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4: 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Two lovely fillies there parading around the ring. They're ready to go there now. 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
5: Thanks, Ted. And they're off in this World Championship boxing match in Croke Park. And first to show is Katie Taylor. Katie Taylor being followed by Flora Pilly. Flora Pilly. Katie Taylor. Katie Taylor. Flora Pilly. Flora Pilly. And Flora Pilly's down.
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1: I'm foaming at the mouth. 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

0: 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On the last word, Irish Times sports journalist Gavin Cooney outlined his issues with how VAR is used in football.
1: I think that just goes to show some of the kind of absurdity we're at with VAR. It's like, you know, remember Fuller Ted trying to hammer out the dent in the car with the hammer, and obviously all of a sudden take the wide angle lens and the whole thing is a scrap heap. It just doesn't really work. But we've got to put up with it anyway in the name of progress.
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2: The bits of me are not causing the blockage. 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
1: Okay, that's the promo.
2: 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And that's fine. And I'll own it.
1: You won't take an eye out with that.
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2: Today's forecast, sunshine, maybe rain, potentially hail. 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
4: 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That is when Barry Dunn could be calling you back during the Ray Foley show. 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
4: Oh yes, good morning. Tuesday the 25th of August. Let's do this. It is Shelley Gray with you for early breakfast before Ian takes over at 6 a.m. Let's get into it. Lily Allen and Somber on the way, and we start with Pink. 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

the music you love, Somber, My Body Isn't Ready on Today FM. To be heard in a field in Strathbally in just 3 days' time. And Today FM, of course, will be bringing you all the action from Electric Picnic across the whole weekend. More details a little later on exactly what is happening. There is a shebeen involved. And if you still don't have tickets and you'd like to be there, there's more tickets up for grabs today. I will let you know what song you're currently listening out for. Your cue to text. So all on the way. Right now though, let's just continue the music you love. Far too early for all of these details and all of this information I'm bombarding you with. Beyoncé on the way. She follows Sabrina Carpenter and Tears on Today FM. A very good morning.

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0: Example, and it kickstarts on Today FM. It is Shelley Gray with you, and your weather for today is looking like this. Met Aaron Tellos, it will be rather cloudy and humid, dry for many at first, but from mid-afternoon, showery outbreaks of rain will push up from the south and reach in the northwest in the late evening or early night. Some heavy, possibly thundery bursts will affect southern areas later, with the potential for localized flooding as well, and quite warm. Highest temperatures of 18 to 23 degrees. Now, if you haven't heard Today FM's EP lineup already, I will fill you in very, very shortly. And Teddy Swims is next.
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Bad Dreams on Today FM, the official radio partner of Electric Picnic 2026. It's getting close. We will be broadcasting live from a Shebeen across the weekend and bringing you interviews with the biggest and best artists. So midday on Friday, it is Louise Cantillon. She'll be with you. Then on Saturday, Ian Dempsey, Alison Curtis, Dara Quilty and Paula McSweeney all broadcasting live from the festival. Dave Moore then is from noon on Sunday, followed by Dave and Fionnuala at 2 p.m. And it wouldn't be Electric Picnic without Clara Beck being behind the decks or the mic, but this time it's actually both. And she's going to be broadcasting from 6 p.m. on Sunday and basically just grabbing whoever she can for a chat. So it's all happening on Today FM this Electric Picnic weekend, the official radio partner of EP 2026. 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

0: 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They are headlining the main stage on the Sunday night of Electric Picnic, closing out the whole festival. But will you be there?
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0: Electric Picnic 2026, it is happening this weekend coming, and Today FM is the official radio partner of EP 2026. All this month, we have been giving you the chance to win tickets to this year's sold-out festival, so you could be with us in Stradbally, checking out big acts like Gorillaz, Fontaines, Loyal Carner, Florence Road, CMAT, Somber, Amble. The list goes on, so many more incredible acts to check out. For your chance to win, stay tuned and listen out for our Electric Picnic pick, a very specific song from one of the artists on the lineup this year. 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So Picnic, name, location, 087 4100 102. You're going to have the length of the song to get your entry in, and we'll announce the winner before the end of the show. So this time, the song you're listening out for is
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Playing the music you love. Kungs, cooking on three burners. This girl on Today FM. Playing the music you love for your Tuesday morning. This is Shelley Gray with you. I hope you're good. Now, it is very much the end of the summer. I know schools are back this week, but Elton John and his family, so David Furnish and their two sons, they have put together their famous annual summer playlist. It has just landed. Now, Elton John, of course, a man of great taste when it comes to music, but all of these songs, they're voted for very, very seriously by the whole family. So they all have to agree on a song before it's added to the playlist. Like, I think this is a great idea. If you're doing a playlist for a family trip in the car or like a summer family barbecue, this is what you need to do. So Elton's family playlist, when you look at it, quite eclectic. So you have Stevie Wonder, Bob Marley, but you also have Jamie XX, Peggy Goo, Prosper, some Casey Musgraves, Role Model, like loads in there, but some classic Chili Peppers as well. I would listen to this playlist. Can't Stop made the list.

0: 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This life is more than just a read through.
1: Yes, doing the job. Red Hot Chili Peppers, Can't Stop on Today FM, as featured on Elton John's Summer Family playlist that he just released at the end of the summer. Let's stick with the guitar music. New music right now from Florence Road, who we love. They play the Sunday of Electric Picnic. Get yourself into that tent, 4:45 in the Electric Arena. It is guaranteed to be jammed. We have been loving this on Today FM over the last couple of weeks. It is 7563, New Florence Road on Today FM.

That is brilliant new Irish music from Florence Road, 7563 on Today FM. All right, Ian Dempsey is on the way very shortly from 6, Waffle, Gift Grub, Kickstarter song, Showbiz, the music you love, and a two-night stay for two in the Wineport Lodge to give away once again this morning. Two more from me before then. Let's finish with something lovely from the 80s, right after Dasha and Austin on Today FM. Good morning. We have

0: great to hear that this morning. Lightning Seeds and Pure on Today FM from 1989. This is Shelley Gray. I'm back with you tonight from 7 p.m. But stay right there. Ian Dempsey is on the way. Enjoy. Take care.
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5: It's 6 o'clock, I'm Quaoch Connolly. A vigil was held in Limerick last night calling for an end to violence against women. JD Christine Piera Rosa was murdered last Friday, and 30-year-old Anne-Marie O'Reilly, an Irish mother of three from Clonmel in County Tipperary, was killed at her home in Melbourne, Australia on the same day. Katrina Ní Cathain, organiser of the Limerick Rosa Feminist Socialist Movement, says femicide has to stop.
6: It's something that many of us actually feel deeply triggered and troubled by every time another image of a woman who's died by femicide. We feel deeply affected by it. So many of us here may have known Jaji or Anne-Marie, and some of us mightn't have even known them, but it's really about just coming together and grieving together and feeling anger as well as that pain, that gender-based violence continues.
5: The Irish Fiscal Advisory Council is warning a large budget package could lead to added inflation and increased costs for households and businesses. The watchdog claims spending for next year is likely to be much larger than what will be announced on Budget Day in October. The council says government will face significant pressures in 2027 before any further policy measures are introduced, and adding a growing and ageing population will mean a higher demand for healthcare, pensions and other services. Acting Chief Economist with IFAC, Niall Conroy, says there will be benefits and increased prices in a big budget.
7: Introducing a big package of spending measures in the budget will give some benefits, but it will also increase prices. So we know if the government puts big spending increases now when the economy is already strong, it's likely to make prices higher. And if it continues to do that out to the end of the decade, we could see annual outgoings for an average household go up by as much as 1,000 euro per year.
5: And Greta Lee says she's opposed to AI actors, saying films are about connecting people. The actress who recently voiced the tablet Lilypad in Toy Story 5 says the essence of being human is essential to movies existing. She's told Radio Times she also avoids social media for similar reasons. Today FM News, more in half an hour.
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5: Mainly dry this morning with scattered showers and highs of 15 to 21 degrees.
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10: How are you getting on? It's Ian Dempsey with you. It's Tuesday morning and we are here until 9 o'clock, 6 to 9 every morning. A bit of Bruno and Mark Ronson together, two geniuses at work. And

That is so true. It's Gracie Abrams on Today FM, Tuesday, 25th of August. God, another month nearly gone at this stage. Happy birthday to actress Blake Lively, who turns 39 today. She shares her birthday with the legendary director Tim Burton, who is 68, and Billy Ray Cyrus, who celebrates his 65th birthday as well today. So, happy birthday to all the gang there. And speaking of the Cyrus family, on this day in 2013, Miley Cyrus released Wrecking Ball, along with that very memorable video as well. You might remember Miley famously appearing swinging in the nip, by the way, on the actual Wrecking Ball. Yeah, it was like a ball that would knock down a building and licking a sledgehammer as well. The song was a huge hit and the video certainly got people talking. It spawned countless parodies, including

One by, it's very hard to get this out of your head, Mario Rosenstock did it, dressed as Joan Burton. Well, undressed as Joan Burton. And a wrecking ball as well. God. And finally, on this day in 2000, Robbie Williams. No, I still can't get Mario out of my head. Sorry. Robbie Williams was to just concentrate on Robbie, right? Robbie was sitting at number one in Ireland with a song that came with another fairly unforgettable music video. It was Rock.

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0: Ah, there you are. Where are you now? That's Lost Frequencies there. And Callum Scott on Today FM. It's 6:30 in the morning. How are you getting on there? It's going to be mainly dry out there this morning, but this afternoon, showery outbreaks of rain will move northwards over Munster, Leinster and Connacht, and they're going to extend into Ulster in the evening as well. Possibly heavy in places, they are saying, in Metairn. Especially in the south, they're going to be heavy. Highest temperatures today between 15 and 21 degrees Celsius, with light to moderate easterly breezes today. Right, we've got the latest in sport coming up. Philip Egan is with us with all your information that you need on the world of sport. First of all, though, the news. And Quishaw Connolly is back. Morning, Quishaw.
1: Morning, Ian. The Irish Fiscal Advisory Council is warning a large budget package could lead to added inflation and increased costs for households and businesses. The watchdog claims spending for next year will likely be much larger than will be announced on Budget Day in October. A 12-hour work stoppage gets underway at Oberstown Children's Detention Campus this morning in an ongoing row over staffing and resources. FORSA members will walk out from 9 a.m. to 9 p.m, while the union has also served notice of a further 48-hour strike for next week. Oberstown says today's action creates an unacceptable risk to the safety and welfare of staff and young people. And Kerry, Donegal and Wexford have been named as Ireland's favourite beach counties. A survey to mark 100 years of IPB insurance also named the Cliffs of Moher as the country's most iconic landmark, while Donegal and Leitrim are considered Ireland's most overlooked or underrated counties. And the research also found that 93% of people agreed that protecting our beaches and public spaces is important.
0: And so say all of us. So mm-hmm. Kerry, Donegal and Wexford, they are the Ireland's favourite beach counties.
1: The most beautiful coastlines.
0: Yeah. But yeah. I mean, the whole of Ireland. It's a small enough country, but if you go all around the coastline, there's some beautiful beaches. But Kerry, Donegal and Wexford, yeah. Good on you. There you go. Thanks a million. And welcome back, Quishaw.
1: Thank you.
0: Nice to talk to you.
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0: All right then, 6:32, Philip Egan's here with the very latest in sport, and Chelsea make a winning start under Alonso. Phil, tell us more. Good morning.
4: Good morning, Ian. It only took 30 seconds to score in Xavi Alonso's first Premier League game as Chelsea boss. They beat Fulham 3-2 at Craven Cottage. It was João Pedro with that early goal. Morgan Rodgers marked his debut with a goal as well, and Cole Palmer got the other goal for the away side. Celtic will look to seal their place in the league phase of the Champions League tonight. Martin O'Neill's side of a 3-0 lead on Austrian champions LASK with the second leg away from home. Kickoff is 8 o'clock. The Carabao Cup second round gets underway tonight. There's an all Premier League clash as the pick of the games. It's Nottingham Forest against Leeds at the City Ground for the second time in 4 days. Leeds beat Forest 1-0 in the Premier League over the weekend. That match also starts at 8. Among the other ties, Keith Andrews' Brentford side, fresh from their impressive win over Tottenham, are away to Championship outfit Birmingham. Troy Parrott could make his debut for his new club Real Betis tonight. The Ireland international is part of their matchday squad for their trip to Valencia in La Liga. And in the rowing, the Irish action continues at the World Championships in Amsterdam this afternoon. The women's four are first up in their heat at around 1:45, and the men's team are set to follow in the heats immediately after that, Ian.
0: Excellent. Very well. Best of luck to them all. Thank you very much for that, Phil. It's 6:33 in the morning on Today FM. And today would be Tuesday, the 25th of August. Good morning to you. Zara Larsson, great voice, great song as well. This is cool.

0: Zara Larsson there. That is called Midnight Sun on Today FM. Okay, it's 6:36 as we head towards Electric Picnic. Zara's going to be there. And what's the song for today? Have we got it? Oh, yeah, the one you have to watch out for today. Lewis Capaldi, Hold Me While You Wait. That's only a bit of it now, okay? That's only a little clip. So listen now for the full song. When you hear it on the radio, get in touch and just put the word picnic and your name in there and send it off to 0874 100 102. There's still time to win tickets to Electric Picnic 2026. Just looking at a photograph there of the Cork Camogie great Aisling Thompson. Aisling, you're looking fantastic. Taking a photo with fans after last night's Hurling for Cancer Research charity match. Some of the biggest names in hurling and Camogie, as well as celebrities and sports stars, turned out for the yearly event to help raise funding for cancer research. So good on you. Front page of the Irish Independent today as well. And Aisling Thompson from the Cork team looking fantastic. And all the fans look so thrilled to be there and to be supporting a great cause, Hurling for Cancer. Where love stories begin. Oh yeah, where are we talking about? Somewhere like Vegas, Paris maybe, that's very romantic. No, we're talking Listoon, Varna. Yes indeed, Mary Timby from Colorado and Claire Mann, Jay Mangan. Photograph of the pair of them there, and they look delighted. They first met at last year's Listoon Varna Matchmaking Festival, and they are back where their relationship started, enjoying a visit to the newly refurbished Hydro Hotel. That's a legendary hotel. It's been there for years and years, and now it's been completely refurbished. So if you're looking for somewhere to stay and you're going down there for a bit of matchmaking, well, there, that could be the one. The town is gearing up for this year's festival, which is going to be on from the 1st of September. Not too far away now, until the 30th. So it's gone on for the whole month. And Mary and Jay looking good there. A great photograph by Eamon Ward in today's Irish Examiner. There it is. And, whoa, this looks good. Ice, maybe. Images of €190 million Prime Arena. Get used to this. This is going to happen. Prime Arena in Dublin. It's going to be in Cherrywood. On the outskirts of Dublin, and lots of people involved in it. It's located in Cherrywood. The Prime Arena would be Ireland's first multi-purpose arena and hub for winter sports, featuring two Olympic-sized ice rinks and an 8,000-capacity arena expandable to 10,500 for major events and concerts. So this could be the new kind of centre for concerts. It's called the Prime Arena. It's in Cherrywood, and people... The state contribution to Prime Arena Holdings is backed by MCD founder Dennis Desmond, Satanta and Premier Sports founder Mickey O'Rourke, and tech investor and Hostel World co-founder Tom Kennedy. So people of very high calibre are going to be there. And it's due to be designed by a design company called Populous, the company behind venues including the Aviva Stadium, the Sphere in Las Vegas, and the Tottenham Hotspur Stadium in London. It looks absolutely, and this is only a computer drawing at this stage, it looks absolutely awesome. Prime Arena, remember the name.
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0: All right, Dermot, good morning. Dermot Kennedy, this is, and this is called Kiss Me on Today FM.

That's Dermot Kennedy, and that is called Kiss Me. 6:45 in the morning, that's a 6:45. Just in case you're just kind of waking up at this stage and saying, oh, what even time is it? So good luck to everybody with the CAO offers. They are out tomorrow and hopefully you get what you want. Plenty of talk about degrees and qualifications over the next few days. But this morning, we're not interested in real qualifications, the ones that you've got on paper. Because our listeners can be very entertaining from time to time, we decided that what we're looking for from you this morning on our Tuesday call out is we want your completely unofficial qualifications. Okay, so what's the thing you've become such an expert in over the years that you reckon you deserve letters after your name to go along with it? Maybe you're fully qualified in knowing exactly, no messing now, which Tupperware lid fits which container. Now, maybe that's your sort of thing. Maybe you're really good at turning up just on time. And everybody is about to say, oh, for God's sake, where's your man gone? Maybe it's a PhD in finding a parking space in a packed car park. Oh, yeah. If you stick with it, one will become free eventually. I know, that's the logic in the whole thing. So maybe you've got a PhD in that. Or an honours degree in talking a toddler down when they are in absolute meltdown mode. You can do it. Could we all just calm down, please? So, or an honours degree in doing that, or what qualification have you earned? Please let us know. Text us right now. WhatsApp or WhatsApp voice note. Maybe you're a good waffler. Ah, yeah. Text in. WhatsApp. WhatsApp voice notes are good. Our number for whatever way you're going to do it is the same. It's 087-4100-102. What is your official qualification? Well earned as well. Give us a shout. Let us know here at Today FM 087-4100-102. I haven't played this on the radio in a long time. Delighted to be doing it today. It's TLC and Waterfalls.

0: always brings a smile to my face because my eldest son, Shane Dempsey, is 36 now, and he used to always think that was about a guy called Jason Waterfalls. Don't go, Jason Waterfalls.
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2: 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That quiet relief when the traffic finally clears. 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
0: 6:51 on Today FM on Tuesday morning. Let's check the traffic situation. And Mark Hogan has all your details. Morning, Mark.
3: Good morning, Ian. The Swords Road into Dublin is congested from the Whitehall flyover to Collins Avenue. The Stonyford Road in Kilkenny will be closed on the Knocktopher side of the village today, so a diversion will be in place, and there'll be traffic management in Donegal on the Letterkenny side of Churchill until 6 this evening due to resurfacing works. Mark Hogan, Safe and Travel.
0: Okay, Mark, thank you very much. All right then, 6:51 is the time. We're looking for your qualifications. These are not official qualifications. What have you qualified as? Is it for finding a parking space, talking a toddler down, and do you know which Tupperware lid goes onto which? You know, that kind of thing. Something that you have earned and you're hanging on to for dear life. 087 4100 102. Give us your qualification.

That's Miles Smith and our very own Niall Horan there, and that is called Drive Safe on Today FM. Just coming up to 5 minutes before 7 o'clock in the morning. We're looking for your unofficial qualifications, the letters that should go after your name, maybe. My official title, this is from Sarah. She's in Waterford. She said, good morning, Ian. My official title has to be Golf Widow of the Year, consecutively for the last 12 years. Jerry is, now this is according to Sarah, her own words, Jerry is the best husband in the world, but by God, he loves his golf. He really does. Sarah, you know what you need to do sometime? You need to sit him down, right? Just sit him down, maybe kneel down beside him, maybe, and just tap him on his head even. I know, I don't want to be too patronising. And just say, but Jerry, love, are you getting any better, are you? See what he says. Jerry, keep on doing what you're doing.

0: And the year was, see if you remember it. If you remember, first time around, 2005. Yes, indeed. The Fray there and How to Save a Life. Bit of a classic.
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6: Staff at Ober's Town hold work stoppage. It's 7 o'clock, I'm Quishaw Connolly. A 12-hour work stoppage gets underway at Ober's Town Children's Detention Campus this morning in an ongoing row over staffing and resources. Ober's Town says today's action from 9am until 9pm creates an unacceptable risk to the safety and welfare of staff and young people. But Forces' Niall Shanahan says members were already taking action because staffing levels are already unsafe.
7: This is the longest stoppage so far at 12 hours. From 9am this morning until 9pm tonight. The union has further served notice of a 48-hour stoppage next week for 24 hours on Monday and 24 hours on Tuesday.
6: A 16-year-old boy has been arrested under the Terrorism Act after four suspicious devices were found at a property in County Tyrone. Police believe the items were found in Oma were viable explosives. A security alert in the town has now ended. The Irish Fiscal Advisory Council is warning a large budget package could lead to added inflation and increased costs for households and businesses. The watchdog claims spending for next year is likely to be much larger than what will be announced on Budget Day in October. The council says the government will face significant pressures in 2027 before any further policy measures are introduced, and added a growing and ageing population will mean a higher demand for healthcare, pensions and other services. Acting Chief Economist with IFAC, Niall Conroy, says there will be benefits and increased prices in a big budget.
8: Introducing a big package of spending measures in the budget will give some benefits, but it will also increase prices. So we know if the government puts big spending increases now when the economy is already strong, it's likely to make prices higher. And if it continues to do that out to the end of the decade, we could see annual outgoings for an average household go up by as much as €1,000 per year.
6: And a collection of Freddie Mercury's costumes is going on show at the V&A in London to mark what would have been his 80th birthday. The Queen frontman, who died in 1991, often wore flamboyant and creative outfits. The Splendid Things display celebrates the star's career through clothing and accessories worn in music videos and performances. 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
10: Good morning, I'm Philip Egan. Chelsea kicked off their Premier League campaign with a 3-2 win away to Fulham last night. João Pedro scored in the first minute. There was also a goal for record signing Morgan Rodgers on his debut. And Cole Palmer got the third goal. It was Chelsea's first game under new boss Xabi Alonso. Celtic will look to seal their place in the league phase of the Champions League tonight. Martin O'Neill's side are 3-0 up on Austrian champions LASK with the second leg away from home, and kickoff is 8 o'clock. The Carabao Cup second round gets underway tonight. There's an all Premier League clash between Nottingham Forest and Leeds at the City Ground. It's the second time in 4 days the two sides have met. Leeds won 1-0 in the Premier League on Saturday. That game at the City Ground starts at 8. At the same time, Keith Andrews' Brentford side are also in action away to Birmingham. Troy Parrott could make his debut for new club Real Betis tonight. The Ireland international is in the matchday squad for their trip to Valencia in La Liga. And the Irish action continues at the World Rowing Championships in Amsterdam this afternoon. The women's four are first up in their heat just before 1 o'clock, with the men's team also set to follow in the heats just after that. To hear live commentary of the League of Ireland every Friday, download the Go Loud app now.
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6: Mainly dry today with some scattered showers and highs of 15 to 21 degrees.
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12: Appropriate. Neil Grogan's going to do the kickstart. He's picked out a song which is good for the Camino, which he's going to be walking soon.
1: The kickstart song.
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12: All right, Neil. Good morning to you.
13: Ryan, how are you?
12: Very good. Thank you very much. Thank you for doing this. Very important. We got a good kickstart in the morning. I believe you're a web designer, Neil, yeah?
13: I am indeed, yeah. I'm just currently here working on a brand new startup website, actually.
12: All right. So when somebody is starting up a business, they would come to you and they'd say, okay, we want all

0: long way to go, isn't it?
1: Yeah, I think I'm going to head over for about 2 weeks.
0: Oh, right. Excellent. Very good. And you're also training for the Camino. Have you done a Camino before?
1: No, it's going to be my first one now, Ian.
0: Right, okay. And is it, because you can do different lengths in Caminos, can't you? You can decide to do it for, you know, a few days or just for half a day, or I think you can anyway.
1: Yeah, it'll be a couple of days.
0: Yeah, so you're planning it out anyway, and you've got to do, when are you going to do that? Later this year or next year?
1: Yeah, I think next year now.
0: Next year, very good. Okay, well, you seem to have your life sorted out there, Neil. Thank you very much for doing this. I'm going to hand it over to you, and you give out any message you want to do. Maybe your sister Michelle is listening in Vancouver, you never know. I'm going to hand it over to you. Here we go.
1: Thanks, Ian. Good morning, Ireland. I want to give a big shout out to my sister Michelle and to new baby Leanne. Hit that button, you know.

the same ones, Leanne, I think it was, and Michelle as well in Canada, hopefully tuned our way. Neil Grogan there, kickstarting the nation for us this morning with 500 miles, I'm gonna be. He'll be singing that as he's doing the Camino as well. Thank you very much for doing that, Neil. And remember, if you'd like to kickstart the nation, get in touch with us right now to 0874 100 102. We need one every day, so please get in touch, 0874 100 102. Or we've got an email address dedicated to the kickstart, and it actually begins with kickstart. It's kickstart@todayfm.com. So you could get your hands on a Breakfast Show bowl or that old

0: 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They are indeed official merchandise supplier to the Ian Dempsey Breakfast Show. Oh yeah. Take a look at their range. Now, we were asking you earlier on about what the CAO offers out tomorrow, what your qualification might be. What is it that you have, that you do? It's kind of an unofficial qualification. I was saying maybe a PhD in finding a parking space, or talking a toddler down when they're in meltdown mode, or maybe you are the one who knows which Tupperware lid fits which container. Which is a great skill, and congratulations on that. Pat was in touch with us there on a voice note. Pat, thank you very much.
1: Morning, you know, my talent is I can spot a chancer from 100 yards. There's been some lads in this place that wouldn't walk off the mains.
0: Well, Pat, that is indeed a very useful skill to have. Good on you. Thank you very much. Brian in Mead says, my qualification is chief shoelace tire here with two sons, underage football teams, big gig with lots of game day pressures. So there you go. So you are the chief shoelace tire. An important job to get done. Oh, yeah. You don't them falling over their laces. Lauren has been there as well. Lauren, how are you? How's it going?
2: Morning, Ian. My qualification would be in procrastination. Whether it's at home, it's something I need to do for work, it's something I need to do for somebody else, a friend, family member, I'll just wait until the very last minute and then spend 2 hours absolutely manic trying to get things sorted, get work done, and it's fine and nobody ever knows. No one ever knows. So I think I deserve an honours degree in procrastination.
0: Lauren, meet your brother.

0: Tame Impala there, and Ginny and Dracula. Kevin's in there somewhere as well. Hey, Kevin. 7:17 is the time on Today FM. So every Tuesday at this time, we play a classic gift grub from the archives. And with word of the tea trolley being introduced on the Dublin-Galway line, we go back to 2023. That was just announced over the weekend. Great excitement, because it went off, during COVID. And then I don't think anybody bothered bringing them back again. And, it's pretty important. Nice to be able to get an old cup of tea and all that business. Anyway, it's back on the Dublin-Galway line. So we're going back to 2023, when they first made an appearance after COVID again.
1: For years, it was thought to have been lost forever. An essential part of our national heritage. Our DNA. Like Oscar Wilde, George Bernard Shaw, James Joyce. But now, the greatest of all Irish icons is back. Éireannród Éireann presents The Tea Trolley.
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1: 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The prices. I had to do a double take. Gobsmacked. From Cork to Castlebar. Dublin to Drogheda. 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It's back. Éireannród Éireann. 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
0: 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Good morning to you. Now, just remember, there is a guaranteed €200,000 in the cash machine this coming Friday. All the details as to how you can win it coming up just after 8 this morning. But it's happening this Friday, okay? 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Last Friday, we gave away €311,000. This Friday, it's guaranteed €200,000.
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0: I'll explain it all after 8 this morning as to how you can do it.

Kate saying, oh yeah, oh yeah, those lines are open. Oh yeah, oh yeah. Those lines are open for Waffle. If you want to play Waffle this morning, and if you want to be live on the radio and try and guess and waffle your way to 1K, all you got to do is get on the phone to us right now at 087-4100-102. Just waffle and your name, and we will do the rest, okay? And then after the news and sports, you'll be on, and hopefully you get loads of dings, five of them, for €1,000. Give us a shout.

0: God, we're full of classics today, aren't we? There's another one. It's Fatboy Slim and Praise You. Fantastic. 7:29 is the time. 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
3: Bandon Road northbound in Cork is busy from the Viaduct to the Graveyard. Amiens Street into Dublin has a delay between the Five Lamps and Beresford Place. And Seville Place inbound onto Guild Street is quite slow between the Boxing Club and the Quays. 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
0: Okay, Mark, thank you very much. And mainly dry for the morning and afternoon, but then this afternoon, showery outbreaks of rain moving northwards over Munster, Leinster and Connacht. And that's going to extend over Ulster in the evening. Possibly heavy in places, especially in the south. And highest temperatures today between 15 and 21 degrees. Right then, it is Tuesday morning, 25th of August. Latest in sport coming up with Philip Egan in a moment. First of all, your news headlines with Quishaw Connolly. Morning, Quishaw.
4: Morning, Ian. A 12-hour work stoppage gets underway at Oberstown Children's Detention Campus this morning in an ongoing row over staffing and resources. Oberstown says today's action from 9am until 9pm creates an unacceptable risk to the safety and welfare of staff and young people. The Irish Fiscal Advisory Council is warning a large budget package could lead to further inflation and increased costs for households and businesses. The watchdog claims spending for next year is likely to be much larger than what will be announced on Budget Day in October. And a GAA version of the Football Manager video game is due to be launched next year.
0: Brilliant idea.
4: You're on it. You're there.
0: Yeah, I like it. Yeah.
4: But there's good news because wannabe Bannisters can try out a demo version of the game for free from next week. So Irish Sport Manager will be available on Steam, which is a digital distribution platform for PC games from the 31st of August ahead of its full launch in January. And gamers are instructed to take a county in Ireland, name your 15 from the parishes that produce them, and then answer to a board that remembers everything.
0: Oh, wow. It's a good idea, isn't it? It had to happen because it's so huge in this country as well. So is it going to be called Irish Sport Manager?
4: That's
0: or is it
4: going
0: to be called because I remember years ago they brought one out for PlayStation. It was kind of a GAA game and it was based on, you know, the Premier League type of one, but except it was a GAA end of it. And I think it was very popular. So yeah, it's a good one.
4: Give it a go.
0: Watch out. Irish Sport Manager. Thank you.
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2: With Einhell, one battery, over 350 power tools, one system, total control.
0: I know one little fella who's going to get it anyway. Philip Egan. Chelsea keep their cool at the cottage. Phil, good morning.
5: Good morning. I don't think I should get it because Championship Manager was a game I had years ago and I got nothing done.
0: Really?
5: You spend hours doing it. You go up at 3 in the morning going, I'll start another season.
0: Yeah. So those gutters aren't going to clean themselves out.
5: They certainly aren't. No. Wearing the suit for the cup final. I took it a bit too seriously, you know. But yeah, good start for Xabi Alonso. Speaking of managers, Cole Palmer and Morgan Rodgers got to break out their goal celebration in their Premier League opener last night. Chelsea won 3-2 away to Fulham in their first league game under their new manager. João Pedro scored in the first minute. Record signing, Morgan Rodgers got the second on his debut and Cole Palmer got the third goal early in the second half. Alonso says the attacking players did well, but he knows they'll need a team effort in order to have a successful season.
6: Have got a good start, but we need to help them. It's not that to rely everything on them. The whole team needs to have stability, to have control, to have quality, to have toughness.
5: Celtic conceal their place in the league phase of the Champions League tonight. Martin O'Neill's side have a 3-0 lead on Austrian champions LASK with the second leg away from home. Kickoff is 8 o'clock. The Carabao Cup second round gets underway tonight. The pick of the games is an all Premier League clash between Nottingham Forest and Leeds, who meet for the second time in 4 days at the City Ground, where Leeds beat Forest 1-0 in the league on Saturday. That match starts at 8. At the same time, Keith Andrews' Brentford side are in action away to Championship side Birmingham. Troy Parrott could make his debut for Real Betis tonight. The Ireland international is part of their matchday squad for their trip to Valencia in La Liga. And plenty of Irish in action at the World Rowing Championships in Amsterdam this afternoon. The women's and men's four, both of heats, as do the women's and men's quadruple sculls in.
0: Okay, Phil, thank you very much for that. 7:34 on Today FM. Ray, let's do this.

0: Where's my husband? That is Ray on Today FM. She was going on strike there the other day, according to Shauna, who will be here with your showbiz news in a matter of minutes. We've got to do waffle right now. And I've got the topic here. We've got the five keywords. And all we need is a contestant playing for 1,000 euro. And of course, if you're listening out there and you are not Rory Bryan in Kilkenny, well, you can play along in your car, in your kitchen, or whatever. But Rory's having a go to try and win the moolah today. How are you, Rory? How's it going?
1: Morning. How are we?
0: Very good. Thank you very much. I believe you're a salesman. So salesmen are pretty good at waffling, aren't they?
1: Apparently so, yeah.
0: Very good. And you're fast talkers as well. And you've got good recall and you can categorize things. And, you know, so this could be good for you.
1: It could be.
0: Yeah. So are you ready for this?
1: Yep, I am.
0: Have you got anybody to help you at all? Or?
1: Yeah, my colleague's here beside me. So.
0: Oh, very good. Right, okay. Excellent. Well, listen, I want to wish you the very best of luck on this. We've got 1,000 euro just sitting across from me here, waiting to exit stage left and to head down to Kilkenny. Rory, what do you sell, by the way, as a salesman?
1: Oh, not very exciting. It's just sensors that make automatic doors open.
0: Oh, but, brilliant. Go on, tell me more. Amazing. they make doors open.
1: That's actually it. Right. Yeah, to make the doors open.
0: Yeah, I think
1: open.
0: We have some in here, actually.
1: Very good.
0: Well, yes, yeah. So, if we're ever stuck, we can always get back in touch with you.
1: Yeah, okay. My number now, so.
0: Yeah, that's it. Okay, Rory, here we go. Best of luck to you and to everybody there assembled. We're going to give you your topic right now.
2: Today's waffle topic is...
0: famous people called Jeremy.
1: Okay, you've Jeremy Irons, Jeremy Clarkson. Jeremy Irons, Jeremy Clarkson, Jeremy Strong.
0: Oh, nice.
1: Who else is there? Jeremy. Yeah, don't know any too many other Jeremys. Renner. Jeremy Piven.
0: Renner. Yes.
1: Jeremy,
0: yes.
1: Jeremy Piven. No.
0: Oh, you got four of them now. That was pretty good. Yeah. Pretty good. Do you watch any TV at all?
1: I do, yeah, I watch a fair bit, yeah.
0: What about The Bear? Do you watch that?
1: The Bear. Oh, I've heard of it, yeah. I never watched it.
0: Okay, and the guy, there was a Bruce Springsteen movie. He played the part of Bruce in it as well. Jeremy Allen White. Yeah. Rory, that was very impressive. Very impressive. You can walk around Kilkenny with your head held high and say, did you hear me on the radio today? And call back sometime. All right, Rory, thanks a million.
1: Lovely.
0: Cheers.
1: Thank
0: good
1: you.
0: Luck. Bye.
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15: 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Ian Dempsey.
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0: Today. Okay, hard luck to Rory Bryan there in Kilkenny, and he is very well able to waffle. He did very well. So it was famous people called Jeremy, Jeremy Clarkson, Jeremy Allen White, Jeremy Irons, the actor, Jeremy Renner, he's the guy who had the snowplow accident as well, and he's been in lots of movies as well, and Jeremy Strong as well from Succession. They're all the Jeremys. I didn't think there were that many of them. No, I don't know, Rory actually.

0: The Frames there, that is called Revelate on Today FM. Good to hear it again. Sean is sitting opposite me there. He did very well on the old Jeremy there.
1: Listen.
0: Didn't realise there were so many Jeremys knocking around.
1: And there's more out there as well.
0: Beetle.
1: Beetle.
0: Beetle's about as well.
1: Yes. Watch out. Beetle's about. I used to love that one. You've Been Framed. Yeah. Loved it.
0: Yeah. Yeah. But do you remember Game for a Laugh?
1: No.
0: Game for a Laugh, Henry Kelly. Do you remember Henry Kelly?
1: Yeah.
0: He was on it and there was a girl, I think her name was Sarah. And they used to sit, it was a live TV show and it was basically pranks.
1: Okay.
0: And they used to go off and do the pranks and it was all hilarious.
1: And Jeremy Beadle was in it.
0: He was one of them, yeah.
1: Okay,
0: as well,
1: very good, Beadle, right. Yeah. Okay.
0: So, but, and then Beatles About came about.
1: Used to crack me up as a 7-year-old, roaring laughing.
0: Unbelievable. Showbiz on the Ian Dempsey Breakfast Show. 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Well, Sean O'Reilly, that was then, this is now, but judging by this being now, we're going back to then because there's a big noughties rom-com is getting a sequel.
1: It is. And I have to say now, when I saw the headline just before I went to bed last night, I was very excited. So this is How to Lose a Guy in 10 Days. It is officially getting a sequel. The movie was first released in 2003.
0: Yeah.
1: It starred Kate Hudson and Matthew McConaughey. They just had the best chemistry. It is up there for me as one of the best rom-coms of all time.
0: Is there a yellow dress involved?
1: There is a yellow dress.
0: Yay!
1: Yes. So well done.
0: Thank you.
1: To give you an overview of the plot, right? So Andy, played by Kate, was a journalist and she's writing an article on how to lose a guy in 10 days.
0: Yeah.
1: How to get him to dump you in 10 days.
0: Oh, right.
1: Meanwhile, she meets Ben, played by Matthew McConaughey, who has made a bet with his work colleagues that he can get any woman to fall in love with him in 10 days. So she's trying to drive him away. He's trying to keep her because he wants to win the bet.
0: Yeah.
1: And neither of them know that they're doing these kind of challenges.
0: Until, presumably, at the very end.
1: Exactly, yes. So they're doing all kinds of outrageous things to either keep the relationship going or break it up, including going to couples therapy after 7 days.
2: Tell me, how long have you guys been seeing each other?
3: 7 days.
2: 7 days. Interesting.
4: Is that too soon to be seeing a therapist?
3: Well, Ben, 7 days isn't like a lifetime or anything.
4: It's like a week.
3: Did you hear that tone? How can we not have a gulf between us with a tone like that?
4: This is what she does. Stop that.
2: You know, I'm hearing a lot of latent anger here, Benjamin.
3: Rageaholic.
4: I'm not a rageaholic.
1: Oh, man. It's Matthew McConaughey. Perfect Matthew McConaughey.
0: Okay, so this is the strategy they're playing there. Both of them, and both of them are both playing the game.
1: Exactly.
0: And the other one doesn't know.
1: And neither of them know. So
0: I think I saw it.
1: Yeah, it's a great movie.
0: I almost remember the yellow dress.
1: It is a very beautiful yellow dress, to be fair. A beautiful satin yellow dress.
0: Is there rain involved in as well?
1: There's probably a rain. Rain in any good rom-com. There's a scene in the rain where they're running around telling each other they love each other. But Paramount are developing the follow-up. They definitely have Kate Hudson on board as producer.
0: Right.
1: There's nothing concrete yet in terms of plot, but the intention is very much to get them back together.
0: Yeah.
1: And Matthew McConaughey was only talking recently about how much he loved the movie.
5: How Lose a Guy in 10 Days is the gift that keeps on giving. I think it's probably my favorite rom-com I've done. And it's a lot of people love that rom-com. And it still pays the best mailbox money of any film I've ever done.
6: Residuals, the whole thing? Like,
5: by far. When it used to be just the DVDs or cable, every March, because I'd get a big check because Valentine's Day.
1: So there you go. Ooh. Hopefully that means he
0: must be a great life to hold.
1: I know.
0: Waiting for the little check coming in there, you know.
1: Yeah, for something you did 20 years ago.
0: Exactly. Yeah. Okay, right. Now, what time is it? 7:52. Saoirse Ronan has her heart set on a new role.
1: Yeah, she wants to be a Bond villain. And I can see this. Now, she's mentioned this before, but she's doubled down on it. So she did a new interview with Empire magazine and she said she's dead serious about wanting to try a darker role. She would particularly like to see a young female villain in Bond, played by herself, who poses a threat to 007.
0: Putting herself out there.
1: Here's an interesting little...
0: I know what you're going to say.
1: Yeah. Her husband.
0: Yeah.
1: Her husband is coming.
0: Yes,
1: he's on the potential Bond list. So that could be very interesting. I would like to see that.
0: That's chemistry.
1: That's it.
0: That's chemistry.
1: There you are. Ha ha ha.

0: As it was, that is from Harry Styles on Today FM. The electric pick, by the way, the one to watch out for. Hold me while you wait. Could happen here, you never know. I wish that I was good enough. So it's Lewis Capaldi, Hold Me While You Wait. It's a specific track by the artist. That's the way we're doing it. So, you know, we could play any other Lewis Capaldi song, but don't worry about that. This is the one you're watching for. Hold Me While You Wait. When you hear us, text the word picnic and your name and send it off to 0874100102.
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2: 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That quiet relief when the traffic finally clears. 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Onpostinsurance.ie.
13: There's a half kilometre long queue on the Monavay Road into Galway before Broyerhill National School. Rathfarnham Road north bend in Dublin is backed up between Dodder Park Road Junction and Terenure Cross, and Manor Street inbound onto Queen Street is slow between Stony Batter and the Keys. 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
14: Budget watchdog warns against increased spending. It's 8 o'clock. I'm Caoimhe Conley. The Irish Fiscal Advisory Council is predicting spending next year is likely to be much more than what's announced on Budget Day in October. It's warning a large budget package will add to inflation, saying it's not appropriate in the current strong economy. The government spent on average more than €2 billion a year in spending overruns in the last 10 years. Acting Chief Economist with IFAC, Niall Conroy, says the government needs to show restraint in the budget.
15: They should be limiting their spending increases net of tax changes to around 4.5 to 5%. We think that's the sustainable growth rate of the Irish economy, and if they limit and show restraint and limit their increases to that sort of rate, then that would mean they wouldn't be adding to inflation. It would keep prices relatively low for households and businesses and prevent the cost of living from increasing too rapidly.
14: A 12-hour work stoppage gets underway at Oberstown Children's Detention Campus this morning in an ongoing row over staffing and resources. Oberstown says today's action from 9am until 9pm creates an unacceptable risk to the safety and welfare of staff and young people. But Forces Niall Shanahan says members are taking the action because staffing levels are already unsafe.
16: This is the longest stoppage so far at 12 hours from 9am this morning until 9pm tonight. The union has further served notice of a 48-hour stoppage next week for 24 hours on Monday and 24 hours on Tuesday.
14: And the British Prime Minister has played guitar with Ukrainian soldiers during his visit to Kyiv. Footage has been posted to Andy Burnham's social media accounts showing him playing a Smith song, but claimed he was out of practice. During his first overseas trip since taking office last month, he met troops who'd brought a guitar along.
17: It's a song by a Manchester band called The Smiths. You know The Smiths?
18: Yeah.
17: It's a song called Rush Home Ruffian.
18: I'm out of practice.
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19: Mas dúlde te bheith fisruch, is mo ha faunert faibana a reitach. 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
20: Good morning, I'm Philip Egan. Chelsea boss Xabi Alonso says his front three can set the standard for his squad this season. Joao Pedro, Morgan Rodgers and Cole Palmer all scored in last night's 3-2 win away to Fulham in their Premier League opener. Celtic concealed their place in the league phase of the Champions League tonight. Martin O'Neill said they're 3-0 up on Austrian champions LASK with the second leg away from home, and kick-off is 8 o'clock. An all Premier League clash between Nottingham Forest and Leeds is the pick of the second round ties in the Carabao Cup. It'll be the second time in 4 days that the two sides have met. Leeds beat Forest 1-0 in the league on Saturday. That match at the City Ground starts at 8. At the same time, Keith Andrews' Brentford side are away to Championship outfit Birmingham. Troy Parrott could make his debut for his new club Real Betis tonight. The Ireland international is part of the matchday squad for their trip to Valencia in La Liga. Ronan Curran has stepped away from his role with the Cork senior hurlers. Curran was a selector this season under Ben O'Connor and had also been involved with the Cork under-20s before that. And the Irish action continues at the World Rowing Championships in Amsterdam this afternoon. The women's four are first up in the heats. To hear live commentary of the League of Ireland every Friday, download the Go Loud app now.
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14: Mainly dry this morning with scattered showers and highs of 15 to 21 degrees.
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0: Okay, we had a big win there on Friday. Katie Kelleher. How are you, Katie? Nice one, Katie. €311,000. She got the call from Barry on Friday. This Friday, the amount is guaranteed as well, and it must be won. €200,000 up for grabs. 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That's win to 57557. Costing you €2.50. 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So entry in by 3 o'clock on this Friday. It's happening this Friday. It's guaranteed. The cash machine will then randomly pick the first number to call. Could be you were calling during the Ray Foley show. Answer within five rings. When you're asked, give us the prize amount. The cash then is yours. So this coming Friday, you could win €200,000. Text win to 57557. Remember, it's guaranteed. Best of luck, everybody.
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0: Well, with the big falling out and the documentary last week, there's no stopping these Healy Ray guys. And this story is getting bigger and bigger and bigger. More in Gift Grub in a moment after Sam Fender, 17, going under. Today.

0: 17 going under. That is Sam Fender on Today FM. Yeah, I mean, Kerry, legs in Kerry. This one's got legs, this Kerry story, and looks like it's going to be a big blockbuster as well in this morning's Gift Grub. Oh yeah.
1: This autumn, get ready for the movie event of the year. Michael Healy Ray is the head of a powerful family.
2: Michael, thank you for seeing me.
3: No problem, Ned. How can I be of assistance to you?
2: Well, you see, Michael, there's been an enormous pothole outside my house in Killarglen since last Tuesday.
3: And what influence do you think I could have, Ned? I'm only a humble local businessman and TD.
2: Michael, if you could honour me with a favour, I would...
3: Ned, didn't you vote for the Fine Gael fellow in the last election, dear?
2: It was a mistake, Michael. I'm sorry. It'll never happen again. I promise, Michael, I will give you a...
3: Wish! Consider it filled.
2: Oh, Michael, thank you. Thank you. Thank you, Michael, thank you.
3: Get away from me, Ned.
1: His family controlled everything.
4: I have it here, Count Corla. Deputy Healy Ray is the biggest landlord in the Dáil. He owns farms, forests, hundreds of acres, roads, buildings, building machinery, companies, all run through his family.
3: Deputy Healy Ray, we have nothing to see.
1: Introducing Danny Healy Ray as Michael's poor, unfortunate brother.
5: Are you ready?
3: Yes, Danny.
5: Are you thinking?
3: You were what? How many times have I warned you about that kind of carry on, Danny?
5: I was thinking of taking a different position to you on something.
3: Don't ever take sides against the family, Danny.
5: Sorry, Percy.
1: But this time, it's different.
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5: It's honest, I will get them all out.

0: Martin as the hapless politician.
1: Michael, I'm counting on your vote going forward.
2: I'm a reasonable man, Micheál.
1: So, what will it take?
2: A bypass.
1: Huh?
2: 80 kilometres of road.
1: No, hold on.
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1: No, but that all seems very excessive, Michael.
2: You could always ask somebody else.
1: Where would you like the road?
0: The critics are loving it. Fintan O'Toole of the Irish Times calls it a dystopian, towering meditation of feuding patriarchs, a rural dynasty as operatic myth. The Star says it's slurrytastic. Michael Healy-Ray.
2: He's like fungi. He sleeps with the fishes.
0: Danny Healy-Ray. The God Farmer. 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
0: It can still be done, yes indeed. Today FM is the official radio partner of Electric Picnic 2026. And we are still giving you the chance to win tickets to this year's sold out festival. This is good, isn't it? So it's on this Friday, that's when it all starts, but there's still time. We want you there for your chance to win. 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We could play it on this show as well, so stay very close to your radio. It's this one.
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0: So a specific song by Lewis Capaldi, and that song is Hold Me While You Wait, okay? Listen out for it. We might play it. Could be Dave, could be Louise, could be into the afternoon, whatever. When you hear the song on Today FM, text or WhatsApp Picnic with your name and location to 0874100102, okay? So Picnic, your name and location, and send it off to 0874100102. And within the song, we will have somebody on the air and we will give away the tickets. And once the tickets are won, we're going to announce the next Electric Picnic pick for you to listen out for. So, Hold Me While You Wait, Lewis Capaldi. 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
0: Okay, so you're listening out for Lewis Capaldi. We might play it, but it might be Dara Quilty. Dara's in for Dave again this morning, okay? So join Dara between 9 and 12 today, and maybe he's going to play the song. Maybe I will.

Alex Warren and a Fever Dream on Today FM. You know what? You know what? There's something about Wine Port Lodge, isn't it? Today FM. We want to send you there. It's a luxury lakeside hotel located on the shores of Lochry in Glasson in County Westmeath. So accessible from just anywhere in the country, with the schools heading back, perfect time to book Wineport Lodge for a little romantic break. Very nice, a relaxing getaway, special occasion, or, to hell with it, an indulgent weekend away. Go for it. 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Wineport.ie. I don't know whether you could hear Shauna there, but she went woohoo when I said lakeside sauna there. Wineport.ie. So, we've got a two-night stay for two, breakfast both mornings, lovely, and dinner on one of the evenings. And we're looking for two people who want to share a romantic break, a relaxing getaway, a special occasion, or an indulgent weekend together, okay? Whatever you want to do. So this could be just good friends, basically. Or siblings, maybe. Or newlyweds. Everybody's welcome. Whatever way you want to do it, all we need is we need both of you on air to answer three questions or to do three little tasks. One of them has got a bit of singing at the end of it, okay? But, you know, don't worry about it. You don't have to do too much. So you have to do three. There's three elements to it. And I can tell you from the outset, if you're the person or the people who get on air with me after 8:30 this morning, you will win this prize, okay? You will win. I'll make sure of that, okay? There you go. That's my promise to you. Haven't let you down yet, so give us a shout if you want to play. Our number here is 087-4100-102. We're looking for two people who want to share a romantic break or a relaxing getaway together. Send your details and that of the person joining you. I will pick two people to join me to try and win that break before the end of the show. 087-4100-102 is our telephone number, okay? Come on, have a go. If you heard it yesterday, I don't know whether you did hear it, but couple were absolutely brilliant and great singers as well, and they did a great job and put on a great show. So your chance today. You know what?

0: That's Lola Young there, and that's called Messy. It's 8:29 on Today FM. Okay, by the way, just after 8:30, I'll give you the lineup for our radio shows coming to you from Electric Picnic. We'll give you all the details on that, just in case you don't know. 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
3: Cork's North Ring Road westbound is busy from Ballinderry Park to the Ballyhooly Road junction. The Dromartin Link Road northbound in Dublin is slow from the M50 to Upper Kilmacud Road, and North Strand Road inbound onto Amien Street is packed between Fairview and Beresford Place, where there's a new road layout because of roadworks. Mark Hogan, Today FM Travel.
0: Okay, thank you very much for that, Mark. Mainly dry out there, but this afternoon, showery outbreaks of rain will move northwards over Munster, Leinster and Connacht, and will extend into Ulster in the evening, possibly heavy in places, especially in the south. Highest temperatures today between 15 and 21 degrees Celsius. Latest coming up in sport, Philip Egan has all your details in a couple of minutes' time. First of all, with the news headlines, Quishock Connolly. Morning, Quishock.
4: Morning, Ian. The Irish Fiscal Advisory Council is predicting spending in 2027 is likely to be much more than what's announced on Budget Day in October. It's warning a large budget package will add to inflation, saying it's not appropriate in the current strong economy. On average, the government has gone over budget by €2 billion a year in the last 10 years. A 12-hour work stoppage gets underway at Overstown's Children's Detention Campus this morning in an ongoing row over staffing and resources. Overstown says today's action from 9am until 9pm creates an unacceptable risk to the safety and welfare of staff and young people. And a new survey has found most people struggle to compose a message for a wedding card. The most acceptable messages are good luck, followed by about time, or a note with relationship advice. And the research by Moonpig shows nearly a third of guests just resort to saying congratulations, while others joke about a partner being out of the other's league or I give it a year.
0: Very good.
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0: 8:32 on Today FM. Philip Egan has the very latest in sport. Celtic looking to finish the job in Austria. Phil, good morning.
5: Good morning, Ian. Celtic will look to seal their place in the league phase of the Champions League tonight, and Martin O'Neill's side are firmly in the driving seat against Austrian champions LASK. Celtic lead 3-0 from the first leg in Glasgow last week. Celtic missed out on a place in the competition last season when they were beaten by Kairat Almaty on penalties in the playoff round. O'Neill says the first leg was a lot closer than the scoreline suggests.
6: We're going to try and get through if we can. I think anybody who witnessed the game last week would realise it's a tough old game for us. But absolutely, we want to try and get through. We'll throw absolutely everything at it in which to do so.
5: That game kicks off at 8. Troy Parrott could make his debut for new club Real Betis tonight. The Ireland international is part of the matchday squad for their trip to Valencia in La Liga. Chelsea boss Xabi Alonso says his front three can set the standard for his squad this season. João Pedro, Morgan Rodgers and Cole Palmer all scored in last night's 3-2 win away to Fulham in their Premier League opener. There's an all-Premier League clash between Nottingham Forest and Leeds, which is the pick of the second round ties in the Carabao Cup tonight. Second time in 4 days that the sides have met. Leeds beat Forest 1-0 in the league on Saturday. Ronan Curran stepped away from his role as a selector with the Cork senior hurlers. Curran was working under Ben O'Connor and had been involved with the Cork under-20s before that. And the Irish action continues at the World Rowing Championships in Amsterdam this afternoon. The women's four are first up in the heats just before 1 o'clock in.
0: Okay, Phil, thank you very much for that. 8:33 is the time. This is Today FM getting himself organised for Saturday afternoon. It's Role Model. This is High Hopes 3000 on Today FM. He's at the pick.

0: There he is, your role model for Electric Picnic in 2026. High Hopes 3000 role model. He's going to be on the main stage at, don't miss this, this is going to be a great show, main stage 5:30 on Saturday afternoon. Okay, oh, we're going to be down there actually, because we're going to be on from 2 until 4 on Saturday afternoon. We've got our team down there as well, and we're going to be doing a show between 2 and 4. I'll give you the full lowdown. This weekend, Today FM is going to be bringing you all the action from Electric Picnic 2026. We'll be broadcasting live from Stradbally across the weekend with all your favourite presenters, bringing you interviews with the biggest artists. Oh, very good. And all the fun and flavour of the festival. We're going to be live from the arena from midday on Friday. Louise Cantillon's going to be there. Ray Foley is going to be there in the afternoon as well. So they're going to be both down according to the charts that we have here. So that's Louise and Ray. And then on Saturday, myself, Alison Curtis, Dara Quilty and Paula McSweeney are going to be taken to the air. So Alison is on from 11 until 2. I'm going to be on between 2 and 4. 4 to 6, it is the great Paula McSweeney. And then 6 to 8, DQ comes along to do his thing as only he can. That's Dara Quilty, 6 until 8 on Saturday. And then Sunday, 12 until 2, Dave Moore. And then another Dave is coming along, who I met for the first time yesterday. Dave with Panula. So they've just joined Today FM. And they're going to be doing their first show ever on Sunday between 2 and 6. A 4-hour shift, lads. Nice one. 2 to 6, Dave and Panula on Sunday, live from the picnic. And then 6 until 8, it is Claire Beck on Today FM, the official radio partner of Electric Picnic 2026.
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0: 24 Karat Magic. That's Bruno Mars there on Today FM. Gonna say that. 8:46 of the time on Today FM. Wineport Lodge, beautiful place. It's a luxury lakeside hotel located on the shores of Loch Ree in Glasson in County Westmeath. I knew there was a reason why I have a close association with it. That's where I did my restaurant recording down there. That's where it used to be filmed. And I've stayed there a few times. Great spot. Located close to Athlone, making it an ideal base for exploring the Midlands and surrounding attractions. And with the schools heading back, it's the perfect time to book Wineport Lodge for a romantic break, a relaxing getaway, a special occasion, or indeed an indulgent weekend away. One way of doing it is to go to their website, which is wineport.ie. Check it all out. It looks great, actually. So wineport.ie. Now, they've given us every day this week, so a chance tomorrow and Thursday and Friday for you to win as well. If your name is not Jerry or Sarah, because they're having to go today, and they will win. They will win, okay? Two nights stay for two, breakfast both mornings, and dinner on one of the evenings at Wineport Lodge in Glasson in County Westmeath. And just have to tell you the way this works out. We had, earlier on, we had a call out and we were asking people to get in touch because the CAO is coming out tomorrow and all that business, to say what you would qualify as a kind of a qualification that you have, which isn't an official qualification. And we got a note in from Sarah Brenner saying, "Good morning, Ian. My official title has to be Golf Widow of the Year consecutively for the last 12 years. Jerry is the best husband in the world, but by God, he loves his golf. Sarah in Waterford." So Jerry's been back in touch with us. He's on line one now and he wants to have a go here, presumably to make it up to Sarah, Jerry, after all these years. Good morning. How are you?
1: Good morning, Ian. How are you doing?
0: Very good. So are you any good at this golf business? You've spent enough time doing it.
1: I can play a bit.
0: What's your handicap, if you don't mind me asking?
1: I think after last weekend, it's back out to four.
0: Four? Oh, that's impressive. That's impressive. What one piece of advice would you give to somebody like me who's kind of just kind of taking it up again?
1: Practice.
0: Practice. Yeah, practice. Well, you do find the more you play, the better you get. Isn't that true?
1: Yeah, it's all about practice, yeah.
0: Okay, but there's nothing about stance or about kind of weightlessness or anything like that, no?
1: You can figure that out as you go along, but keep practicing.
0: Okay. Well, I've got Sarah on the line here as well. Sarah?
2: Good morning, Ian. How are you?
0: Very good. Thanks for sending the text in earlier on.
2: No, I just have one question. Is there a golf course with the hotel?
0: Wineport Lodge do not have a golf course.
2: Good.
0: Now, hang on a second. You just have to remember, this is Ireland, right? So I'd say within throwing distance, you're going to find a golf course somewhere in Ireland. But anyway, Jerry has promised to me off air, haven't you, Jerry, that you won't play golf that weekend at all. Isn't that right?
1: I won't. No, even though there's a few nice courses up around there.
0: He's been doing his research already. Very good. Okay. Well, listen, you're gonna win this, right? I'm going to ask you three questions. Here we go. Question number one. For Jerry and Sarah, which famous actor voices Woody in Toy Story? Is it Tom Hanks or Tim Allen?
1: Tom Hanks,
0: you reckon, yeah? Jerry and Sarah, yeah?
1: Yep. Tom Hanks
0: is the right answer. Very good. Tim Allen is Buzz Lightyear. Okay. How many caps did Roy Keane earn playing for Ireland? Was it 57 or 67?
1: 67, I think.
0: 67. What do you think, Sarah?
2: I'll go with Jerry.
0: Right.
2: Should I?
0: That's what you said all those years ago. I'll go with Jerry. Look at you now. You're right. 67 is the right answer. Very good. Well done. Okay. Finally, we've got... is he a good singer, Sarah?
2: He's a very good singer, actually. He's a lot better than I am.
1: You've heard me singing before, Ian.
0: Oh, really?
1: Yeah. Sarah did the wake up call a few years ago for the shower radio, and she recorded me singing in the shower.
0: Lovely. Okay, well, here comes the song. When the music stops, we want you to continue this. Here we go.

0: Oh, lovely harmonies there from Sarah. Fantastic.
1: I won't be divorced.
0: Listen, that was fantastic. You've won the prize. You're on your way. You're going to go. So Wine Port Lodge in Glasson in County Westmeath, they are waiting to see the pair of you walk in. And remember, Jerry, no golf.
2: Yeah, no golf.
0: Not even any golf talk, okay? No golf,
2: okay,
0: right?
2: No problem.
0: Okay, thanks a million. Well done, Sarah. Cheers.
1: Thank you.
0: Well done, Jerry.
1: Bye.
0: Good luck. Bye. Be nice to each other. It's Olivia Dean. Here we go.

0: was a good start to the day for Jerry and Sarah, twice on the radio, and they've won themselves a nice trip down to Glasson. Lovely. Enjoy yourself at Wineport Lodge. We're going to do it again tomorrow morning and on Thursday and on Friday. So tune in. It's Today FM.
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2: 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That quiet relief when the traffic finally clears. That's human. 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
3: There's a collision in Dublin on the N7 inbound at Junction 1A Newlands Cross, affecting the left lane. Roadworks on Beresford Place are causing very heavy inbound traffic on both Gardiner Street and North Strand Road. And Kinsale Road northbound Cork is congested from the airport roundabout to the Grange Road junction. 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
0: Okay, thank you very much for that, Mark. That's it from us on The Breakfast Show for this morning. We're going to be back tomorrow between 6 o'clock and 9. Stand by for DQ. Dara Quilty on the way here on Today FM.
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19: Funeral of 17-year-old killed in M9 crash takes place in Kildare. It's 9 o'clock. I'm Quisha Conley. The final funeral following the deaths of five teenagers in the M9 crash just over a week ago takes place this morning. The funeral of 17-year-old Jack Kennedy will take place at St. Michael's Church in Athy in County Kildare from 11 o'clock this morning, followed by a private cremation. The teenager was one of five killed when their car they were travelling in, which was being driven the wrong way on the motorway, collided head-on with another vehicle. Three sisters and a young boy in the other car were seriously injured. The Irish Fiscal Advisory Council is predicting spending next year is likely to be much more than what's announced on Budget Day in October. It's warning a large budget package will add to inflation, saying it's not appropriate in the current strong economy. On average, the government has gone over budget by €2 billion a year in the last 10 years. Acting Chief Economist with IFAC, Niall Conroy, says the government needs to show restraint.
20: They should be limiting their spending increases net of tax changes to around 4.5 to 5%. We think that's the sustainable growth rate of the Irish economy. And if they limit and show restraint and limit their increases to that sort of rate, then that would mean they wouldn't be adding to inflation. It would keep prices relatively low for households and businesses and prevent the cost of living from increasing too rapidly.
19: Staff at Oberstown Children Detention Campus are beginning a 12-hour work stoppage. Forsa says members of the strike action is over a dispute over staffing and resources, and the union has also served notice of two 24-hour stoppages next week. However, Oberstown says the withdrawal of frontline staff from 9 a.m. to 9 p.m. today puts the safety and welfare of workers and young people at unacceptable risk. And the trailer for the new Ali G movie will be released later today. A poster for Ali G, Who Is I, shows Sacha Baron Cohen in his familiar tracksuit, a beanie, tinted sunglasses and chunky gold chains. It's due out in cinemas in October, which is reported to have been secretly filmed in the UK and US. And here is Ali G explaining his signature catchphrase.
21: Booyakasha.
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25: Good morning, I'm Philip Egan. Chelsea boss Xabi Alonso says his front three can set the standard for his squad this season. Joao Pedro, Morgan Rodgers and Cole Palmer all scored in last night's 3-2 win away to Fulham in their Premier League opener. And Alonso was delighted with the performance.
26: Happy to play our first Premier League game of the season, my first official Premier League game with Chelsea. It felt great in this stadium with our fans at the end.
25: Celtic can seal a place in the league phase of the Champions League tonight. Martin O'Neill's side of a 3-0 lead on Austrian champions LASK with the second leg away from home, and kickoff is 8 o'clock. An all Premier League clash between Nottingham Forest and Leeds is the pick of the second round ties in the Carabao Cup tonight. Leeds beat Forest 1-0 in the league on Saturday. Troy Parrott's in line to make his debut for new club Real Betis tonight. The Ireland international is part of their matchday squad for their trip to Valencia in La Liga. Ronan Curran has stepped away from his role with the Cork senior hurlers. Curran was a selector this season under Ben O'Connor and had previously been involved with the Cork under-20s. And the Irish action continues at the World Rowing Championships in Amsterdam this afternoon. The women's four are first up in the heats just before 1 o'clock. To hear live commentary of the League of Ireland every Friday, download the Go Loud app now.
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27: The weather outside is weather.
19: Mainly dry this morning with scattered showers and highs of 15 to 21 degrees.
28: Thank you very much. Morning, Quishak. See, the problem is the weather outside is weather, Guy.
19: Yes.
28: That I use during the summertime here.
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28: It is a beautiful morning. Good morning. Welcome to Tuesday. It's Darren Quilty on for Dave this morning.
3: Darren Quilty.
28: Yes, sir.
3: Welcome back, you big go.
28: Thank you. It is good to be here. I'm not saying the summer's over. I'm feeling good about the show this morning here. 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

0: What a start. Vampire Weekend, A Punk Today FM, playing the music you love. Good morning to you. Welcome to Tuesday. It is Derek Quilty here, 25th of August, on for Dave Moore today. And it's good to be on here. Good to be here. If I was Ian Dempsey, I would begin every single show with this song. Ian Dempsey, 6 o'clock in the morning. He's got the voice for it. Listening to Ian Dempsey this morning, he's got a good voice. I'm all up in the nose. The Ian Dempsey Breakfast Show, Ireland's Today FM. Dave will be back tomorrow. I'll just fill the show with Disney songs today. Kyle Minogue assisting the broadcast. Yesterday I went Mary Poppins and you said never go full Poppins. You said don't go full Poppins.
1: Never.
0: What about this now?
1: I'm actually kind of feeling this, you know. It's not bad.
0: It's a sunny morning for a lot of Ireland. Not everywhere, but the sun is shining this morning. More to do than can ever be done. We're kind of coming into near to the end of a lighter road. You know, the traffic is going to start picking up in September. Is school fully back? It's not fully back. We're dribbling.
1: Yeah, dribs and drabs.
0: We're dribbling back. I'm starting to see news articles about... I'm reading this morning, Carl, that 4 in 5 principals in Irish schools say they are experiencing moderate to high level of work-related burnout.
1: Yeah, it's weird for that to come out before the school starts. No.
0: They're preparing. They're preparing for extra annual leave. I'm with the principals and the teachers of Ireland. I say we're about a week out really before things. Traffic starts picking up.
1: This is kind of the last week, you know.
0: School uniforms are appearing on the paths around Ireland. It's just the circle of life, Carl. It's the circle of life. It's not just a school thing that is the giveaway at the end of summer. The evening's creeping in is a big indicator.
1: It's dark. 9 o'clock.
0: Not yet, though. You can feel it.
1: It's getting there.
0: You can feel it happening.
1: I have my pants on today.
0: Are you not wearing shorts today?
1: No.
2: Are you not?
1: I got the jeans on. I have the legs covered. Shorts are gone now. That's it.
0: Cathal Minogue here, that works on the Dave Moore Show on Today FM, is one of the few people in the country that will just wear shorts to work all the time.
1: Well, I'm not like Dave. Dave will go until November, late November with the shorts on. I kind of like go with what's the norm out in the office, and people have stopped wearing the shorts.
0: What's a give? What's a sign? What's a sign it's coming, lads? 087-4100-102. Joe, I need something new to take up for the winter, I think.
1: What do you take up for the summer?
0: Well, I do a lot of outdoor stuff in the summer, do you know? Like, I didn't take up anything new in particular this summer, but this summer, 2026, has been one of the best summers we've had. I'd be a man for the hiking now.
1: Yes, you love the hiking.
0: Do you know, I'd be a poor man's Ros Purcell now. I'd be out there. I'd be a poor man's Ros Purcell. I don't do well. I need to do more hiking videos. I need a new thing to take up for the summer or the winter that's coming in. Paddle?
1: Yeah.
0: Are you playing paddle?
1: No, I want to start playing. Although I think it's very hard to get a court to play.
0: There's more courts open and paddle's a good thing. Has anyone taken up paddle? 087-4100-102. You're playing hurling at a pretty, I would say a pretty high level.
1: No, but
0: still, I would say you are. I would say, I know you're not playing
1: a fine level.

0: I'd say you're playing like your
1: average club hurler.
0: Yeah.
1: Below average.
0: Now that's, to me, I don't think I'd last 20 minutes out there. There will be a moment in time where you're going to have to stop playing.
1: I know. It's not for a while.
0: Come I know, on. But like, you're going to have to think of something else. Golf? On. Do you play golf?
1: No. I can't play golf. I'd be hacking the ball around. Also, you're out there for too long. Paddle. Might start doing some park runs.
0: Park runs would be good. Yeah, running. Is there an age? Is there a cutoff age in taking up running for the body?
1: You think you're too old? Like, is there a point when you're too old? No, not at all.
0: I've tried it. I hate it. The whole way through. My brain, what are you doing? Stop. Don't do this. Terrible. Stop now. Immediately. Stop. And then it's over and you go, God, that was brilliant.
1: Yeah, do you feel great
0: Jeez,
1: after?
0: That was absolutely brilliant.
1: Yeah. Well, there's the reward. You know the way you're going to feel after. The hardest part of that is putting on the runners.
0: I need a... if there's somebody that has taken up something new as in the category of over 35s. You're not over in the over 35s.
1: I'm only 32. But like over the weekend, obviously, we did the gig with Mickey Joe Hart. And you know what? After, I was like, oh, I want to play guitar more. And then I'm thinking, nah, can't.
0: I think
1: can't learn the guitar now. I don't have the patience.
0: There's a problem as you get older, I feel, that... and if you've taken up something in the over, this is for the over 35s. If you've taken up something, what is it? And how have you enjoyed it? And it doesn't need to be a sport or an instrument. I'm talking about anything at all. New thing you've taken up. 087-4100-102. I need something more than Cahill does. I think with music or something like that, I think as you get older, you're not happy being bad. If you take up a guitar or a piano, you're going to suck for ages. Where I think if you're young, you don't mind because you'll pluck away for ages as grand. But I think you sort of, as you're an adult, you expect a quicker, geez, I want to be able to play something immediately and yeah. You can't, and you give it up easier.
1: Yeah, that's the issue.
0: Which is the problem. 087-4100-102, if there's something that you have, you don't need to be 35, I'm just saying, something that you've done as an adult that we can take up.
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0: It's very exciting, but it is another sort of like end of Irish summer thing, isn't it?
1: That's what I always associate with the end of the summer.
0: Yeah. It's like a big crescendo to the picnic. Can't wait this weekend. Today FM will be broadcasting live from Electric Picnic. And the lineup of shows, it's very, very different. You can see it at Today FM on Instagram across the weekend. I'll be down there. I'm doing Saturday night or Saturday evening at Electric Picnic. We are the official radio partner of Electric Picnic. And all this week until Friday or Thursday, at least, I would say, we're giving away the tickets all August. You're listening out for the Electric Picnic pick. The current one is Lewis Capaldi, Hold Me While You Wait. 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Not now, only when you hear Lewis Capaldi, Hold Me While You Wait, our Electric Picnic pick. And as I said, you've got the duration of the song to text in. And when the song ends, we call back a winner. Geraldine in Galway. Just won tickets recently. So the new song is Lewis Capaldi, Hold Me While You Wait. And stay listening to Today FM for your chance to win tickets. Well,

0: Yeah, Marie Shania Twain, unhealthy on Today FM, which is what we're trying to avoid here this morning on the show. Sort of the feeling of the summer ending. Not to be negative, but, you know, we need to face the reality. We need to come up with something to do for the rest of the year here. Electric picnic this weekend. We're still cooking. It's a beautiful morning, the 25th of August. Welcome to Today FM. It is Dara Quilty on for Dave, 087-4100-102. On the subject of new things to do, new things to take up. Is it too late? Emer.
1: Sports or activities for over 35-year-olds. As a near 37-year-old, I have taken up paddle, but in a very kind of non-competitive way. With the work crew, different abilities, you're not like absolutely sweating afterwards. You know, we go, we play, we have a laugh, and then that's it, you know? And we just put into the group who's up for paddle tomorrow, and some people put in, I book the court, we're good to go. Yeah. Paddle.
0: Emer. Carl was talking about that. Carl is thinking when he retires when he puts the hurl down, you'll pick up the paddle racket, I think. I think he'd be great at it.
2: Do you think so?
0: I've played it a bit. Yeah. I have played a lot of paddle, and it's good. You know why I like paddle? Very creatively gifted me. You might even say creative genius. Right?
2: That's what they say.
0: That's what they're saying.
2: That's what someone says.
0: That's what people are saying. I never really had like a sort of innate sport ability, but I tried it. I mean, I played rugby all the way through school and everything. And some fellas are just naturally good at it. Oh, I even tried to hit a golf ball. For some reason I can't do. Paddle is for everyone.
2: Yeah, you have to play.
0: Oh, yeah.
2: Okay.
0: Everybody can play it.
2: Well, you need to bring me out on the court someday.
0: Do you know who's absolutely... there's a man here works at this radio station named Charlie who works on the Ian Dempsey Breakfast Show. I've played with him.
2: Have you, yeah?
0: Yeah. Paddle's a two-on-two situation.
2: Yes.
0: So there's another guy who works on the radio, Graham.
2: Yeah.
0: And
2: that's the crew I want to get in with.
0: Right?
2: Okay.
0: But there's usually four of us. One fella didn't show up. So myself and Graham played 2-on-1. Versus Charlie from the Ian Dempsey Breakfast Show at paddle.
2: You bet you.
0: Slaughtered us. He's unbelievable. All right, we'll play paddle. Kate, 087-4100-102. I'm 43 and I took up Gaelic this year for the first time. Kate, get the hell out of here. Is this true?
3: It is true, Dara.
0: Oh my God.
3: I never played.
0: You never played?
3: Nope.
0: No?
3: Never played.
0: Where did you start doing it, or what gave you the idea to do that?
3: I started in Antoker, Mothers and Others, up in Roundwood in County Wicklow.
0: Okay.
3: So my friends convinced me to start. My two kids play, so I thought I'll give it a go.
0: Cahill, 43, Gaelic football, challenging or not?
3: I'm shockingly bad.
0: That's fine.
2: It doesn't matter. I doubt you are, but it doesn't matter. That's fantastic. See? You can start that at any age.
0: Right, and Roundwood in County Wicklow, there's a huge amount of new building going on in Roundwood and County Wicklow. Are there a lot of new families and stuff around?
3: Lots of new families, but I'm an OG. I'm from here, so.
0: Oh, yeah. He's got that bad. So what's the name of the place you're playing?
3: Oh, Antoker.
0: Antoker. Wow. Okay. And how has it been on your How has it been on your body?
3: I've had one incident, and other than that, I've been grand. But I haven't played any matches. I'm too afraid of them.
0: Would you play a match?
3: Well, sure, I'll give it a go.
0: That's brilliant.
2: Eventually, yeah.
0: And
2: yeah.
0: Kate, when you were in school or anything, when you were a teenager, did you play hockey or did you play basketball?
3: I played basketball.
0: Yeah.
3: Yeah, but never a Gaelic.
0: Wow.
3: It's tough. Yeah.
2: But it's a good buzz, isn't it? When you finish training or whatever and you've it done, you're heading home. It's a great buzz off it.
3: Oh no, it's great. It's a great feeling, and we're all in it together. So we're all over 40s together, you know.
0: And Kate,
3: there's some maybe 30s in there as well.
0: Is that the team? Is it a social team?
3: Yeah, it's called Gaelic for Mothers and Others.
0: Gaelic
3: so
0: for Mothers and Others.
3: There's a lot of chatting going on too.
2: Yeah, our Sean O'Reilly here has picked up the Mothers for Others as well, where she's living.
3: It's a great opportunity.
2: Yeah.
0: Now what about? Can I join that team, even though I'm not a mother or another?
3: Well, you're another, aren't you?
0: I suppose so.
2: You are.
0: Okay, I'm moving to Roundwood. Kate, that's brilliant. Fair. Thanks for talking to us.
3: No props.
0: Yeah, Roundwood, County Wicklow. Look at that. Dara, as a 50-year-old, I've taken up having more aches and pains and listening to the wife from Trevor's Cork. 087-4100-102. Trevor, come on. If there's a new thing you've taken up as a grown-up that we can do here, because, you know, Cahal is younger, but I'm getting on, I feel. 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

0: Moving to the Sun Today FM, playing the music you love. Good morning. It is Derek Royalty just after 9:30 on for Dave Moore this morning. This could go on and on. These brilliant ideas, things that to take up. I guess it's not necessarily with the end of the summer coming, Carl. We're talking about Electric Picnic happening, marking somewhat of the end of the summer. Mm. September is, in many ways, the new year. As a lot of kids are going back to school, it's the winter's coming in, the autumnal season, the leaves turning golden brown. It's a chance to do something new.
1: Trying to lock in before Christmas, you know?
0: Yeah.
1: What they say?
0: But it can be hard to find a new thing to do, you know, as you get older, I think. Committing to something new, particularly if you're a parent, to find a new thing to do and sort of commit to it. And there's a litany of ideas. 087-4100-102. Chris, I'll be 35 in November. I'm very active with sports and stuff. About 6 years ago now, I started collecting Pokemon cards again with my son. It was a nice pastime until the market exploded for them again. Mm. See, I'm not a Pokemon guy, but as far as I know, there's like really rare ones. And you have to go and spend a serious amount. They're like assets.
1: Yeah.
0: That's investment. Chris, you're taking up investment. 087-4100-102. Mandy, genius idea. Dawson Chorus Choir started in September. I joined it. I was 40 joining a choir. I think the average age in the choir is 40. There's lots of younger and older people from Mandy. It's reminded me of my father. Johnny. Mm-hmm. He's in his 70s. Unbelievable singer. And he joined a choir last year. And I went to see his first performance, I think it was last Christmas. Is it the Dublin City Choir he's a member of?
1: Okay.
0: They all wear tuxes. And I thought this was going to be, this would be just a bunch of old lads singing. Absolutely not. It was unbelievable. He's seven. I don't know what he's in his 70s. He joined a choir.
1: And he just decided one day, I'm going to join a choir.
0: I think it was on his list, but he never did it.
1: But it wasn't too late.
0: No. And I mean, it was that's something now I could get into. 087-4100-102, Ronan.
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0: Yeah.
2: As you get older, you should be doing more of it. Come on, boyo. Let's go.
0: Yeah, you're right. Well, I mean, we sort of have to do that. Resistance training after 35 is very important.
1: Do you do any of that?
0: Not with weights. What is it called? Press-ups, squats, and a lot of my exercise is on the hills, like either hiking and stuff like that.
1: That's good enough.
0: It's not, though. I need more resistance training. We do have tickets to give away on a trip to London for Sam Smith. New album out. This is an incredible prize. We're going to get into it after Black Eyed Peas, I Got a Feeling, here on Today FM. Good morning to you.

0: Black Eyed Peas, I Got a Feeling, Today FM with Dara Quilty. Good morning to you. We have a great prize this week. Your chance to go to London to see Sam Smith live. This is the brand new album, Hazel Eyes, that is out now. This is a pair of tickets to go and see Sam Smith. The London residency, it's on September 16th in the Coliseum, just off Leicester Square. We have flights, a room in the Standard Hotel, and a brand new, and the brand new album on vinyl with thanks to Universal Music Ireland. The album is called Hazel Eyes. We're playing the new song here on Today FM and in the laboratory of creativity with the Brain Trust. Executive key holder Cathal Minogue has developed a game, I Spy With My Hazel Eyes. Very clever.
1: It's a great game.
0: It's a good game.
1: It's a pity the IMRO Radio Awards have gone and the entries are closed, because this would be getting in there.
0: What category would that?
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0: This is essentially the game I Spy on the Radio.
1: But it's all about the title.
0: I was reluctant yesterday about it. I was like, this is,
1: oh, you did,
0: Carl, this is stupid, Carl. This is a stupid idea. It's going to be terrible. But it went very well.
1: You see how it works. You know what I mean? You just got to trust me.
0: So we're in Ireland. Today, Carl, we're going on a walk in the park here. Come on with me.
1: Okay. Slow down.
0: Someone just told me I need to exercise more.
1: I'm going a bit faster.
0: I want to walk up here towards this pond. Will you put that in the bin? Don't throw that in the ground. Sorry.
1: Ashita, how are you?
0: I Spy With My Hazel Eyes something beginning with H.
1: If we just walk past it, can we go back there?
0: We can turn around, yeah. You want to turn around?
1: Yeah.
0: All right. I Spy With My Hazel Eyes something beginning with H.
1: H. In the park is where we are.
0: That's right. 087.
1: H.
0: 4100102. It's not Hector drinking cans. 087-4100-102. Do you have any idea?
1: Kind of.
0: Oh.
1: I could guess, but I don't want to guess.
0: I mean, sorry, you can see it.
1: Because that's thing there.
0: Yeah, that over there. Can you see that?
1: Well, I'm looking at it.
0: That's, yeah. Do you know what that is?
1: It starts with a H.
0: Yeah, it does. Now, if we call you back, there's only 5 places in the draw for this on Friday. You must be available to go to London. Flights, hotel, tickets for Sam Smith, all included. Thanks to Universal Music Ireland for bringing us to this park. We'll get a winner in the next few minutes.
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0: Ed Sheeran and Sapphire, Today FM, playing the music you love. It is Derek Wilty on for Dave this morning, this week, and every morning. Your chance to go to London to see Sam Smith, the London residency, September 16th in the Coliseum venue in London, which is just off Leicester Square. We are throwing in flights and a room at the Standard Hotel. The new album on vinyl. It's all looked after with thanks to Universal Music Ireland. This is a game known as I Spy with my hazel eyes.
1: I love it.
0: Thank you very much. That was Taylor Swift there, called you, didn't it?
2: Wow, she's a fan.
0: Big fan of Sam Smith.
2: She's a big fan of this game.
1: This is my station.
0: All right, relax.
2: All right.
0: Taylor, would you ever relax?
1: I love it.
0: We're taking a walk in the park here. I Spy with my hazel eyes. Something beginning with H. We did this yesterday. Went way better than I thought it was going to go. Huge amount of guesses.
2: I think you peaked too early.
0: Sound like my ex-wife. 087-4100-102 is the number. H. We're in the park. We're walking. Cause it's beautiful. Look at that. Let's go towards the pond.
2: Oh, yeah.
0: Did you bring the seeds for the ducks?
2: I didn't. I'm surprised we're going to the park. I didn't know that until 10 minutes ago.
0: Who's that on line one?
3: Damien.
0: Damien, how's your morning going?
3: Not so bad.
0: Where in the country are you listening?
3: I am in County Donegal.
0: Oh, beautiful, beautiful. Call, say good morning to Damien there.
2: Damien, how's it going?
3: How you doing, Carl?
0: You want to take a walk in the park with myself and Call here, Damien?
3: Oh, sure, why not?
0: Yeah, it's a beautiful morning for us. It's nice to get Carl out once in a while. It's nice to get him outside. We're doing a game of I Spy with my hazel eyes because of the new Sam Smith. What do you think? That's a good idea now. Carl came up with that.
3: When is the concert for?
0: September.
3: Okay.
0: Yeah, you must get this right. I Spy with my hazel eyes. Something beginning with H. What am I seeing?
3: Hyde Park.
2: Hyde Park, London. I see what you're doing.
0: Not Hyde Park. No, not Damien. It's not Hyde Park. Good guess, though. Thank you.
3: Thank you. Thanks,
0: Gary. Yes, there he goes now. Say Hyde Park. We could have.
2: That was good. I like his thought process, though, because London, that's where you could win the trip to go to.
0: Yeah.
2: But it's not Hyde Park. Is it something in the park?
0: Oh, yeah.
2: That's what I was thinking.
0: Yeah, I remember we were looking at it.
2: Yeah, that's. Yeah.
0: Do you remember we were looking at it together?
2: It wasn't a sign for Hyde Park is what we were looking at.
0: No, we weren't. No.
2: It was something in the park. Okay.
0: 087-4100-102.
2: On top of this game.
0: Is the number if you want to come on a walk with Darren Call there in the park here. Is that Sean over there, is it? Hey, Sean. Good to see you. I spy with my hazel eyes something beginning with H. If you were listening yesterday, that could be a clue in us. Elaine is in Newbridge. Hello, Elaine. How are you?
4: Hello, I'm good, thanks. How are you?
0: Do you like walking in the park with Darren Call?
4: Well, yeah, sure.
2: It's very nice, enjoyable.
0: It's a lovely morning for it, isn't it?
4: I'm glad I wore the runners, yeah.
2: Yeah, me too. Darren's walking fast here.
0: Do you have a Garmin or an Apple Watch or any of those?
4: No, I just do the whole smartphone, count my steps.
0: Do you do 10,000 in the day?
4: At least 10, yeah.
0: Do you really?
4: Yeah, I do, yeah.
0: That could be a good thing, Carl, to do over 35 now, to take up walking.
2: Yeah.
0: Like 15,000 steps or 10,000 steps a day.
2: That's achievable.
0: You'd be amazed if you have an office.
4: Need a good podcast on the headphones.
0: Oh, yes. Or the Go Loud app. Yeah.
4: Well, I didn't want to say.
0: Today FM.
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0: 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I Spy My Little Eye Something Beginning with H. Jeez, there's another one. What am I looking at? Elaine.
4: I think it's a hedgehog.
0: It's not a hedgehog.
4: Oh, a disaster.
0: It's not a disaster because you're very close. But where it's the daytime, the hedgehogs only come out at the nighttime.
2: So she's close.
0: Oh, yeah.
4: Okay.
2: Is there any other go? Any other guess? Go on, we'll give her one more guess.
0: You
2: want
0: to?
2: What if she's close?
4: More guess.
0: You want to have?
2: If you have a guess.
4: Close on, hedgehog. Hummingbird?
0: No! I'm sorry, it's not.
4: Two for two.
5: It's not.
2: Ah, no.
5: Elaine, lovely.
2: I was rooting for you, Elaine.
5: Lovely talking to you.
4: Ah, sir. Lovely. Thanks,
2: guys.
4: All the best.
2: Bye. Is she close? Is Elaine close there now?
5: Yeah.
2: What is it? It's not what I was looking
5: at. Oh, look. There it is there, Carl. Look how long it is. Jesus. It's like me, but a bird. Hello, Carmel.
6: Hi, Dara. How
5: I
6: are you?
5: I spy with my hazel eye something beginning with H.
6: Yes, I do.
5: Do you know what it is?
6: Well, I hope I do.
5: Not a hedgehog.
6: Not a hedgehog.
5: It's not. Do we have hummingbirds in Ireland?
6: Well, that's a good question. I don't know.
5: It's another thing we could take up called bird watching.
2: Oh, we could.
5: Anything with anything with an apparatus, you know, if anything. I'm the sort of lad now who likes to have to buy things for the hobby.
2: Yeah, you like the
5: just whatever.
2: The tech and different cameras. And
5: yeah, but I'll just want to buy all the stuff.
2: Mm.
5: Carmel, what are we looking at?
6: Are we looking at a heron?
5: We're looking at a heron. Yes, we are.
2: Yes!
6: Oh my God.
5: They're all over the place.
2: Big That's old, what that was.
6: They're the ones with the long legs, aren't they?
5: Big old gangly birds. Big old gangly Egypts like me.
6: Oh,
5: to look at. They're beautiful to look at, herons.
6: I'm sure they are.
5: I think in Ireland, I think we have the grey heron, I think. But listen.
6: You know more than me.
5: I'm an avid bird watcher. I just took it up 10 minutes ago.
2: Well, you took it up yesterday as well, because yesterday was a puffin.
5: I know.
2: What's going on there? Is that you now?
6: That's some park you're in.
5: Yeah. Well, Dave is back tomorrow morning, so Dave better do a bird.
2: Are we in the zoo?
6: You better.
5: There's only one person in the draw. You are now the second. There'll be a total of five on Friday. Dave will make the call for your chance to go and see Sam Smith in London with Universal Music Ireland, with the hotel and the flights and everything included. So,
6: amazing.
5: Keep the phone on you, Carmel, on Friday for the call, won't you?
6: Brilliant. Thank you so much, Dara.
5: Thank you so much. A heron. You know a heron?
2: I think I know a heron. That's what we were looking at.
5: They're always there. Oh, sorry. We were just looking at Sam Smith. Thanks there now. Today FM.

0: Smith. Stay with me on Today FM. Another chance for you to get into that draw tomorrow morning here, Dave. We'll be back. Oh, yes. Just after 10 o'clock, I'll be looking for you to play this.
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4: Yeah. 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
13: Funeral of 17-year-old boy killed in M9 crash takes place in Kildare. It's 10 o'clock. I'm Quisha Conley. The final funeral following the deaths of five teenagers in a crash on the M9 just over a week ago takes place this morning. The funeral of 17-year-old Jack Kennedy will take place at St. Michael's Church Nathai in County Kildare at 11 o'clock, followed by a private cremation. He was one of five killed when the car they were travelling in, which was being driven the wrong way down the motorway, collided head-on with another vehicle. Three sisters and a young boy in the other car were seriously injured. Today FM's Barry White says the previous four funerals in recent days have passed off peacefully.
14: Following Alex McCarthy's funeral in Carlow Town on Friday afternoon, a number of sulky riders travelled at speed past Gardaí outside the local cemetery. But that has been the only incident of note. All of the funerals have otherwise passed off peacefully and without incident. But in saying that, Gardaí will have a presence in and around Athy's today.
13: The budget watchdog is warning the government against overspending. The Irish Fiscal Advisory Council is predicting more will be actually spent next year compared to what's announced on Budget Day in October. IFAC says the government is facing challenges from a growing and ageing population and says spending increases will lead to further inflation and cost of living pressures. Niall Conroy, acting chief economist with IFAC, says on average, government spending has gone over budget by €2 billion a year in the last 10 years.
15: Last time actual spending was at or below the level that was budgeted for, that was 2013. So we're well over a decade now of these persistent spending overruns. What that has meant is we have had lots of unplanned, unbudgeted for increases in spending, and that has meant that government spending in Ireland has grown at a much faster pace than had been planned. That has definitely increased the quantum of government spending you see every year.
13: And AI-generated music has been banned from Australian charts. The Australian Recording Industry Association says music must be substantially human-made in order to be eligible for the charts. The move follows growing concern over a surge in AI-generated music hitting the airwaves. An industry body says the new guidelines are aimed at protecting the human nature of artistry. Today FM News, more in an hour.
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18: Good morning, I'm Philip Egan. Cole Palmer says he feels back to his best after a man of the match display in Chelsea's 3-2 win away to Fulham in the Premier League last night. Palmer set up Joao Pedro's goal after just 31 seconds and he also scored in the second half. It was his first competitive game since he was left out of England's World Cup squad.
19: Difficult season with injuries and whatnot, but through the summer and since I've been back, I've worked extra hard. And obviously my injuries that I had to prevent them from happening again, and when I work hard day in, day out, then I know the talent I've got, so I can put in performances like that.
18: Celtic boss Martin O'Neill says his side won't just sit back and defend their lead in Austria tonight. The Scottish champions have a 3-0 lead over LASK ahead of the second leg of their Champions League playoff. That game kicks off at 8 o'clock. An all-Premier League clash between Nottingham Forest and Leeds is the pick of the second round ties tonight in the Carabao Cup. It'll be the second time in 4 days the two sides have met after Leeds beat Forest 1-0 in the league on Saturday. That match at the City Ground starts at 8. Troy Parrott's in line to make his debut for new club Real Betis tonight. The Ireland international is part of the matchday squad for their trip to Valencia in La Liga. And the Irish action continues at the World Rowing Championships in Amsterdam this afternoon. The women's four are first up in the heats just before 1 o'clock. To hear live commentary of the League of Ireland every Friday, download the Go Loud app now.
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13: Mainly dry this morning, rain extending northwards this afternoon and evening with highs today of 15 to 21 degrees.
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0: 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I hope you're having a nice morning there.
14: Derek Quilty.
0: Yeah?
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0: Oh, jeez. We got Sports Master on the way in the next 5 minutes. There's still a song if you want to play this morning. 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

0: And thank the Lord, it's business as usual. 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
0: Every morning here, just after 10 on Today FM, there's a different master. Little bit disappointed this week I didn't get to do Music Master. Cahill, what day do you do the Music Master on?
3: Wednesday, you just missed it.
0: Oh, I just missed it.
4: Dave
0: just
4: is back tomorrow.
3: Out. Yeah. And now so, it's like a specific theme every time. So it's like Boy Band Master, 90s Ballads Master, yeah, and so on. So you could have been good, like the indie rock. I think you'd be nailing that
0: I think I'd do all right, General. I'm still waiting for you to do a Today FM sort of all-star... because it's a music radio or an all-star master. Now, I would guess Matt Cooper would probably come out very well considering on The Last Word. Back today after 4:30 on Today FM. I think Matt Cooper, with all the segments he does, has a sort of a very good broad scope of all things.
3: Yeah, I feel like we did it before with Matt and Ian for Mayhem. Mm-hmm.
0: Oh, you did?
3: Yeah. I think we did, and Matt was pretty good, Ian not so good.
5: Yeah, from what I can remember, it went to a tiebreaker and Matt won on the tiebreaker.
3: Okay.
5: No, sorry, Ian won and we went to a tiebreaker for the lols. And
0: okay,
5: Matt won the tiebreaker.
3: Okay. So Ian did win, okay, so yeah. I'm wrong on
5: I could also be wrong, but from my memory, I believe that's what happened.
0: Yeah, Ian Dempsey has, I think, did he just celebrate 25 years under his belt on the radio? It would be good. Playing today for Sportsmaster and these questions. So when you do this call, is each member, like Shannon, do you have to do some questions? Cahill, you do some questions. Music, there's no way that Cahill didn't do the questions today for Sportsmaster. He must have.
5: He did the Sportsmaster ones. I definitely did not do these questions.
0: Yeah, of course he did.
3: And I made them pretty easy today.
0: Why is that?
3: Just said I'd be generous, you know.
0: To me?
3: And to the listeners more
0: okay.
3: so.
0: All right, well.
3: To both the listeners and you. Trying to take it easy on you, Dara.
0: I did a little pre-read. I don't think they're that easy. Enda and Ken playing today. Morning, Ken. Or Enda, how are you, man?
6: Good now, and yourself?
0: Pretty good here. Do you frequently listen now to the Sportsmaster
6: I listen to most days, yeah.
0: You're on the road as a courier. Where are you today?
6: I am. I'm in Kenny now at the minute on the way back from Waterford to Offaly.
0: And

0: of all the masters they do here on Today FM, would you say your strongest is Sportsmaster?
1: Awfully, no. We've seen a few minutes.
0: What would be your weakest area?
1: Probably movie.
0: Yeah, I don't think I'd be good at the movie one.
1: No.
2: You do soundtracks. Dara has a show called Soundtracks.
0: I do, but that's music in movies, though. It's not actors. Yeah. I'm not good at actors.
2: Okay.
1: Damn, is that no.
0: So,
1: we'll see what the score scores anyway.
0: It's a mixed bag of questions this morning, Enda. Is there any particular area that would be a strength for you?
1: Soccer would be my favourite.
0: Yeah, soccer. Well, you'll be playing against Ken on the way to Tralee from Limerick. You're on the road, Ken. What's the story?
3: Yeah, how are you going? Yeah, on the road. I know where I am. In the middle, half the way from Limerick to Tralee. Yeah, on the road to Tralee to work.
0: Are you allowed to say what you do for a living? Or is it a private?
3: Oh, I work for revenue. Do you want me to say any more? Are your taxes up to date?
0: I think you're absolutely brilliant. I think you do a great job.
3: Delighted to hear it.
0: Thank you so much. Dara Quilty, everything's above board. I think you guys are doing a brilliant... Dara Quilty, everything is above board.
3: Good man. Yeah, we heard that.
0: It has to be. I'm afraid of my... That's my one of my worst fears is my name being in the newspapers. Tax fraud.
3: Could be. Because
0: my last name is Quilty, Ken.
3: This is not a brown envelope.
0: My last name is Quilty. That rhymes with guilty. Quilty, guilty. Tax fraud. It's my worst nightmare, Ken, to go through something like that. Same rules apply for you. Would Sportsmaster be your strongest one here?
3: Most likely, yeah. I'm too old to be listening to the Music Master and movies. Should I forget what I watched yesterday?
0: Well, no, Music Master is across the years, though, isn't it? It's not all just modern stuff.
3: It depends how many years you go back, no chap.
0: Yeah. Well, that's why That's why I do things like the one note guessing game and.
3: That's a bit more.
0: We like to go back.
3: My son likes that more than I do. But anyway.
0: And Ken, your area of expertise today.
3: Soccer as well.
0: All right. Well, I hope there are soccer questions in there. Thanks, lads, for getting involved in this. Because you're on line one, Enda, not because Ken works for the revenue, but we'll begin with you with question one. Is that all right?
1: All matters.
0: Thank you very much. All right, let's start the game. Enda, in which sport would you compete for the Claret Jug?
1: In golf. Which...
0: You're correct. Ken, which sport uses a pommel horse?
1: Gymnastics.
0: Spot on. It's an audio round. Enda.
1: Yeah.
0: Name the footballer.
4: I think for me, the thing that works the most is to be clear in your mind.
0: Do you need that again?
1: Yeah.
4: I think for me, the thing that works the most is to be...
1: Alan.
4: To be clear in your mind.
2: What's his first name?
1: Erlen.
0: Spot on. Very good. Ken, would you got that?
1: Probably not. No, I don't think so.
0: Well, best of luck. Name the footballer.
5: Perfect example of a player who plays with intelligence, plays with his brain. He's just a clever player. He knows where he is on the pitch. He knows where other people are on the pitch.
0: Former footballer. Name the former footballer. I'm going to give it to you again because...
3: I'm going to go Paul Scholes.
0: Absolutely spot on. Paul Scholes is correct. Jesus. This is tight. Enda.
1: Yeah?
0: Did Katie Taylor win Olympic gold in the 2012 London Games or the 2016 Rio Games?
1: London. 2012.
0: Spot on. Ken... Which county has won the most All-Ireland senior hurling titles? Kilkenny or Cork?
1: Kilkenny.
0: It's all to play for today, Cahal. All right, Enda, you've got 10 seconds to guess the sport. I'm going to give you three names and 10 seconds on the clock to identify the sport, all right?
1: Yeah.
0: 10 seconds starts now. Valentino Rossi, Mark Marquez, Casey Stoner.
1: War Athens.
0: Correct. MotoGP, you're right. This is tight.
2: Oof, you nearly did him dirty there.
0: Usually
2: you do the names and then give him the 10 seconds.
0: Oh, you serious?
2: Yeah. But he got it, so. I mean, well, he said Mona Lisa.
0: Wow, I said the names during the 10 seconds. Whoa.
2: But I think I've made this so easy for the two lads. Anyway, it's okay to make it a bit hard.
0: Well, I'll do the same thing again. 10 seconds on the clock. I'm going to give you three names. Name the sport then, Ken, all right?
3: Yeah.
0: Roberto Duran, Canelo Alvarez, Steve Collins. Name the sport. Boxing is absolutely correct.
2: This is way too easy for these boys. Way too easy.
0: It's a perfect score this morning. And in snooker, what is the highest possible break?
1: 147.
0: 147, he says.
1: That's yeah.
0: Spot on. We are going to a tiebreaker. I will be flabbergasted, Ken, if you don't get this correct, as a man who works with numbers. The final question of the day. What is the maximum score you can score with three darts?
3: You want me to shout it or just
0: I
3: say
0: absolutely need you to... Absolutely correct. 180 is right. We are to a tie-break situation. That is an absolutely perfect score, lads. Absolutely perfect score today. Kyle, will you explain the rules of the tiebreaker situation here on Sportsmaster Today FM, weekday mornings with Dave Moore?
2: You ask the question, whoever shouts their name first gets to answer. If they are wrong, the person who didn't say an answer wins the game.
0: So you can play it safe and not say anything and hope to see the person gets it wrong, or if you know it.
2: So maybe we need to hear the names just so we can get it.
0: Okay.
1: Ken. Enda.
0: All right. We got good levels. Carl, you're listening up for who goes first here. I got to read the question. Gentlemen, how long is extra time in a football match?
1: Enda.
2: Straight in there. Enda.
1: 40 minutes, 15 and a half.
0: He's absolutely correct. Yes, it is. Yes, it is. Wow. Electric, boys. Jeez. Electric. Congratulations. I mean, Ken was just behind him. Ken, listen, lovely talking to you, man. They're going to send you out a Dave Moore mug for playing. Thank you so much.
1: Well, thanks, really. Well done, Enda. Good man.
0: Enjoy the rest of your day. Sensational performance, Enda. That's 100%. Yeah. Does that happen often, Colin?
2: Not really. No, look, I think I made him a bit easier today. I'm not taking the shine off the lads.
0: No, I don't think that was that easy. I don't.
2: I just thought, you know, Darry, you were stepping in for Dave. I thought I might just keep a bit easier for you. But now, look, I see Gary there is calling me out already on 0874-100-102.
0: Is he giving you a stick for the questions?
2: Yeah, he says you need to make them a bit harder in the future. Look, we're just testing the waters. But look, these boys are geniuses. It's not my fault.
0: This is no joke. What did you think again? Were they too easy, Enda?
1: Are a bit easy, all right. No,
2: you're walking out the headphones. Might have been a bit easy on you. Let's play again and we'll make it tougher.
0: Incredible performance, Enda. Well done.
2: Next time I'm going to be asking, what was the score in the 1997 All-Ireland football semi-final? You know, if that's what you want, that's what you're going to get.
0: That was a good performance. The boys know what they're talking about. Well done, Enda. Pair Dave Moore Bluetooth headphones. We'll get them out to you. Hang on the line. We'll get your details. Shannon will talk to you. All right.
1: Thanks very much.
0: And once again, my thanks to Ken for coming on. Great performance. This is Today FM.
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0: The Cure, Just Like Heaven on Today FM, playing the music you love. It is Dara Quilty on this morning, and Niall says, good man, Dara, swerving the playlist as per usual. That's not true, Carl. The music is always brilliant on Today FM. It's just coincidence when I'm around. The songs are just...
1: It's just the way you deliver them.
0: It's just the delivery of them, Niall. Thank you very much. Joanne, 0874 100 102. The top break in snooker. The top break in snooker, Carl, is 155, not 147. You can get a free ball, which is worth 8 points.
1: I should have probably... Look, everyone knew what I meant. I probably should have just said, what's the highest standard break?
0: Top break...
1: 147 is the highest possible standard maximum break. Yes, you can get a 155, is it, when you don't pot the red and the referee offers a free ball and all this stuff. But look, I was kind of more so saying, what's the standard in general? 147.
0: Yeah, you need favour in your hand. The theoretical maximum break is 155 in snooker. But potting every single ball, red, 7 blacks, 8 points, 15 times. Yeah, it's 147.
1: You know what I mean? I think... If he had said 155, we probably would have accepted that too. But people would rather it was 155 was the right answer. But I kind of meant standard possible break.
0: Yeah, well, we'll report
1: like
0: this.
1: Like 147 is the one that's the iconic one.
0: We'll report this to Commission Naman, and they will do an investigation on the research for Sportsmaster here on Today FM, and there will be a disciplinary hearing for Cahill.
1: Maybe that could be the last time I do Sportsmaster. Maybe I'm going to lose my job after that.
0: No namer.
1: Who knows?
0: I would never go for Sportsmaster. I would never enter Sportsmaster, but I even got all those correct by Paul Scholes. Now, that's fine. You see, it's all inclusive. I don't think you were too easy. I wouldn't have got half of them.
1: Would you not?
0: No.
1: But you wouldn't have entered.
0: I wouldn't have entered, no.
1: So you have to think about it. It's people that are entering know their sport.
0: Yeah, that's fair.
1: It'll be harder next time, lads, and you'll be all giving out then, saying it's too hard. It's too hard. He can never win. Never win.
0: Dave is back tomorrow. With Music Master, I'm devastated. I would never wish a man to be sick, but he's coming back from Spain. Maybe he'll have a bit of a runny nose, and I'll get the last minute call in to do Music Master.
1: Yeah,
0: Dave, you might need the rest. Take a rest. Take a rest day, Dave.
1: Yeah, my first question is going to be, who sang the 1992 Eurovision song for Slovenia? We'll see how y'all like it then.
0: Oh, dearie me, there's an important song playing next.
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Capaldi, Hold Me While You Wait, the Electric Picnic pick played in full on Today FM. 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And for the month of August, every single day we've been giving away tickets. We have an Electric Picnic pick, a specific song from one of the artists on the lineup. The headlining act, Lewis Capaldi. If you've texted in, good luck.

0: Hi, if you record your name and reason for calling,
1: oh God,
0: I'll see if this person is available.
1: This is Ryan Tuberty calling here.
2: Hello.
1: Hello, it's Darren. Do you have an iPhone?
2: I do.
1: You have that thing turned on your iPhone where it's one of these unknown numbers and it goes, if you leave your name and reason for calling, we'll see if this person is available. I'm always curious.
2: Just the time, so.
1: Did it flash up on your phone saying it was Ryan Tuberty calling?
2: It didn't even, I didn't read the message. I just felt the buzz after texting it.
1: Who am I talking to?
2: It's Kyle.
1: Kyle, you're on Today FM. You know why I'm calling.
2: I sure do. Hey.
1: What song did you just hear, kid?
2: We heard Luis Capaldi there, Hold Me While You Wait.
1: You're going to Electric Picnic this weekend! Where are you from, Kyle?
2: I'm just out here in the market there in Clare.
1: All right, okay. So these are weekend tickets. So can, firstly, two of them for you. Who are you going to take with you to that?
2: I'm more than likely going to grab Tony here beside me in work.
1: Oh man, Tony, what are you doing for work this morning?
2: We're just out here in the factory building away, tipping away now, so I ran out the fire door there.
1: I am absolutely delighted for you. I mean, these tickets are like gold dust. We are running out of time. It's this weekend. Two tickets are yours for listening to Today FM. Kyle, well done to you. Well done.
2: Thanks, Willard.
1: Brilliant. You hang on the line there. Shannon will get your details and we will be revealing the next Electric Picnic pick. We've got more tickets to give away. I'll tell you what it is just after this. I went

0: Picture this LA house party on Today FM playing the music you love. Good morning. It is Darragh Quilty on for Dave Moore this morning. My Instagram call now, at Darragh Quilty, is popping since I started doing this show.
1: Yeah.
0: I think I could just use this as a platform to become a social media influencer and step down.
1: And what would you post?
0: I'm going to team up with Roz Purcell over there now and start doing hiking videos.
1: Doing the hiking. You know...
0: And you have 17,000 followers from doing this Cathal Minogue on the Instagram.
1: Yeah. Well, you sound surprised. You know, I've got some good content on there. GAA things.
0: Cathal.Minogue.
1: Follow.
0: And follow
1: Cathal. Like a sponsorship deal.
0: And you have yourself set up as an official page, category media.
1: Yeah, I don't know. Come on, I have to have something there.
0: And now the pinned picture on the top here is... when you won the hurling.
1: Yeah, because I won a sponsorship deal with O'Neill's or something like that.
0: You're pushing your bicep in against your torso there. Look, you look jacked in that. You're doing that on purpose. You know.
1: Oh, I just have to win in a county final.
0: You know that you look pumped in that.
1: Here, can I say something?
0: Go right ahead. You're not going to believe this, but you're actually live on national radio at the moment. So go right ahead.
1: Picture this just played. And there's a lot of rumours online about who's going to join Lewis Capaldi on Friday night at Electric Picnic. Maybe no one will, but there's just
0: He'll
1: talk.
0: Bring out your man Aaron Rowe, because they're mates, I'd say.
1: Do you think so?
0: There's a whole...
1: So, Aaron Rowe, Dermot Kennedy, picture this. Lewis Capaldi supported picture this when they did their run of Tree Arena shows back in the day.
0: Too cliche. I want a surprise. I don't want to be able to predict. I mean, picture
1: this. But he's playing as well. He's going to be the under. He's playing his own set.
0: Yeah, I know. But if you're bringing a guest out.
1: I'd love with someone like Damien Dempsey.
0: I mean, that'll be great. The full breakup of Electric Picnic has been announced. If you have the tickets, brilliant. 087-4100-102. What's your story? Lewis Capaldi's going to be headlining the Friday night. And before Lewis Capaldi, Somber. Gorillaz headlining 11 o'clock, later headline spot on Saturday, CMAT. Now that's going to be the show to be at. And the Merry Wallopers just before CMAT. And then Sunday night, Fontaines DC. Always great to see an Irish band headlining, closing out the festival. Absolutely incredible. Today FM will be there. We're going to be broadcasting live this year from Electric Picnic. And you can see who's on and who's doing what. Even if you have a day ticket. Louise Cantillon opening it all up on Friday. She's going to be live on Today FM from EP starting at 12. Foley will be down there as well. And then Saturday, Alison Curtis, Ian Dempsey, myself, Paula McSweeney, Benini, and Dave Moore working on a Sunday. Fanula and Dave also on Sunday, and Claire Beck on Sunday. All live. And we'd love you to be there. So congrats to Kyle. There he was just at work. He just won tickets. Because he heard the Electric Picnic pick. So that one has now been burned. It was Lewis Capaldi. Hold me while you wait. The next pick. And they're playing. I'm gonna call her on the telephone. The Undertones, Teenage Kicks, is the new Electric Picnic pick.

0: 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The next time you hear the Undertones, Teenage Kicks, Picnic, with your details to 087-4100-102. I'd just like to take a brief moment. I have to do bad jokes. I don't have a choice. Last time I did this, I was mocked publicly, speaking of Instagram. Someone did a very bad edit and put it on the Today FM Instagram. I take it very seriously and I'm going to lean in. I'm going to deliver the jokes to the best of my ability. And if you have one, please, 087-4100-102. I'm thinking something in the, if you have it like a Norm MacDonald one-liner or something like that, you know. That's the kind of style I'm going for. Norm MacDonald. 087-4100-102. For better or for worse, in sickness and in health, bad jokes is coming up.
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0: Somber, my body isn't ready on Today FM, playing the music you love. Good morning, it is Derek Wilty on for Dave Moore today, and I'm looking straight down the barrel of the lens of Today FM radio, because the last time that I did this, you, Cathal Minogue, I would imagine, said, make him look like an idiot now and put bad jokes on the internet.
1: Well, you did you dirty.
0: You did me fierce dirty.
1: Yeah, well, no, look, we're not going to do it this time, but you do have to make us laugh.
0: I am committed to Dave's bad jokes. This is a Dave Moore original segment. He loves terrible jokes.
1: He does.
0: It's not a bit for the radio. He sincerely likes it. And speaking of, we were talking of Instagram. Almost every single, is it a Monday night? Dave will put up on his Instagram, I'm looking for bad jokes.
1: Mm-hmm.
0: And I know he loves it.
1: And he gets loads. So the quality of the ones you have are all right.
0: I've worked on some of these jokes overnight. Some of them have been provided from the Darling Today FM listeners. Thank you indeed. 0874-100-102. Don't put this on the internet.
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3: 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Serious faces off, cheeky grins on.
0: Disappointed in you, Shannon, last time. I thought you would have had my back.
4: Like, only laugh if they're funny.
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0: This is a segment developed by Dave Moore on Today FM called Dave's Bad Jokes. I am Dara in the absence of Dave. And these are my bad jokes.
1: Go for it.
0: Crevo's Banani says, Dara, I spent 20 minutes trying to figure out how to fasten the seatbelt in my new car. And then it just clicked.
1: It's okay. You just need to work on your delivery with these. And then it just clicked. Gotcha. It's not bad.
4: Yeah, it's okay.
0: Jasmine is 7. She's been onto the show. Jasmine says, what do you call it when one banana eats another?
1: What?
0: Cannibalism.
1: That's good. Jasmine, that's good.
4: That's a cracker.
1: Yeah, no, we'll give you that one. That's good. No, it's banana. Hey.
4: Hey.
1: Come on.
0: Cashel's banana, not the place in Tipperary, but a person. I received loads of nasty and vile comments when I started acting like a double-decker bus. Some people really went to town on me.
1: Great name. Grand joke.
4: It's okay.
1: Do you get it?
4: I didn't chuckle.
0: Castle, I think that's good. Thank you very much for your bad joke there.
1: Good. Going well.
0: Lorraine last night said her neighbour was on to her. Lorraine said, my neighbour was on to me about my homemade wine. Said my homemade wine was rubbish, but I think that's just sour grapes.
1: Hey, sour grapes. Smart. Clever.
0: Yep. I don't think Lorraine made that up. I think that's an old one.
1: Yeah.
0: I think that's an
1: she
0: old
1: found
0: one.
1: That on the internet.
0: So did you. At Murphogram says, my doctor told me to eat more greens. Fair enough, but it's a right pain sorting through these wine gums.
1: See, that's a good joke, but your delivery
4: that
1: is like
4: a good one.
0: What's wrong with the delivery?
1: I don't know, the delivery's just a bit off or something.
4: You sound like you're sad.
1: Yeah.
4: You sound like you don't want to be reading out Murphogram's joke.
1: The Murphogram, that's a
0: my
1: great joke.
0: My doctor told me to eat more greens. Fair enough, it's a right pain sorting through these wine gums.
1: Oh, it's funny. It's funny. It's just lacking something. I don't know. It's just not the same.
0: A good punchline.
1: A good delivery with the punchline. Any more?
0: Yeah, Dave has been on. Don't know if it's Dave Moore or not, but there is a Dave. Dave has been on. Turned around to my wife and I said, I think you're right. She replied, what? I didn't say anything. And he said, I know. I'm trying to save time.
1: Hey,
0: bad jokes brought
2: Life
0: to you by
2: jokes.
0: Darren Quilty.
1: Well done.
2: Thank you, guys. Darren Quilty. On Today FM.
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16: Further fuel supports could be coming in the budget. It's 11 o'clock, I'm Tom Douglas. The Taoiseach has indicated further measures to combat fuel poverty may be considered in the budget. The government's delayed the phased restoration of excise duty on petrol and diesel, which was due to come into effect next month. That reversal will be postponed until at least October now, with the Dáil being recalled on Friday to discuss the decision. Taoiseach Simon Harris says the government will consider a number of policy options when it comes to the upcoming budget.
17: In relation to those most particularly at risk of fuel poverty, we obviously have the fuel allowance scheme, which more people than ever before benefit from. The season, which will recommence again shortly. And again, further measures around that can be considered in the budget. So the budget is the next milestone.
16: The Junior Transport Minister is planning a meeting for Friday to discuss options to deal with wrong-way driving. Officials from Transport Infrastructure Ireland, the Gardaí and the Road Safety Authority will attend. It follows the M9 crash and figures from TII showing 17 drivers have been detected travelling in the wrong direction on Dublin's M50 so far this year. Minister Sean Canny says he wants to look at all of the options, including detection cameras.
18: That can be used so that they're being monitored in a control station, and the minute a car comes the wrong direction, a signal can go to that control station and say something is wrong here.
16: Dozens of stolen laptops and phones have been recovered following an operation in Dublin City. Gardaí are now trying to get the devices back to their owners. Officers from Store Street were supported by members of the National Economic Crime Bureau after a stolen mobile phone was traced to a premises in the city. Further inquiries were carried out in collaboration with the CCPC. That led to the planned search of a business in Dublin 1 last week, resulting in 36 laptops and 40 phones being recovered. Gardaí and Waterford are appealing for information after 3 Irish Rail train carriages were damaged over the weekend. They were sprayed with graffiti at Plunkett Station in the city, and the damage is estimated at around 45,000. And thousands of American football fans are due to land in Dublin for the weekend. The Aviva Stadium will host the latest Aer Lingus College Football Classic on Saturday as TCU from Texas take on the University of North Carolina. Today FM News, more in an hour.
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21: Good morning, I'm Philip Egan. Tottenham have completed the signing of Savinho from Manchester City. The Brazil international moves to Spurs in a deal which could rise to £85 million. The 22-year-old scored 7 goals in 84 appearances for City. Celtic boss Martin O'Neill says his side won't just sit back and defend their lead in Austria tonight. The Scottish champions are 3-0 up on LASK ahead of the second leg of their Champions League playoff.
22: I expect to be put under pressure quite a lot during the course of it, but we just can't sit in there, and that's not our intention at all. I feel as if that we're capable of scoring a goal.
21: That game tonight kicks off at 8 o'clock. An all Premier League clash between Nottingham Forest and Leeds is the standout second round tie tonight in the Carabao Cup. It'll be the second time in 4 days the two sides have met after Leeds beat Forest 1-0 in the league on Saturday. That game starts at 8. Troy Parrott's in line to make his debut for new club Real Betis this evening. The Ireland international is part of the matchday squad for their trip to Valencia in La Liga. And plenty of Irish in action at the World Rowing Championships in Amsterdam this afternoon. The women's four will be the first up in the heats just before 1 o'clock. To hear live commentary of the League of Ireland every Friday, download the Go Loud app now.
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16: Mostly dry in the north of the country. Some showers. Heavy at times in the south.
0: Heavy at times in south. Yeah.
16: Highs today of 15 to 21 degrees, Tara.
0: Highs today.
16: That's an awfully big scroll you've got there. Is that like a peacock feather or 50. Something?
0: 15.
16: It's like green and blue and...
0: Sorry, 15 to what did you say?
16: 21.
0: 15 to 21 degrees. Thank you so much for that.
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0: Nobody's ever commented on the size of my marker. I mean, I do have a big marker. 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And the lines will close at 3 p.m. on Friday. Then we make that call. If it's your number, you must answer within 5 rings and remember the exact amount, €200,000. And if you're entering and that happens, the money is yours. There's no tax, baby.
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0: Paul Russell, Little Boo Fang is the name of the song. Today.

0: Paul Russell. Oh, jeez, Louise. That's not the name of the song. It's called Little Boo Thang on Today FM, playing the music you love. Good morning. It is Derek Quilty on for Dave Moore this morning, and it is good to be here. Now, we got a guest on the show today, former Olympian, established himself now as a reporter with RTE. Just back from an incredible few weeks in Birmingham. David Gillick joins us on the show today.
1: Yeah, Birmingham was there the week before last, so I'm in recovery mode. It was a very, very busy week, which is a good complaint. It was, it was fantastic from an athletic standpoint. Probably one of our best ever. Loads of medals, loads of happy Irish fans, and a great experience to be there.
0: Yeah, we had gold for Mark English in the 800 metres, gold for Kate O'Connor in the heptathlon silver, Rashidat Adeleke in the 200 metres and Andrew Corcoran with the bronze in the 1500 metres. But it's not all about congratulations to them. It was electric to watch. I was glued to watching it on the television.
1: Oh, look, it was amazing. And I think like medals are one thing and it's great that we're on the podium. But I think we had something like 15 top 10s across the whole championship. So events like, you know, from walks to the hammer throw to relays to endurance to sprints, a fantastic wide variety, which is fantastic to see, and the depth that we had across the championships. And it kept me busy. Every day there was people getting through rounds and, you know, more interviews. But you know what? Like, you wouldn't change it. And I think we're 2 years into an Olympic cycle and it's exactly where you want to be.
0: I mean, you are a former Olympian, so what for the people, say, that are so close to the medal, to the second, to the third, and then you place in fourth or fifth place, just as the race is over, how important is that particular moment for the athletes? Or like, what happens when, because on TV you're watching it and it's go, go, go, then it's over and then they move on to the next thing. You're not sort of seeing the come down. Talk to us a little bit about that.
1: It is, and it's often kind of, sometimes it can be the loneliest place, you know, like even though it's whatever it was, 25,000 people in the stadium and you run your race, you cross the line, and then it quickly moves on and you're ushered off the track. You have to walk through the mix zone, as it's called, where all the media are, and you're trying to gather yourself and you're trying to comprehend what has just happened. You're trying to articulate in your own brain, okay, how do I even talk about this? And then I kick in with the microphone and you ask people how you're feeling, you know, but that's the stuff that you don't see. And I think I have the luxury when I'm there to kind of look at body language and kind of just gauge kind of how that individual is post-race. But it's very fast moving. It's like, obviously the whole event has to run to a schedule. So like, once you're done, you're literally ushered off and you're gone, you know? And for many, that could be your only taste of the action. You know, you could get knocked out first round in a heat and that's it, gone. And like, it happens, you know, it happened to me in the Olympic Games. I got kicked out in the first round and that was it, you know, it's all over. And it can be an incredibly lonely place. So again, you just kind of have to roll with the punches. And, you know, thankfully in Birmingham, we had a lot of people qualify, which is fantastic. So they come through and then they get another bite at the cherry, you know, in a semi-final or whatnot. But that's part of kind of high performance sport. You know, you've only got a couple of seconds to maximize and make sure that you get it right in order to qualify and move on.
0: It's unlike, you know, any sort of ball sport where there's a match and there's time on the clock, yeah. You know, where to recover from a mistake or to sort of alter your approach, or the first 10 minutes can be nervy. You don't have any time. How important is, I mean, from race to race or event to event, is the psychology, yeah. How important is the psychological element? How much of the training is like maybe cognitive behavioral therapy or any of that? How much does that come into
1: it? It's massive. I think, you know, when I was competing, like, sports psychology was probably in its infancy, you know. It was something that wasn't really part of kind of the performance.

0: plan going into a championship or even training. You know, if I remember I went to a sports psych and people were like, oh, what's wrong with you? You know, and maybe that's the kind of general task.
1: Classic.
0: The opinion when it comes to psychology in general, you know, but I think now when you look at sports psychology, it's very much a pillar of performance. And we're seeing that a lot more where athletes are actually working with sports psychs over the course of the year. So you're putting things in place about dealing with anxiety, dealing with the nerves, you know, even mentally, you know, in terms of kind of your plan. When you go onto the track and you set those starting blocks, what is that kind of process in your head, you know? So again, for me, it was very much part of my performance plan, and we're seeing that now. And you know, I think it was Mark English said after his race, he was like, I wrote down 15 times on a piece of paper, I'm going to become European champion, I'm going to become European champion. And I think that sort of element of belief, you have to lean into that a little bit, you have to put things in place and use the tools that are kind of available and researched, and we're seeing that a lot more. And it's it gives you confidence, and that's kind of what you want on the start line. You want to know that you've left no stone unturned in your preparation, that you truly believe that you can win this race, and you can put a performance together. And it's vitally important.
1: It's incredible to watch and to hear what happens behind the scenes. And somewhat of this applies to what we're talking about today. VHI have launched free couch to park run campaigns for newcomers nationwide, and you would be inspired. Kids are always inspired by what's going on TV. When there's golf on, everyone's playing golf, or when tennis on, everyone's playing tennis. But it's for the adults too. You wonder with the 100 meters, whether you're 35, 45, or 55, you wonder how long can I? There was a thing, I think a study, that most men think they could run 100 meters under 15 seconds still, no matter what age they are. All right, David, stick around. We're going to be talking specifically about the VHI Couch to 5K. A brilliant idea, brilliant incentive. We'll be back just after Adele. Rumor has it on Today FM.

0: one I'm leaving you for.
1: Adele, rumor has it on Today FM, playing the music you love. Good morning, it is Dara Quilty here. David Gillick is with us this morning, former Olympian, and we're talking about the VHI Couch to 5K.
2: The park run. I was telling Cahill this, and Cahill, you've done the park runs, right? You've done the...
3: Yeah.
2: These are a free event all across the country. I've never done the couch to park run program, which is very interesting. But I remember doing every Saturday morning around 9:30, you go down to the park. It's a great thing to do. But I started to get very competitive with myself and constantly chasing the PB.
3: Yeah, I don't think that's supposed to be the idea behind the park run.
2: This is the problem.
3: This isn't the Olympics, like.
4: This is not a race.
2: Yeah,
1: this is the problem. I botched it for myself. So I'll tell you exactly what happened is I took it too seriously. I started timing myself all the time. I started trying to get PBs. I think the best I did was 23 minutes for the 5K, but I was crossing the line up in the park in Dublin, like, retching.
3: It's not the idea behind
1: it. No, it's not.
4: No, Dara, you're not really selling this here.
1: I'm bringing this up because that put me off it. It put me off doing it. And I don't want anyone to think that you have to go and go hell for leather and try and do the best possible time. What is the Couch to the Park Run campaign and how does it work?
4: Yeah, so the Couch to Park Run is... it's a program, it's an initiative to encourage people and help people, all right? It's not designed to get people to go out straight away and smash a 5K and hope to run PBs. It's a six-week program, and basically every week you'll be brought through a whole training plan, meal plans, your help and support on a weekly basis. And the idea is that we're giving you the confidence. We want people to get involved in park run, whether that's walking it, whether it's running it, whether it's volunteering. And this Couch to Park Run program is going to help people support over 6 weeks. So the idea is that you do 6 weeks of a park run. You know, every week you do your park run, you have your QR code, you scan that. And at the end of your 6 weeks, you'll then be entered into a competition for your reward will be hopefully you'll win a two-night weekend away. So the whole purpose of this is just to encourage people and give people the confidence, because one of the things that I think people kind of maybe get in their own heads a little bit, think, oh, I can't do that, or I'm not good enough, or I'm not fit enough. But it's all about the journey, and if you can help people and encourage them along the way, it opens up a whole kind of raft of, you know, personal achievements. You feel good about yourself, the social benefits, you're part of something. And this is open to everybody, okay? So VHI customers and non-VHI customers, all you have to do, it's free to register, couchtoparkrun.ie, and there's 60 park runs nationwide taking part. I'm going to be visiting a good few of these over the next kind of September into October. So it all kicks off on the 7th of September. So you have up to the 6th of September to register. And it's free. Get involved, you know, take the advice, get out there and just simply enjoy it. And the PBs will come, Dara, okay? If you put things in place,
1: no.
4: First and foremost, the PBs will come.
1: I'm saying that out loud because it's a terrible way of doing it. Because it overstretching yourself for something like this, it's like someone who goes on holiday maybe and hasn't been to the gym and tries to sort of go I haven't worked out, so I'm going to make up for what I haven't done. It's stupid.
4: Well, I got to be honest, my first park run, I did exactly that. Years ago, up in Marley Park, I took off like I robbed a local shop. And then next minute, now I'm not making this up, I went off too fast. I didn't know what I was doing. I'd never ran a 5K, even though my background is athletics. I'd never ran a 5K. And then a fella passed me out pushing a buggy. I'll never, ever forget that. I eyeballed him, and he just took off into the distance.
1: Well, you're not in the Olympics.
4: Exactly. But do you know what it was? And this is always something that I think parkrun really, really encapsulates, is that community benefit and that social aspect of it. I finished it and I had a coffee with people and it just relaxed and it was just a bit of fun. You know, it wasn't about PBs, and I kind of learned, you know, this is good. I like this. And that got me back into running in a big way. So that's what I try and get across to people. All those fast times will come, you know, if you stick to the routine and you create the habit and just have a little bit of fun along the way.
1: And now you're visiting these all over the place. Some of the ones you're going to be at the, you're going to be in Clare on the 19th of September, the West
2: Wexford Racecourse Park Run. It's in 2026. You're going to do Mullingar Park Run. You'll be in Clonmel, some of the ones in Dublin. That one in Marty Park, I know it, in Dublin, because the first kilometre is all uphill. It's chronic.
4: Yeah, that's my local one. And it is. Sometimes I'm thinking, God, I wish Marley Park was flat, you know. But look, it's all part of it. But it's good crack. It's good fun. And I will be. I'll be traveling around visiting. It's part of the road shows. And again, like, there's 60 of these all over the country. And it just entices people to get involved. And one thing as well, like, it's not all about the running. You can walk it. You can volunteer and just be part of something. And a lot of times it's people from the local community just having a sense of belonging. There's something that's bigger than them. And I think that's what it's all about, you know.
2: There, you touched on this a second ago. And before I lost the run of myself trying to be an athlete at 35 years old, I really enjoyed, you get up. They start around 9:30, I think. They used to start at 9:30. It says me.
4: Yeah, 9:30, yeah.
2: Haven't done it. You go and do the thing at your own pace. After it's over, if you have a buddy, you're done by 9:30. You go and have a bit of breakfast. And the feeling of accomplishment at 9:30 on a Saturday morning, you feel like you take over the world because you're like, geez, I've done. That's enough exercise. I can't believe I did that. It's unbelievable.
4: Darrell, it's like a therapy session here. You started off talking about PBs. Now you're enjoying the process and you're having your park run brunch.
2: This is what I did exactly what you did and took off as if I was an athlete, not realizing I have no formal training in running whatsoever. Just because I'm a lanky lad, I feel like I could do better. Couchtoparkrun.ie is the website. And as David said, you can walk it. You can jog a bit, walk a bit. There is zero pressure at all to run over the line going, how long did that take? How long was that? Listen, lovely to talk to you, man. The thing that I do find interesting about this is the program. There's nutrition involved and you can tell people like what are good things to eat and how to prepare and stuff like that. Before I let you go, you don't need a fanny pack full of running gels. What are some top tips just for getting out on a Saturday morning just to do the park run?
4: Yeah, just start small and build from there. The biggest mistake I see people do when it comes to running is to run too far, too fast, too soon. So just give yourself a wide berth. Enjoy it. If you need to walk, you walk. If you want to jog a little bit, walk a little bit, do that. Do it with a few friends or family members. Have a little bit of fun and just start small and build. Aim for consistency. You know, you don't want to just go out and smash something and then never do it again. You want to build over a course of time, and I guarantee you'll enjoy the process and you'll get confidence and you'll feel fitter and just feel, like you said, really good about yourself.
2: David Gillick, former Olympian on Today FM. Thanks so much for being here. Couchtoparkrun.ie is the website. And just to let you know that registration is open until midnight on September 6th. Couchtoparkrun.ie, and this is for absolutely everybody. David, thanks for your time today.
4: Here goes. Take care.
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0: Gorillaz Dare on Today FM, playing the music you love. Good morning, it is Dara Quilty on, and Electric Picnic. Let me pull it up there for you. Peter. Hello, Peter. We're looking at Saturday night at 11 o'clock. Saturday night at 11 o'clock, Gorillaz are on. Now, that is not the Electric Picnic pick, but for the people that are texting in, the current song is The Undertones' Teenage Kicks. The Undertones' Teenage Kicks is the current Electric Picnic pick. Then when you hear that being played on Today FM is when your next opportunity,
1: when the competition window opens,
0: for you to win tickets. Don't you laugh at that.
1: That's scary.
0: For you to win tickets, and you have the duration of the song to text 0874100102. Just quickly, thanks a lot to David Gillick, who came on to speak about the Couch to 5K, which is a brilliant, attainable thing to do. A lot of response, a lot of interest in doing it. You don't need to have any experience whatsoever. Cathal Minogue, member of the Dave Moore Show. Do you run? I know you play hurling and that and train a lot. Would you go for a run for cardio off of the pitch at all?
2: Not really anymore. The odd one maybe, but off season you'd be doing it a bit more, because long runs and things like that aren't really what would help you out in a hurling pitch, particularly me. Short sprints and things like that, because I'm quite slow.
0: Yeah, well, you can be slow and you can run. Ronan's been on their voice note there.
3: Dara, I have to say, David Gillick is a joy to listen to as well. I always enjoy when he comes on. He speaks such sense about fitness. I know he's been around, and even I enjoy his interviews afterwards. He's really on par with the guys. He knows what they're going through. He knows what questions to ask. Yeah, fair play to him. Great.
0: Yeah, Ronan, thanks. I'm sure he'd be delighted to hear that. There's a lot of people that go into, in soccer or in rugby, people that go into punditry. And there's not that sort of same empathy or compassion there for people that are playing. But he's absolutely brilliant. He just has a complete understanding of the physicality and the mental side of it as well.
2: 100%. And he's particularly with the people who might have had a bad event.
0: Oh, yeah.
2: And they just maybe came fourth in a race. He is brilliant at that. I suppose he's had quite a few experiences of the big day and maybe things not working out for him as well. So his empathy is like incredible. But he gets it. He's the perfect man for that job in the mix zone.
0: It's kind of like me when I'm filling in here on Today FM.
2: Perfect man.
0: I'm very similar. The one note guessing game, 0874100102. This is where we give you the first note and only the first note of a song. And from hearing it, you must correctly identify both artist and song title. Very happy to bring Shannon in on this, but I wonder, is there a point at all, Shannon?
4: Absolutely not.
2: It's the confidence we like on this show.
0: Someday, Shannon will go, I know what it is.
4: I think it's my age lets me down.
0: Yeah, and you know, like, I kind of do lean older songs.
4: I know you do, Dara.
0: Do you know, I'm not... Because I'm not going to go like...
2: Taylor Swift.
4: Taylor Swift.
0: Yeah, see, that's... I'm not going to do that.
4: But you should.
0: You know?
2: So this is an old song.
0: What about like
2: Bruno Mars? I just might.
0: See? Too easy.
2: Dua Lipa.
0: That, you just see, look at your shining stars
4: you're
0: now.
4: You're giving us more than just one note as well.
2: We're good at that game though, aren't we?
4: We are very good. Maybe we should write down alcohol.
0: That's what they call beat the intro.
2: Yeah.
4: Maybe four note guessing game.
2: Yeah, that's what we could do.
4: Yeah.
2: And Dave Moore.
0: So this is the first note and only the first note of a song. Shannon and Cathal at this point don't know what it is because they'll be piping in the calls. I like the idea because we get sometimes people, just because you get a call back doesn't mean you're right, but you could be right.
4: Mm-hmm.
0: So what I want you to do is look at text coming in and pick people that legitimately think that you think it's the right answer.
4: Yeah, that's how it works.
0: Because I'll drag the arse out of it. I'll stay on the radio all day doing this. The number is 0874100102. This is what I have. Now, it is a song. Like, these are songs that, you know, I'm sort of slipping into the playlist around here today, FM. It's not that outside the box. Like.
2: Okay, I have an idea.
4: Same.
0: Can you please write it down onto a sheet of paper? I need the artist and I need the song title to be correct. Carl, do you at least know what instrument it is?
2: Electric guitar. There's my guess in front of you.
4: I'm scared to give my guess. There's my guess.
0: Wow, guys, absolutely way off.
2: Both of us.
0: Like, you're both way off.
2: All right, okay.
0: Oh, you're...
2: Give us another go, so. Give you another go.
0: Way off. Have a listen. First note of... Don't look at the text coming in for hints.
2: All right.
0: Do not look at the text coming in.
2: I was tempted there.
0: Don't look at the text coming in. Have a listen, though.

0: 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Now, don't say it out loud. It's last chance, because we're going to start ringing people back. Write it down. Write it down. Carl has written down a band name, not an artist. Interesting. Carl's gone for band. Now, did you go for a band? Because Carl went for a band. You did, so you wally.
1: It's your band. Are the rubber's right?
0: Could be a solo artist. 087-4100-102. You'll be, look at the text messages. 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Somebody will get it right, and you can guarantee I will play that song in full on this radio station.
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0: Taylor Swift, I Knew It, I Knew You on Today FM, playing the music you love. It is Derek Royalty on, joined by Cathal Minogue this morning. Good morning to you, Cathal.
1: What's up?
0: Are you awake? Are you with us?
1: What is happening here?
0: This is how you do it. Look, and Shannon is here. Good morning, Shannon.
2: Good morning,
0: Dad. See that, Cathal? You could learn a thing or two.
1: Sorry, this is getting distracted, lads. We're going on the home straight here and the feet were about to get put up.
0: 087-4100-102. Cathal and Shannon are looking at text coming in for the one note guessing game. I have the answer. They do not know who it is, and they'll pipe in your call if you can identify artist and song title from this.
1: I know what it is.
0: You do?
1: Once more.
0: I mean, you know what the instrument is.
1: It's a guitar.
0: Would you have known that, Chandanu? Would you pick up that's a guitar?
2: Yes.
0: Oh, you know that. Okay. Well, 087. 4100-102 is the number. Artist song title. And do expect a callback. Unless Shannon's picked the first person. Unless, mm-hmm. Shannon, you've played a blinder and this person has the right answer.
2: You can't doubt me.
0: Who's on line one?
3: Philly Dwyer.
0: What's the story, Philly Dwyer? Where in the country are you?
3: I am in Kilkenny.
0: Are you working at the moment, Philly?
3: I am, Bigar, yeah. On the road for DPD. Shout out to all the lads there in DPD in Kilkenny.
0: Shout out to the lads in DPD in Kilkenny. Cathal, do you know what DPD stands for, Cathal Minogue?
1: Direct Delivery something.
0: I'm delivering...
1: Delivering parcels directly.
0: Is it?
3: No.
2: Delivering post directly.
3: No.
1: Diligently.
0: What? This is not...
1: Does Philly even know?
0: This is not the one-note company game. What does it stand for, Philly? Do we even know what it stands for?
3: I am here 6 years and I don't know what it stands for, but I tell people that it's dynamic parcel delivery.
0: Okay. Oh.
1: Dynamic parcel distribution.
0: Okay.
1: Originally stood for Dutcher Packet Dienst, German Parcel Service.
0: Philly's yes. Like, I'm here 6 years. I don't really know what it stands for. All right, Philly, one note guessing game, brother. Shannon has chosen you, actually. So Shannon thinks that your guess is correct, right, Shannon?
2: Yes.
0: Okay. What have you got, Philly? Artist and song title?
3: Well, I'm sorry to let you down now, Shannon, because I listened back there at the beginning, but I thought it was Oasis, whatever.
0: He knew.
3: Sorry, Shannon.
0: It's all right, okay, Philly. Good guess, though. It's not Oasis. It could be a band, though. Could be a band. Enjoy direct parcels dilution or whatever whatever Cathal said. 087-4100-102. It's Dioralite Pharmaceuticals. Have a listen. Now, you're not going to believe this. Cathal has chosen a Cathal. Cathal, say hello to Cathal.
4: Hello. How are you, Cathal?
1: All right, Cathal.
4: What's the story?
1: I'm good, Cathal. How are you?
4: Good.
1: It's good to have another Cathal on the show. That's what I like. And you are going to represent me because I think you are right.
4: Yeah, I think so.
1: Good man. Good man. I like your confidence.
4: I hear it.
1: So do I.
0: Are you in Tipperary, Cathal, by chance?
4: Roscommon.
0: Ah, well, I'll take a Roscommon man over a Tipperary man all day long.
1: Thank you very much.
0: What are you at now for the morning?
4: I'm working from home.
0: Excellent. That is the only way to work. The one note guessing game. I did it yesterday. Did you hear it by chance? Have you ever heard this game happen before on Today
4: I've
0: FM?
4: I've heard it before. Yeah. I didn't hear it yesterday, but I've heard it before.
0: Now you can't help but play along here. It's how the game has been designed in the radio laboratory. What would your track record be like on this game? Are you usually right?
4: Not bad, actually.
0: Well, Cathal's picked a Cathal. So, Cathal to Cathal, what is the first note of what song by who?
4: Red Hot Chili Peppers, Other Side.
1: Yeah.
0: Red Hot Chili Peppers, Other Side. Would it be Cathal 1, Shannon 0? You're both absolutely incorrect. No, it is not the Red Hot Chili Peppers.
1: What?
0: No, it is not. But, I tell you what...
4: Can we get it on anyway?
0: No, listen, Cathal. You're on the right road. You're in the right, like, genre. You're steering the ship into the Strait of Hormuz here. Yeah. So. No. I mean, it's open and the war's over. No, you're right. You're steering us right, but it's not the Chili's.
4: Very good.
3: Excellent. Good.
0: Carl, enjoy your day.
3: Good, man. Talk to you soon.
0: 087-4100-102. It's not Red Hot Chili Peppers. Well, Shannon has put Mark in here. Mm-hmm. Morning, Mark.
5: Hi, how are you?
0: Pretty good, man. Where are you listening to Today FM at the moment?
5: I'm in Waterford.
0: Excellent. What sort of afternoon do you have ahead of you? Is the sun shining? Is the sun shining in Waterford? Is it raining today?
5: It's kind of overcast. Yeah, it was raining earlier on a little bit.
0: Yeah, all right. Shannon has chosen you. Shannon, why'd you pick Mark?
2: I feel like this song is a very quilty song that only you'd get away with playing.
0: Like Mark's guess is?
2: It gave me the shingles when I seen it, so I feel like
0: okay.
2: I feel like I've got this.
0: Mark, are you confident in this answer here? I'm literally eating into Cantillon's show here. Should be raging.
5: I think so.
0: Go on, what have you got? Artist and song title.
5: Is it Jimmy World the Middle?
0: Colin Minogue, what do you reckon?
1: Good shout.
0: Yes! Shannon, it is Jimmy Eat World the Middle. Okay. What an absolute tune, Mark, am I right?
5: Great tune, yeah.
0: Absolute tune. This is how it should sound. If there's a moment to turn your radio up, this is it. One note guessing game. Jimmy Eat World.

0: 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My thanks to Louise Cantillon, who has donated 2 minutes of her show so we could play all of Jimmy Eat World on Today FM. And if that's a reason to stay listening, come on.
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11: A decision on whether to fund Sky Claris is due today. A decision on whether to fund a treatment for Friedrich's ataxia will be made this afternoon. HSE senior management are meeting to discuss providing Skyclaris, while it's understood drug firm Biogen has made a new offer to the health service. The HSE's drugs group earlier this month recommended the drug not be reimbursed over cost concerns. Campaigner Emily Felix is one of around 200 people living in Ireland living with the condition.
12: There's been so many negative decisions and negative recommendations and deferrals and delays. I'm nervous that it's going to be another situation where I have my hopes crushed by the HSE and the government.
11: The Thornish has indicated further measures to combat fuel poverty may be considered in the budget. The government's delayed the phased restoration of excise duty on petrol and diesel, which was due to come into effect next month. That reversal will be postponed until at least October, with the Dáil being recalled on Friday to discuss the decision. Thornish's Simon Harris says the government will consider a number of policy options when it comes to the upcoming budget.
13: In relation to those most particularly at risk of fuel poverty, we obviously have the fuel allowance scheme, which more people than ever before benefit from, the season which will recommence again shortly. And again, further measures around that can be considered in the budget. So the budget is the next milestone.
11: The Junior Transport Minister is organising a meeting on Friday to discuss options to deal with wrong-way driving. Sean Canny says he wants to look at all of the options, including detection cameras.
14: That can be used so that they're being monitored in a control station. And the minute a car comes the wrong direction, a signal can go to the control station and say something is wrong here.
11: A Garda operation has led to more than 70 stolen phones and laptops being recovered from a business in Dublin. The devices are undergoing technical examinations in the hopes of returning them to their rightful owners. No arrests have been made. And a weekend of mixed weather is in store for 80,000 people heading to Ypres this weekend. Alan O'Reilly from Carlow Weather has this advice.
15: We will have some heavy rain on Thursday, but it will be mainly earlier in the afternoon. So by the time people are arriving...
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11: Mostly dry in the north of the country, some showers heavy at times in the south, highs of 15 to 21 degrees.
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17: 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Will you be the next Katie? Do you remember lovely Katie? She got this call from Barry Dunn on Friday.
18: I think, Katie, we may have you out celebrating with the Leaving Cert students this evening. 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
17: Let's do it for a Tuesday lunchtime. You're checking in to lunchtime here on Today FM with me, Louise. The music you love. Well, it kicks off with some Bruno Mars, Counting Crows, Kyo Larinoco, Kingfisher, and a chance for you to win tickets to Noah Khan.

0: Counting Crows. That is Mr. Jones on Today FM. It is the music you love at lunch. All right. How are we doing of a Tuesday lunchtime? Are we hanging in there? Are we feeling all right? I think it's about time in the show, as we're 16 minutes in, that I give you something nice for your lunch. Well, how do you feel about this? Two-time Grammy nominated Noah Kahan. He has announced three massive stadium headline shows he's going to be performing in Glasgow, in London, but most importantly on Shaw Imlaglia. He will be in Dublin and coming back to Dublin, we should say, because he's performing a few nights in November here already, and he's going to be back with his Last of the Bugs World Tour. Tickets go on sale for this on Friday, but we have got a pair to give away every day this week. He will play Dublin's Aviva Stadium on July the 17th, and he'll do that just ahead of hopping across the pond to Wembley on July the 23rd. So we're delighted, because some artists have been leaving Dublin off the list. So go on, Noah Kahan. Not only is he performing for us in November, he's coming back again for a really big Aviva Stadium in July. As I mentioned, tickets will go on sale this Friday, August 28th, but we want give you a chance to win a pair before they even go on sale. So here's what we're going to do. Like we did yesterday, at some stage between now and 2 p.m. here on Today FM, you will hear Noah Kahan's big hit, The Great Divide. And when you do, that is your cue to text the word Noah plus your name and details to 087-4100-102. So you're listening out for Noah Kahan, The Great Divide. When you hear it, it's your cue to text the word Noah, your name and details to us on 087-4100-102, and hopefully we can send you off with a pair of tickets. No need to virtually queue, no need to even worry your head about getting any queues and getting those tickets on Friday, because you'll have won them already. So there you go, The Great Divide, Noah Kahan. You will hear it at some stage between now and two, and when you do, let us know. Name, details, plus the word Noah to 087-4100-102. All right, we've got some EP updates on the way. But right now, piece of kill all in Éireannach. You have to give it to Kingfisher. It's a cute one. The sun will never settle on Today FM.
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0: 26.
1: All right, Electric Picnic 26. Well, it's only a matter of days away at this stage. Honestly, we can count in just a few fingers if you're heading down early and you're going to be there on Thursday. Go on the early birds. Well, what do you have? Two more sleeps in a comfortable bed before you trade it for the, I don't know, soil of Stradbally. Or if you're very glam, maybe you're glamping, or perhaps you're even more glamourished and you're in a camper van. Good for you. It's going to be great, lads. Today FM, we're the official radio partner of EP26. And all throughout August, we've been giving you the chance to win tickets to this year's sold out festival. You could be joining us at Stradbally. Perhaps you already will be, or maybe you're the last chance saloon and you're still crossing your fingers and toes and you're like, come on, I need a ticket, a last minute one. I want to be there. I want to enjoy Gorillaz on Saturday night, Lewis Capaldi headlining the Friday, Fontaines on Sunday, Ambles, CeeMat, to name but a few. There's going to just be, oh, there's going to be so much fun to be had, and it'll be amazing from start to finish. Regardless what the weather is like, by the way, I'm sick and tired of people giving the weather more airtime. We've had an unbelievable summer. Throw your coat on, put on a pair of wellies, get over yourself. It'll be fab. And the good news is we still have a few pairs of tickets up for grabs. So if you really are hoping and praying that you'll win your way in, well, all is not lost, because we have got a pair of tickets still to give away. Just this morning, Dara gave away a pair already. So we can now tell you that the next song you are listening out for is Undertones and Teenage Kicks. You will hear that at some point between now, maybe the end of the day, maybe at some stage tomorrow. Your job is to listen out for that track. When you hear Undertones and Teenage Kicks, that is our Electric Picnic pick, and it is your cue to text the word picnic plus your name and details to 087 4100 102, and try your best to win your way in while you still can. 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

0: Lipstick from U2 in just a second though. And don't forget, you're listening out for Noah Kahan and his track The Great Divide to win yourself tickets before they even go on sale. Who else has been in touch with us this lunchtime? Mick and Emma, you're over there. Hello.
1: Hi Louise. 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
0: on
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0: Oh, stunning. Big shout out more to the both of you. Have a gorgeous little breakaway. Do you know, there's nothing quite like a little midweek getaway, you lucky things. Enjoy every second of it. All right, this is the first single from U2's upcoming new studio album, and it's their first piece of new material in the last 9 years. We've played it quite a bit on Today FM, and I want to know what you think of it. Are you excited? It's been 50 years of U2, imagine. Incredible. This is Street of Dreams.

0: FM, there you too. That is Street of Dreams. And if Irish music is your thing, I think we can claim Oasis, the Gallagher brothers. I mean, honorary Irish at that. We're all going to be very excited to see their documentary out and in cinemas on Wednesday, September 11th. Not long at all now to wait for that one. They'll be back on the big screen with their documentary, Don't Look Back in Anger. It follows Liam and Noel and that massive tour that we enjoyed so much last year. So excited for that. September 11th is the date. Mark it down. And we're back just after this ad break with some Oasis. And stand by me next.
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0: song you are listening out for to win your way into Noah Kahan Live in Dublin's Aviva Stadium on July 17th. Tickets do go on sale this Friday, but you could be winning them right here, right now. Tons of you have entered this competition, but only one can win. And on line one, do we have Aileen in Cork? Hello.
1: Hey, how are you?
0: I'm very good. Aileen, congratulations. You've won tickets to Noah Kahan.
1: Thank you so much. I'm delighted.
0: Oh, are you a big fan, Aileen?
1: Yeah, absolutely. I'd love to see him.
0: Go on. You've never seen him live before?
1: No, I've never seen him before. I can't wait.
0: Girl, mark it in the diary. Are you free next July 17th?
1: I'll make myself free, definitely.
0: You are now. Good stuff. You know he's coming in November as well, so he's been very kind to Ireland as Noah Kahan.
1: Absolutely. No, I can't wait.
0: Ideal. Tell me this. Are you going to EP?
1: No, I'm not going to EP. No, not this year anyway.
0: No, you're taking a chill one.
1: That's it.
0: That's the job. Welcome here. You've no account to look forward to. Now, I know it's a year out, but look, it's always nice to have something in the pipeline, you know?
1: Absolutely. I'll be looking forward to it.
0: Unreal. Okay, well, Aileen, those tickets are all yours. Enjoy every
1: thank
0: bit of it.
1: Thank you so much.
0: And thank you for tuning in.
1: Thank you.
0: Thanks. Bye, Aileen.
1: Bye.
0: We'll see you later. Okay, that is Aileen winning today's tickets. They'll have another pair tomorrow and Thursday. And then, of course, if you want to buy them on Friday, you can when they go on sale. But two more pairs before that, and your chance to win your way in. Here's Irish music now. These lads will headline Electric Picnic at the weekend. It's Amble.

0: Up the Bookily, they're Amble and the Swell on Today FM. They'll be performing on stage before Fontaine's DC Sunday night of Electric Picnic, and I for one can't wait. Music up ahead from Harry Styles, Years and Years, plus we'll play for you our Irish track of the week.
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13: The HSE has approved funding for a drug to treat Friedreich's ataxia. It's 1 o'clock, I'm Tom Douglas. Funding has been approved for Sky Claris for patients with Friedreich's ataxia. The HSE's senior management team has this afternoon approved the reimbursement of the treatment after the drug firm Biogen made a substantially improved offer to the health service. Earlier this month, the HSE drugs group recommended the drug not be reimbursed over concerns about cost. Emily Felix is living with the condition and has been campaigning hard for the treatment to be covered.
14: But of course, now we're going to see all the politicians are going to take ownership of it, and but sure, that's grand. Like, all we care about is the outcome, and we know that we put everything into it, and we know it's victory for us. We've worked so hard for this.
13: Three boys and a man in his teens have been arrested following what Gardaí have called a managed containment operation in Cork. Officers attempted to stop a BMW car which had previously been reported stolen in the Belgooly area near Kinsale at about 2:30 a.m. The driver failed to stop and it struck a Garda patrol car as it left the area. The armed support unit was called in to take part in a coordinated response along with a number of local units. A stinger strip was used and the car came to a stop shortly before 3 near Ballinhasic village. The final funeral following the deaths of five teenagers in the M9 crash just over a week ago has taken place. Hundreds attended the funeral of 17-year-old Jack Kennedy at St. Michael's Church in Athy in County Kildare this morning. There was a large Garda presence in and around the town, but the funeral passed off peacefully. A Garda operations led to more than 70 stolen phones and laptops being recovered from a business in Dublin. The devices are undergoing technical examinations in the hopes of getting them returned to their rightful owners. No arrests have been made there. And a weekend of mixed weather is in store for the 80,000 heading to EP. Alan O'Reilly from Carlo Weather has this advice if you're heading down.
3: We will have some heavy rain on Thursday, but it will be mainly earlier in the afternoon. So by the time people are arriving, the worst of the rain should be clearing, the dust will be down, and the ground will soften a little bit for those pegs going into the ground.
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15: Good afternoon, I'm Philip Egan. Celtic boss Martin O'Neill says his side won't sit back on their lead in the Champions League tonight. The Scottish champions are 3-0 up on Austrian champions LASK in their playoff. The second leg in Linz starts at 8 o'clock and O'Neill doesn't believe tonight's result will dictate what business they do in the transfer window over the next week.
16: I really will not be not concentrating anything at all until after the game. Regardless of what the result is or whichever competition we happen to be in, we've got some days before the transfer deadline and I hope that we will get some people in.
15: Troy Parrott could make his debut for new club Real Betis tonight. The Ireland international is part of their matchday squad for the La Liga trip to Valencia. Tottenham have completed the signing of Savinho from Manchester City. The Brazil international moves to Spurs in a deal which could rise to £85 million. Ireland international Tara O'Hanlon has joined WSL two-side Wolves in a permanent deal from the WSL champions Manchester City. The 22-year-old who joined City from Pimenta United had loan spells with Celtic and Sunderland. The old Premier League clash between Nottingham Forest and Leeds is the pick of the second round ties tonight in the Carabao Cup. Leeds beat Forest 1-0 in the Premier League on Saturday. Elsewhere, Keith Andrews, Brentford are away to Championship side Birmingham. And at the World Rowing Championships in Amsterdam, the Ireland women's fours have just finished second in Heat 3 to book a place in the semi-final. The men's fours finished sixth in their heat. To hear live commentary of the League of Ireland every Friday, download the Go Loud app now.
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13: Showers heavy at times in the south, mostly dry in the north today. Highs of 15 to 21 degrees.
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0: All right, now we go with the Keoghaile you love at lunch. Some Role Model on the way. Role Model also playing Electric Picnic this weekend. And Zara Larsson, sorry. Can we talk about the Zara Larsson crowd dance? We're going to do that next, but first, it's Harry Styles.

Years and Years, that is King on Today FM. It is the music you love at lunch. All right. It is the topic of conversation. It's what everybody's talking about. It seems to be, and it is, to be fair, the place to be this weekend. I'm talking about Electric Picnic 2026 Today FM. Well, we're bringing you all of the action from Electric Picnic. So I want to go through this with you, right? Because I don't know about you, but for me, one of the places I always struggle, right, is trying to get around the picnic and to do everything I want to do. But for those of you who may be dipping in and out, doing a day, or maybe not going at all, but still want to be part of the action, well, you'll be happy to know that we're going to be broadcasting live from Strabally across the weekend, and we'll be bringing you some of the biggest and best interviews with artists, behind the scenes fun, flavour, and everything that comes with Electric Picnic as a festival. We are going to be live from Electric Picnic and backstage in the arena from Friday. It kicks off on this show, our show, my show, at lunchtime on Friday, and I would love for you to tune in. So particularly, right, if you are going to be en route down or up or across the country to Electric Picnic on Friday, we will be looking for all the EP voice notes. We want to know where you're coming from, who's in the car, how excited you are, what is number one on the hit list of acts, etc. So you can get in touch ahead of time. We'll be playing out all of those, plus lots more from behind the scenes. Not only that, right, but the day will continue Saturday. Straight after me on the Friday, Ray Foley and JP are going to be there, which is exciting. And then on Saturday, Ian Dempsey, Alison Curtis, Paula McSweeney, all throughout the day, keeping you up to date, bringing you behind the scenes at Electric Picnic, which is going to be a lot of fun. And again on Sunday, Dave Moore will be at EP from 12 on Sunday. Dave and Fionnuala, this is so exciting, do their first official show on Today FM as a duo on the schedule from 2 p.m. to 6 on the Sunday as well. So that's going to be a really, really special one. And a little birdie told me, perhaps people know this already, but apparently it's Fionnuala's first ever festival. I mean, what a way to do your first festival. Unbelievable. So they're going to be on air from 2 to 6. And then a little later than that, Claire Beck, who is the queen of festivals and queen of all things Irish music, will be rounding up our EP coverage on Sunday from 6 to 8 p.m. Claire Beck live from Electric Picnic. So you can see all of this and the schedule in full and add it to your own weekend scheduling if you head over to Instagram and TikTok right now at Electric Picnic. But for those of you then, like me, who are trying to decipher where you're going to be at what time and what acts you're going to see, well, the lineup, the stage times, all have been announced, and I am buzzing to see Role Model. Role Model are going to be playing on the Saturday. They're on stage 6:30. This is a song I cannot wait to see performed live. I just know it's going to be a great vibe. This is High Hopes 3000. Today FM.

She's Zara Larson. That is Midnight Sun on Today FM. We will be watching her live on stage at Electric Picnic on Friday. Now, my question to you is, when Midnight Sun comes on, will we in Ireland do as they did at the Puckle Pop Festival in Belgium? You may have seen this clip going viral across social media. It's essentially Zara Larson, right, performing Midnight Sun and failing to keep it together. She breaks out really in a fit of laughter, right, when she spots her fans at the festival recreating the iconic lift that she does during Midnight Sun. So the lift that's become famous is kind of like, if you haven't seen this video, I want to explain it to you. Like, imagine, you know, the Dirty Dancing lift, where you go up above the head, right? But instead, you have someone holding up by the hips, but also someone holding your front two hands and your knees. So you're kind of in like this lying down on your belly position, but you're held up in the air, as Zara Larson is when she performs Midnight Sun. And another dancer comes in and holds a microphone up to her mouth, right? So as she performed Midnight Sun on stage in Belgium, I'll actually play for you a little clip because you can hear her breaking into laughter here. Summer isn't over yet. It's my favorite part. Now we So she starts to spot people in the audience doing the lift.

0: Okay, so clearly Zara Larsson was having a ball watching all these people pop up in the audience. And now she did go on to obviously finish the song and sing it and everyone had a ball. God love the people who were doing the holding, because I'm like, yeah, great if you're being held aloft having a ball. Try to keep your balance with a great vantage point. But I'm curious to know, are people going to chance it? At Electric Picnic, Friday, 7:30, Zara Larsson will take to the stage, Midnight Sun. Well, she's obviously going to perform it. I know there's another TikTok dance already, but are you going to try to do the lift? I'm feel like I have to say with this, be safe, safety first, be Coramuk and all of those things, but I guarantee we'll see one or two head the balls chance again. And once someone starts it, like, you know, it's like the getting up on shoulders. And if she shouts for it from the stage, we'll all be hopping up. I don't know. Anyway, if you're wondering what's going on around you at Zara Larsson and you start to see people being lifted by the knees and the head and the shoulders and the toes and the whole shebang, then you'll know what's going on. But Midnight Sun is the song, so just be wary and be safe and maybe get lofted into the air at your own risk. But yeah, there you go. Hilarious. It was a really funny clip to watch and it's been going viral ever since. But she just can't stop laughing. And it's funny how, like, once it was started, it was almost like a domino effect and everybody kept on doing it. But my question is, like, do you have to hold them up then for the whole song? It's a lot. It's a lot. There you go. Seal on the way. George Ezra, Maroon 5 in there too. I'm going to play our Irish track of the week. And we'll see you in the air at Electric Picnic.
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0: 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All right, shall we do this?
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0: All right, every week on the show, we pick a song by an Irish artist and we play it for you every day. This week's choice is an Irish artist and a queen. Her name is Liliana. She is from Lusk in County Dublin. And this is her single, Breadcrumbs. Now, she performed at Electric Picnic a few years ago when she was just 18. Then she took a short break from music, right? But how like rock and roll is this? She took a break, okay, to go to Trinity. And if you don't mind, just to go and study law. So this girl, she's got it all going on. She is back. I feel she sounds like a young Dua Lipa, but you let me know what you think. It's our track of the week.

0: Her name is Liliana. That is Breadcrumbs, and it's our Irish track of the week. How good is that? It's absolutely gorgeous, I think. And you can follow Liliana online as well. Keep up to date with everything she's doing at Liliana Pinheiro Music on Instagram. That's LiLianaPinheiro Music on Instagram. And do keep up to date, because I reckon this is just the start of a very long and successful career for Liliana. All right, we've got Amy Winehouse on the way, the weekend in there too. So if you're missing the weekend, and I don't mean Friday, Saturday, Sunday, but the weekend, who was here in Croke Park to play, we've got him on the way for you. Taking our breath away in two songs time.
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FM. 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All right. For those of you who had a ball at the weekend, during the weekend, this is for you. I was very envious and living vicariously through all of the Instagram stories from Croke Park. I heard that it was unbelievable and he must have had a massive budget because every second song had pyrotechnics. This is Take My Breath on Today FM.

0: Lauren. That is Eternity. A Kirk Creole in our show. A Horde will do it all a reach. Dig, I'm Lona Morach. Until then, biggie, come on. It's on.
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3: Bain a meal to Dini ag Frastal Air and Vela Keol Electric Picnic on Sachtin Shah August. Tha couple of Lodden Ska Oscor Ain Dina a Diary Low Ticket the Oil than ADAP. Should they gain that a fail to Keolis Mo in Air and Gokli in August of Maskella, Bain a Keoltory Shola Clushal August of Fekal. 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
12: The HSE has approved funding for a drug to treat Friedreich's ataxia. It's 2 o'clock, I'm Tom Douglas. Funding's been approved for Sky Claris for patients with Friedreich's ataxia. The HSE senior management team has this afternoon approved the reimbursement of the treatment after the drug firm Biogen made a substantially improved offer. Earlier this month, the HSE drugs group recommended the drug not be reimbursed over concerns about cost. Emily Felix is living with the condition and has been campaigning hard for the treatment to be covered.
13: But of course, now we're going to see all the politicians are going to take ownership of it and... But sure, that's grand. Like, all we care about is the outcome. And we know that we put everything into it. And we know it's victory for us. We've worked so hard for this.
12: A National Museum employee charged in connection with the seizure of a Semtex bomb has been granted bail. The device was discovered following the search of an intercepted car near the border in Monaghan in July. Today FM's Emily Keegan reports.
14: 44-year-old Simon O'Donovan of Sperrin Road in Dublin is charged with possessing an explosive device. At a High Court bail hearing today, Detective Sergeant Shane Noon told the court he had concerns if granted bail, the accused would continue to engage in activities of the new IRA and may interfere with and intimidate witnesses. The court heard the explosive device was capable of resulting in the loss of life. Mr. O'Donovan was granted bail with conditions, including an own bond of €10,000, an independent surety of €30,000, and a curfew of 10 p.m. to 7 a.m. The accused must also stay away from Dublin 7 and Collins Barracks and must not contact anyone in Sarah.
12: The government has yet to make a decision on increasing carbon taxes in October. That's according to the finance minister. Simon Harris says he supports carbon taxes, but there are policy options to consider.
9: No decision has been made in relation to October and carbon tax increases, because we've been very clear as a government that the budget will come first on the 6th of October.
12: And there's just 2 days to go until the gates open at Electric Picnic. 80,000 are expected in Strabally this weekend. Organiser Melvin Benn says there are a couple of acts he's really looking forward to.
15: Maybe the Saw Doctors and the Mayo moment. That might well be a big moment for us all, I think. Vanderman, for definite. Amble on the main stage. I think that's just fantastic, having seen them come through here at the picnic.
12: Today FM News, more in an hour.
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19: Good afternoon, I'm Philip Egan. Celtic boss Martin O'Neill says his side won't sit back on their lead in the Champions League tonight. The Scottish champions are 3-0 up on Austrian side LASK in their playoff. The second leg in Linz starts at 8 o'clock, and O'Neill doesn't believe tonight's result will dictate what business they do in the transfer window over the next week.
20: I really will not be not concentrating anything at all until after the game. Regardless of what the result is or whichever competition we happen to be in, we've got some days before the transfer deadline, and I hope that we will get some people in.
19: Troy Parrott could make his debut for new club Real Betis tonight. The Ireland international is part of their matchday squad for their trip to Valencia in La Liga. Tottenham have completed the signing of Savinho from Manchester City in a deal that could rise to £85 million. Ireland international Tara O'Hanlon has joined WSL2 side Wolves on a permanent deal from Manchester City. The 22-year-old, who joined WSL champion City from Piemont United, had loan spells with Celtic and Sunderland. The All-Premier League clash between Nottingham Forest and Leeds is the pick of tonight's second-round ties in the Carabao Cup. Leeds beat Forest 1-0 in the Premier League on Saturday. Meanwhile, Forest are working on a deal to sign Chelsea striker Liam Delap. And the Ireland women's four team finished second in their heat to advance to the semi-finals at the World Rowing Championships in Amsterdam. The men's four team came sixth in their heat. The women's quadruple sculls ended up in third place, and the men's quadruple sculls finished fifth. To hear live commentary of the League of Ireland every Friday, download the Go Loud app now.
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12: Showers in the south, heavy at times, mostly dry in the north today. Highs of 15 to 21 degrees.
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0: Anishkin on Today FM. Sorry, I'm having a bit of a roll. Actually, I'm having mostly taco sauce. And with the taco sauce, I'm having a bit of a roll. A roll is really just a taco sauce delivery system. I'm going to have to know.
1: It's okay, we're here now. Soft launch day 892.
0: Oh, yeah, Ray's here. JP's over there.
2: How are you now?
0: Yeah, let's do some radio. Got some Coke to start the show? Let's have a bit of Coke. Just a little bit. Just a little bit of Coke. A little picker-upper. Washing down my taco sauce.
2: Yeah.
0: None of this zero nonsense for me either. This zero nonsense is—it's all a con. It's all a con.
2: It's woke nonsense. Isn't
0: it? It's woke nonsense, is what it is.
2: I fully subscribe to the woke nonsense of a zero.
0: Everyone is all about zero. Yeah. When I was in holidays last week in Spain, it was all like it's just a gimmick. It's just you ask for Coke now, not cocaine, lads. Obviously, you need to be specific.
2: Cop on,
0: Jesus, cop on, yeah. Go into a pub, go into a restaurant, whatever. You're ordering Coke, they just automatically give you a zero now. It's ridiculous, Kerry.
2: Love a zero would never take a diet off you.
0: Hate diet. I'll drink a zero if that's the only thing you've got. And you know what? In a lot of places, it is the only thing you've got now. It's a zero. I'm going, where's the Coke? I'm here for Coke.
2: There was a broadcaster in this building who used to have eight...
0: Was he a Coke fiend?
2: He was.
0: Was he?
2: As a matter of fact.
0: Oh my God, can I guess? Guess the Coke fiend. 0874 100 102. Get your guesses in now on text or WhatsApp. When you say in this building, it immediately makes me think it's not in Today FM.
2: I did use the word broadcaster, so you're correct. Yeah.
0: You use what? Hang on, what? You're saying people that work at Today FM aren't broadcasters? How dare you?
2: DJs and presenters.
0: How dare you?
2: Broadcasters. Do me a favor.
0: Get out.
2: Somebody's making the point there. Hey, Ray, you had plenty of time to eat before songs.
0: Shut your face.
2: That's a broadcaster would never be caught with their pants down like you have.
0: That's actually true. A broadcaster wouldn't do that.
2: Thank you for your message there, Jack.
0: I don't call myself a DJ, and I don't call myself a broadcaster, because that's wanky. I call him, a presenter. Presenter. Because I don't know anything about music and I don't know how to broadcast. But I do present. I mean, technically, between 2 and 4 every day, the show is presented.
2: Put your name on it as well.
0: It happens.
2: Yeah. This broadcaster used to get through 8.
0: What?
2: 8 Diet Cokes per day.
0: Oh, it's Shauna, is it? Oh, hang on. No, Shauna does or did.
2: Does she?
0: Shauna used to drink a load of Diet Coke.
2: Right.
0: Shauna had like a Diet Coke subscription.
2: Radio favourite and Kildare native, Shauna.
0: Yeah, and Diet Coke addict. Among many other things. I mean, you know, we could be here all day. We're listening to Shauna's addictions. Yeah, Shauna's a fiend for the Diet Cokes, but it's someone else, a broadcaster. Are they still here?
2: No.
0: They're no longer with us.
2: Well, they're alive, but they're no longer in the building.
0: Well, they might as well be dead to us then in that case. Were they in sport then? Did they work with you and off the ball?
2: No. Current
0: right.
2: affairs broadcaster.
0: That's no longer with us.
2: Correct.
0: That's pretty much everyone, because they've all, haven't they all come through News Talk?
2: Yeah, this one hasn't.
0: Shout out to Dennis.
2: This one has not gone to RT.
0: Hasn't gone to RTE.
2: Yeah, and they had, would you call it a falling out with one of the people currently broadcasting in this building?
0: Well, it's not really a falling out.
2: That happens
0: with
2: everyone, though.
0: Yeah. That you can't
2: a parting of ways.
0: Look, you can't get on with everyone. You can't.
2: Guys, it was a parting of ways.
0: I feel that, like,

0: if I like more than two people in the office, I start to worry. I start to think I'm going soft.
1: If you like more than two people in the office you're in, you're in the wrong office.
0: There's something
1: guys.
0: Wrong with you.
1: Yeah, you're in the
0: There's
1: wrong
0: There's something
1: office.
0: Wrong with you. There's another expression. What is it? If everyone's the arsehole, maybe you're the arsehole. I point blank, flat out refuse to accept that, Mats. I am not the arsehole. I am not the arsehole.
1: Okay. Oh, somebody's correctly guessed who is the first person in there with the correct answer. We've had a bunch of suggestions.
0: Claire was there and she left and she's back now, so it's not Claire.
1: I don't think she's a Coke fiend. Correct. Well done, Gillian. You are right.
0: Guess the Coke fiend and we'll put you in to win a lollipop on air this afternoon. And you can name any of the former broadcasters in News Talk.
1: And this is just fair comment, guys. We can't be done for this.
0: This is legit.
1: This is covered by the laws, guys.
0: We've checked. We clicked into the website. So name the Coke fiend and we put you in to, put you in to win a lollipop. And yeah. a Today FM tote bag.
1: Oh, lovely.
0: The little tote bags. 0874-100-102. No longer with us. Is it Ivan? It's not Ivan.
1: It's Ivan. God, it's Ivan.
0: Jeez, Ivan, I'm so sorry. I'm besmirching you. I would have thought that Ivan would have been a full fat man rather than the Diet Coke.
1: Baiting into the diets.
0: Wow.
1: Yeah, incredible stuff.
0: It looks good on it. There was an article about Ivan today I was reading this morning. He's presenting something or hosting something or I wasn't paying attention to it. I'm sorry, Ivan, but congratulations and continued successes in your ongoing endeavours.
1: I wonder,
0: endeavors.
1: Is he clean now?
0: Is he still on the coke? He's hooked. He never got off it. In fairness, though, to work with MacCooper, you'd have to be on something.
1: Well,
0: and it is Diet Coke. We know what it is now. Oh my God, lads. Did you see this?
1: What?
0: He's back already. He has returned. The prodigal... Hang on a second. How is he back already? Kobe has returned.
2: What? He's here.
0: Kobe McDonald, Mayo hero, on the winning side after 75 years.
2: He's here.
0: He went off to Melbourne to go and play AFL, Australian football over there.
2: Oh, wow.
0: We were all waving goodbye to Monock Airport. We slid our jerseys on, hung over to bits after like 2.5 weeks of it. We were like, Jesus, is he gone? We don't even. We were waving at a plane and we didn't even know if he was on the plane or not. Kobe was gone. He left. He went off to work in St. Kilda in Melbourne playing the AFL. And reading an article this morning, when did he go? The match was what, the end of July? Then he was around for 2 weeks, left the middle of August, yeah?
1: Gone a wet week he was.
0: We were all in bits. We were having a vigil for him.
1: Don't leave us, Kobe.
0: Oh, Jesus, Kobe, don't leave us. Jesus, the baby, Jesus, Kobe. Don't go, Kobe, don't leave us. Kobe, don't leave me, Kobe.
1: The parents who got rid of him, they were doing up the bedroom as a home gym, and then who comes walking up the driver? Oh, jeez, he's back.
0: Mammy's after buying a load of them rubber mats for the floor, for the gym, for the home. She's painted the walls black.
1: Oh, quick, quick, get rid of it.
0: Unbelievable. Kobe's coming up the driveway. She's just fecking his home. This is the story of Kobe McDonald celebrating with Cross Malina and his club in Cross Malina and their endeavours. And Ackle was hosting the Sam Maguire over the last few days as well. And there's photographs this morning of the Sam Maguire doing the rounds at the home. How long is his homecoming going to go on for as well, by the way?
1: About another 9 to 10 months.
0: So Kobe left. He went for 2 weeks and he's back. So are we having a homecoming for the Sam Maguire and we're having a homecoming for Kobe McDonald? Here. This is ridiculous, carry on. She's, Kobe, lad, we didn't have time to miss you. And you're back already. I actually know someone who moved to Australia. Big goodbye, emigrating, everyone crying. We're, you know, they're never going to come home. She came back within 10 days. She was like, I didn't really like it. I just,
1: right, I tried it.
0: I decided to come home. So I'm home now. Welcome home, Kobe, love. How long are you staying for? I'll make up the spare room then.

0: That's all right. Somber. My body isn't ready. This is Today FM. We're playing the music you love. A bit whingy, like, but it's all right. Yeah, sorry. Sure, since when has a bit whingy been off-putting? I haven't been making a living out of the last 20 years. Hi, good afternoon, Ray Foley's. My name, JP's there as well.
1: Oh, yeah.
0: 0874-100-102. Jesus, we have the little baby's home. Oh, my God, my heart is broken. Kobe McDonald is there, right? By the way, I've never met Kobe McDonald, but I'm fierce proud of him. I love him like a son of my... of a son. I love him more than I could love either of my own sons.
1: As a Mayo man, you're partly invested in
0: him. I am heavily invested. I don't think... Do you know, I doubt I've even met any of his people. I've zero connection to this young man, but I'm treating it as if it's the second coming of Christ. And it is in a sense that because he went to Australia, he went to go and work in the AFL, and he's back 5 minutes later. 0874-100-102 for your texts and WhatsApps. Who's that? Alison from Arklow. She says, greetings Ray and JP from sunny Tenerife. This absolute melt.
1: Now, bad start,
0: they
1: Alison.
0: Just can't help themselves, can they? They're straight on. I'm here in the sunshine, the sun of the arse. Greetings from sunny Tenerife. I'm here with my two favourite ladies, my daughters Kira and Becca, listening to Today FM no matter where I go. Well, actually, in fairness, that has to be a problem. Although the options, I've been abroad. I've been around the block. There's not many options.
1: No, European radio's not very good, no.
0: Radio in general's not very good. There's podcasts and there's Today FM. That's it. Have you seen the recent numbers?
1: I have, yeah.
0: Ridiculous. They're hemorrhaging audience over there on RTE.
1: Shocking.
0: Apparently we're the biggest thing now in Irish radio.
1: Yeah.
0: It's unbelievable.
1: Incredible.
0: This.
1: Unbelievable.
0: I mean, someone should really be asking questions, running an investigation and asking for the money back. Hi to Alison, Kira and Becca in Tenerife. Son and their arses over there. I'd send in a voice note, but Ray's voice is so much sexier than mine. Alison, you tramp.
1: Sorry for your loss.
0: Stop Alison. Flirting. You know, that's the taco sauce on the roll. Kobe's home as well. This is Kobe McDonald, home from Melbourne, and he was there literally a wet week. What was he doing over? What? Kobe McDonald, this is balls.ie, the website. Surprise Kobe McDonald appearance fuels cross Malina championship hopes. Kobe has made a surprise return to Mayo just over 2 weeks. He was gone just over 2 weeks. Have you looked at any of the St Kilda social media stuff? It's like welcoming him here and photographs and interviews and him wearing the jersey, getting photographs taken with other Mayo stars. And then he's home already. Why did we bother our arse to say goodbye to him?
1: Yeah, went to a lot of trouble there, didn't we? You made a big deal of that now.
0: We went to the leaving do. We got him a going away present. We got him some Australian dollars. I'm flittering. I'm raging over here. He's back 5 minutes later, 0874-100-102. I was saying I knew a girl. She did the whole going away thing. Everyone all upset. Oh, geez, we're never going to see her again. She's going to find love over there. She's going to have her babies over there. She's never going to come home. She was home within 10 days.
1: 10?
0: 10 days. And I think, does it take 2 days each way to get there?
1: It does. It does, actually, yeah.
0: She probably spent 4 days there. You get off the plane. You feel the heat of Australia. You're thinking, geez, this is too hot for me. Luke says, you think that's bad? I know a lad that got off the plane in Australia, panicked and got on the first return home. He's now known as Boomerang. Hello. From Luke. And Susie says, all right, he's home. This is Kobe. He's home for the leaving cert results and probably his debs. Come on, give the kid a break. Love the show. Hey. From Susie. Yeah, that's fair enough. What is the situation? So are they finished then? The season over there for the Australian football?
1: Season is finished and the new season doesn't kick off until 20...
0: When did it end?
1: Recently, in the last couple of weeks.
0: So...
1: He was going over to get acclimatized, meet the staff there,
0: How acclimatized are you going to get, Kobe, in 2 weeks?
1: To the environment. To the club.
0: To the pubs.
1: Shake hands with the various people. Maybe get a house lined up accommodation, I suppose.
0: Like what? They don't have daft.ie in Australia?
1: I suppose he couldn't scout it out online beforehand. So then he'll probably be going over in February, I'd say, because the new season kicks off in April.
0: In February?
1: Yeah, he'll have the Christmas here. He'll have the... Do you know what?
0: He'll have more than flipping Christmas here.
1: He didn't like the idea of the Australian
0: September,
1: sunny Christmas.
0: October, November, December, January, February.
1: Yeah, yeah,
0: He's going to be here half the year.
1: So the hope would be at Cross Malina, his home club, they're defending champions of Mayo, that they might get him have a run out as they go into the final stages.
0: This is a cod, is what this is.
1: But they'll need permission from his professional paymasters, Nelson Kilda.
0: I couldn't sleep for a week and he was gone. My heart was broken.
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0: I'm sure he's back in here over the door, coming over the door.
1: And what are we supposed to do when he leaves again? Make another song and dance, are we?
0: I'm not going to that do. I'm just going to send him a WhatsApp and I'll leave it at that. Short-term immigrations. Coming back 5 minutes later. Your voice notes on 0874-100-102 and stay on Today FM. 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
13: 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Sam Smith is back again, and it just seems like their voice is getting bigger and better with every track. 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

0: song, Armin van Helden on Today FM. You don't even know me. This is Today FM. We're playing the music you love. Ray Foley on the air. There's JP as well. Good afternoon. And shout out to Kobe, the baby's home. The hero of Mayo. Home for the Leaving Cert results. The Leaving Cert results were out on Friday, was it?
1: Last week, yeah.
0: Yeah, so Kobe probably came home for them on Friday. He was only over in Melbourne for 2 weeks. And the new Australian football season doesn't start till, did you say April?
1: April, yeah. There'll be pre-season and there is some word that he might be going over much earlier. So it could even be October that he'd be back there.
0: Oh, right.
1: Maybe.
0: Well, okay, well, fair enough then. I'll allow that.
1: All right.
0: As long as he's going back soon enough. If he made us all say goodbye to him for the sake of what, 10 days, 2 weeks? Short, not very long. Immigrations, where people have left to go and live either in England or America, Canada or Australia. They do the big goodbye and they're back 5 minutes later, like Kobe McDonald, the Mayo player.
1: Does it count that my sister, my bigger sister, when she was 14, she went to the Gaeltacht, supposedly for however long you go to the Gaeltacht. I was never there.
0: It's supposed to be 3 weeks.
1: Yeah.
0: Although they're doing it for 2 weeks now. This is another thing. Feckin' snowflakes. Now you go to the Gaeltacht, you only go for 2 weeks. Do you know that? It's a con.
1: I don't want to say my sister was the original snowflake, but she was there for 5 days. She developed a nosebleed that wouldn't stop from the stress of being at the Gaeltacht, and she had to be collected from Donegal by my mother, who drove her all the way home.
0: I'd say your mother was delighted.
1: Well, suffice to say, none of the rest of the younger kids, i.e. myself,
0: never went.
1: It?
0: Right. They'll all get nosebleeds within 4 days and they'll be home again. God, your poor mother. She must have been counting down. It's like, she's going to be gone. She's going to be spending the whole summer going, it's all right. She's going to be gone. She's going to be gone. We're going to lose. She's been gone for 3 weeks. Then I have to go and pick her up again 4 days later. Orla says, 0874 100102 for your texts. Orla's on. She says, we were in Australia for 4 hours.
1: Huh?
0: 4 hours. Arrived at 6 p.m., flight home at 10 p.m. from Orla. Were you at? Hang on, give her a ring there.
1: It's ringing.
2: Hello.
0: Orla.
2: Yes.
0: How are you? Ray Foley here on Today FM. How are you getting on?
2: Hey, Ray. Good. How are you?
0: The Australian accent's very strong, actually. you're really absorbed it. You must have a very musical ear, do you? She's like, good day, mate, you drongo. Were you down the billabong drinking, I don't know,
1: Foster's?
0: Beer or something? You were 4 hours in Australia?
2: 4 hours in Melbourne. Yeah, didn't leave the airport.
0: All right. So it was a connecting flight situation then, was it? Or were you actually going to live there?
2: No, it was actually a honeymoon. We arrived at 6 p.m. March 2020. So the worst possible time to land. And yeah, the country was closing in a matter of hours. So we're like, right, do we stay for 3 weeks backpacking and caravanning around Australia, or do we get home? So we decided to get home.
0: What did they do? Was that the right decision? What did they actually end up doing in the 3 weeks? I know the whole country was shut down, but like, would you have been able to move around? I think they probably would have quarantined you, would they?
2: It would have been, yeah. The quarantine wasn't quite in yet, but everything shut literally the following day. So like beaches, cafes, everything shut over there. So we would have been in our camper van with nowhere to go, driving around with nowhere to go.
0: Just stuck,
2: Yeah.
0: Isn't it mad to just think of that time though? Because it was just 5 minutes ago and everything stopped. Did you come straight home then, or what was the story?
2: Straight home, drinking on the plane, drowning our sorrows back into Cork. Just before Paddy's Day. Yeah, literally around Paddy's Day at that time. So imagine that was when the schools were just closed that time. Do you remember when we were flying out?
0: Oh my God, it's bringing back flashbacks. Leo Varadkar over in Washington and saying, that's it, now you're all locking down and don't go outside your 5K and going for walks and Zoom calls.
2: Oh my God.
0: Stop it.
2: Yeah.
0: So
2: heartbreaking.
0: What happened? Were you covered for insurance or act of God or will you be going back, or what's the story?
2: No, because our flight came home 3 weeks later, so we didn't get a cent. So our return flight happened. So if that was cancelled, it would have been different. But the fact that it came home, we were out of luck, we were out of pocket, and it was just tough luck.
0: How long were you going to be there? For 3 weeks, you say?
2: 3 weeks honeymoon, yeah. But 6 months after we got married, we delayed the honeymoon, and yeah, so it never happened. I don't know, will we ever make the trip now? But sure, look.
0: I heard it's crap. Kobe wouldn't even stay over there.
3: He was one luck and was straight back.
0: Yeah, it's
2: crap. Blame him.
0: It's rubbish.
2: Come back
0: over there.
2: Again straight away.
0: Wouldn't be arsed. So did you?
2: We missed nothing.
0: You missed nothing? Yeah, I've only heard good or bad things about it. They've got these kangaroos that'll kick you and kill you, and these huge spiders. So forget it. The whole thing.
2: That's it.
0: Did you get away then? Or did you get a honeymoon eventually?
2: No. 6 years later, we're still no honeymoon. No.
0: But you're still in love, though, right?
2: Everything. We're still all loved up, and okay. Two boys later, so we're all good.
0: Congrats. What's your other half's name and your boys?
2: He's Alan, and my boys are Luke and Ollie.
0: Right. Hi to the whole gang then, and I suppose another 12 years or so, you might be looking at a honeymoon.
2: Maybe for our 50th. That's what we'll do for our 50th. We'll go back to Ireland for 3 weeks and do the exact same thing that we had planned.
0: We'll do Melbourne Airport again for 4 hours. That's unbelievable. Well, listen, fingers crossed you get there, and lots of love, and at least some good came of it in the end. Cheers, darling. All the best. Thanks for taking the call.
2: Thanks, man.
0: What?
2: Love the show.
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0: 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We'll play Alex Warren for you next.
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0: 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Tuesday afternoon, Ray Foley on the Ireland. Good afternoon. 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
0: Yeah, it's almost 3 o'clock at 2.59. This is Today FM. I'm playing Justin Timberlake for you next. First, let's get you up to date with your news headlines. And here's Tom.
10: HSE funding for Sky Claris has been approved. Good afternoon. The HSE has approved the funding of Skyclarys for patients with Friedreich's ataxia. Earlier this month, the HSE Drugs Group recommended the drug not be reimbursed over concerns about its cost effectiveness. However, the manufacturer Biogen has since made a substantially improved financial offer to the health service. Emily Felix campaigned for Skyclarys to be funded and says it'll be life-changing.
11: I'm lucky I still have a voice. I can speak up for myself. I'm lucky I can swallow independently and I can eat things
10: what I want. A National Museum employee charged in connection with the seizure of a Semtex bomb has been granted bail. The device was discovered following the search of an intercepted car near the border in Monaghan in July. Today FM's Emily Keegan has more.
12: 44-year-old Simon O'Donovan of Sperrin Road in Dublin is charged with possessing an explosive device. At a High Court bail hearing today, Detective Sergeant Shane Noon told the court he had concerns if granted bail, the accused would continue to engage in activities of the new IRA and may interfere with and intimidate witnesses. The court heard the explosive device was capable of resulting in the loss of life. Mr. O'Donovan was granted bail with conditions, including an own bond of €10,000, an independent surety of €30,000 and a curfew of 10pm to 7am. The accused must also stay away from Dublin 7 and Collins Barracks and must not contact anyone in Sarah.
10: The government has yet to make a decision on increasing carbon taxes in October. That's according to the finance minister. Simon Harris says he supports carbon taxes, but there are policy options to consider.
13: No decision has been made in relation to October and carbon tax increases because we've been very clear as a government that the budget will come first on the 6th of October.
10: There are just 2 days to go until the gates open at Electric Picnic. Around 80,000 people are expected in Strably in County Laois over the weekend. Organiser Melvin Benn says there are a couple of acts he's really looking forward to seeing.
14: Maybe the Saw Doctors and the Mayo moment. That might well be a big moment for us all, I think. Vanderman, for definite. Amble on the main stage. I think that's just fantastic, having seen them come through here at the picnic.
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20: Good afternoon, I'm Stephen Doyle. Two Irish women's teams have booked semi-final places at the World Rowing Championships today. The quadruple sculls could just manage a third place finish in the heats, but their time of 6 minutes 59.16 seconds was enough to qualify. They'll be back in the water on Thursday along with the fours team, who finished second in their heat. The men's fours team finished sixth in their heat, which is only good enough for a place in the C final, while the men's quadruple sculls finished last in their heat and are eliminated. Celtic take a 3-0 lead to Austria for the second leg of the Champions League playoff with Alask tonight. Irish duo Liam Scales and Johnny Kenny are in the squad for that one. The tie resumes at 8 o'clock. At the same time, Nottingham Forest take on Leeds United in the pick of tonight's second round ties in the English League Cup. Well, Keith Andrews will hope his Brentford side can win away to Birmingham, and Brian Barry Murphy is in the Cardiff dugout for their visit of Norwich at 7. Real Betis striker Troy Parrott is expected to feature for his new club for the first time tonight. The Republic of Ireland striker could be handed a debut in their La Liga trip to Valencia that also starts at 8. And former Wimbledon champion Marketa Vondrousova has appealed to the Court of Arbitration for Sport against her 4-year ban from tennis. The Czech player was suspended in June for refusing an anti-doping test. To listen to live commentary of the League of Ireland every Friday night, download the Go Loud app now.
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10: Mostly cloudy with some showers in the southern areas. Highs of 15 to 21 degrees.
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21: 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If we call you between 3 and 4 on Friday, lads, cop on, yeah? Shut up, sit down, cop on. Answer within five rings. and give us the total. €200,000, and all that cash is yours this weekend. It's the Cash Machine.

0: That's all right. It's Cat's Eye, an animal. Today FM, we're playing the music you love. Ireland, good afternoon. Ray Foley's here. JP's over there.
1: Right here.
0: And joining us in studio, the one, the only, the legendary Mairead Ronan is here.
2: Great to be back with you. I haven't seen you for ages. Months.
0: This is what Mairead does. Mairead just ghosts us for the summer. So as soon as the kids are off on the summer holidays,
2: bye,
0: it's like crickets. We're sending texts into the WhatsApp

0: Waterford is way cooler.
1: Sligo and Mayo have the most beautiful picturesque.
0: It's always freezing and raining though.
1: And we've got Sam Maguire now as well.
0: Oh my God, wow, for the first time in how many years?
1: Well, yeah, well, at least we have him. How are you getting on your Dublin? Were you watching the match?
0: Better than we thought.
1: It was amazing.
0: It was.
1: I cried.
0: Yeah. Well, everyone in Waterford was supporting Mayo.
1: Everyone in the country was supporting. Even Kerry, people were supporting Mayo.
0: Yeah.
1: It was ridiculous. Anyway, how are you? Good to see you.
0: I'm very good. I still have the kids though. You know that.
1: Are you not back in school yet? Who are they? Who's this? Bonnie and who?
0: Bonnie and
2: Eliza.
1: Hi, yeah. Bonnie and Eliza. How are you? How old are you? What ages are you?
2: I'm 9.
1: 9, yeah, solid.
2: And I'm 8.
1: You need to be louder than that if you're 8.
0: She's too far away from the microphone.
1: She's got a bit of a cough.
0: A bit of a cough. Trying to get off school before she's even gone back, you see.
1: When are you back in school, Mom?
0: Thursday.
1: My boys are going. Oh, no, my youngest is going in tomorrow.
0: Okay.
1: He's really looking forward to it.
0: Really?
1: Oh, he's incredibly excited about it.
0: No one's as excited as back to school as I am. I think it's, you know that Christmas song? It's the most wonderful time of the year.
1: We've definitely got a bit of that, but there's a bit of sadness as well because this is our youngest going into 6. And he's kind of feeling it too, I think. There's a bit of kind of, hang on now.
0: I'm a kid, but I'm going to have to be serious now.
1: Yeah, and they do a whole thing in the school where they're like, they sort of prepare them. The 6th class teacher, she's amazing. And Matthew, my eldest, went through the school already. So, you know, he's been through it. And he talks about it like he's a vet, like he's been to war. He's like, look it.
0: Here's what's going to happen.
1: Just stick with me, kid. I'll tell you how you can survive this. But she does a great job of sort of preparing them for managing their own time.
0: Yeah, and not losing things.
1: Yeah, it's amazing. So he's always been the baby. He's the youngest and he has everything done for him.
0: Yeah.
1: So it's going to be weird for all of us. And then this is it. This is the end of it.
0: It's the first proper graduation.
1: Yeah,
0: You know, it's the real
1: And they're the eldest in the school.
0: Yeah.
1: Like they're the big kids. And they get that, you know, this thing, JP, are you familiar with this? The 6th class kids get a hoodie with like class of whatever, 2027.
3: No, we just had a thing where you signed each other's shirts. Wasn't that it? No, that was in secondary school.
1: JP's still going around to school signing people's shirts.
3: yeah, very much so.
1: What classes are you going into, ladies?
0: Okay, go on. What are you going into?
2: I'm going into 4th.
1: They're so posh. Your kids are so posh, Marie.
2: And I'm going into 2nd.
1: Going into 4th and I'm going to 2nd.
0: Excuse me.
1: Excuse you.
0: Excuse me.
1: Little Miss Finglas over there.
0: Little Miss Clontarps over here.
1: You're the Clontarps girls. You're stunning, girls. Well done. Fair play. Are you excited about going back to school? Seeing all your friends again? Yeah, don't be shaking your head.
0: Yes, you are. So looking forward to going back to school.
1: Yes, you are. It's going to be great. JP and I are excited as well. We've been nominated for 4 radio awards today. Actually, it's kind of 3, really, isn't it?
3: We're doubling up on one of them, yeah.
1: How many radio awards did you win on the Ray Darcy Show? Hundreds?
0: I don't know. I have a few at home. I have a few at home.
3: Do you keep them?
0: I've actually only 2 at home because Ray got them. You know, only the presenter actually gets the award.
3: He wouldn't share them around. What do you mean?
0: So then Ray paid for us to get replicas with our names on
1: them. That's actually really cool of
3: us. I
1: would never do that.
3: I have 2 at home, I think.
1: And of those, I got replicas made for me. Do you know how much they cost?
3: £400 or something, isn't it?
1: I think it's 600 quid.
0: Oh my God, really?
1: Yeah.
0: Ray got those for all of us.
1: And you had a massive team. You had a historically huge radio team.
0: We had 5.
1: There was like hundreds of them working on that
0: show.
1: It was ridiculous. And they only worked 4 days a week because someone else did the Friday for the Fix a Friday thing.
0: Huge numbers.
1: It was the biggest show. That's another thing. The listenership figures came out.
0: Yeah.
1: And Ian Dempsey has nearly 250,000 listeners in the morning.
0: I text him about that.
1: It's ridiculous, isn't it? It's just ridiculous.
0: It's not. It's because it's I think those kids over there,
1: they're doing their best over there in RT, those kids. They're trying to take on Dempsey. They haven't a chance.
0: Well, no one's ever been able to take on Dempsey.
1: They've given them an extra hour in the morning, an extra hour in the at the beginning of the show, an extra hour at the end of the show, and they still can't touch him.
3: It's no good. Yeah,
1: he's had nearly 250,000 listeners. It's outrageous.
0: I know.
1: And while we were off, do you ever get the jitters when you're off on holidays and the listenership figures come out? And then anytime I'm away and the listenership figures come out and they go down, people start messaging me on Instagram going, oh, you're away because you're crap and the listenership figures are rubbish. But they went up. We've got the highest ever we've ever had. Like even from before. We've got the highest we've ever had.
3: And you're a part of that, Marita, obviously.
0: Obviously. I know I haven't been.

0: been here for a few months, but
1: part of the magic. So we're up for what ones are we up for, JP?
2: You're up for best music and entertainment presenter.
1: Greatest ever. Greatest
2: defending
1: ever.
2: Defending champion on that front, is it?
1: Mm-hmm. No.
2: Oh, sorry to mention
0: maybe a
2: the
0: year
2: war.
0: Before that.
1: Louise
0: apologies.
1: Won that.
2: Okay. We're up for best music and general program. So just program general.
1: Playing, just being on the radio, just being on generally.
2: Basically.
0: Just
2: managing,
0: working on the radio. Yeah.
1: Generally being on.
0: Yeah.
2: The grand finale from Whelan's around St. Patrick's for the top 100 Irish songs.
0: That's in the, you have that in the bag. Okay, you know you're going to win that.
2: That was nominated twice in two different categories.
1: What?
2: I know, unbelievable stuff. Watch us crash out and win nothing.
1: We're going to get nothing out of this.
0: Okay, that's in October.
1: I don't know when it is.
0: Yeah, it's usually October.
1: But JP never goes. And the last couple of years I've been there on my own and having to message him.
0: Would you just go there? I'll go with you, okay?
1: Come on. Will you come with me?
0: I'll go with you. If he's not going, I'll go. Well, no, I'll go if you go, but I'm just saying.
1: This would be great crack. This would be great crack. Will you come? Will you come?
0: I'd love to go.
1: Oh, it's a great night as well.
0: I don't know if they'll fork out for the ticket for me, though.
1: You can just say I'm Ray Ronan. I've got hundreds of these things at home.
0: I'll just bring some and wave them around.
1: Yeah.
0: Okay.
1: Just call Ray and go, listen, give us a dozen of your radio awards.
0: Yeah.
1: And it's, you know, there's one for everybody in the audience.
0: Okay.
1: How many does Darcy have? Text him there and find out how does he have. I'd say he has dozens of them. There was a run, you had a run there, truly, where you get a couple every year.
0: Yeah.
1: That's ridiculous. And Dempsey as well is the same. Like Ian goes every year and they come away with something every year. And he's been doing that show, what, 30 years? Like, they must have a warehouse somewhere. Between the Darcy show and Breakfast Dempsey, they must have a storage unit.
0: Yeah, like a Nesta storage unit somewhere off the M50.
1: Yeah. And they're worth, do you know what? They're worth €600 each. All you need to do is check out the surveillance on that place. You could clean up with old radio awards. Ridiculous. Anyway, I've got a few bob of them at home. I could stick them up on adverts or on Vinted. Or don't tell me I'm wrong. Get your emails in. JP@todayfm.com. We'll see what your problem is this week. That's after Spin Doctors and Two Princes. Yo!

0: Spin Doctors, Two Princes. This is Today FM. We're playing the music you love. Tuesday afternoon, Ray Foley on. I'm after back from 2 weeks' holidays, and I'm off again tomorrow. I'm going to a wedding. Ridiculous carry on. I'm Ray. There's JP.
1: How are you now?
0: And joining us in studio, Mairead Ronan is here.
2: Hello. It's great to be back with you.
0: Is it though?
2: It is. No, I was excited when I got on the bus today. I was excited about seeing the pair of you.
0: Really?
2: Yeah.
0: Okay. Do you believe her?
1: No, right. She didn't sell it to me.
0: It was disingenuous.
1: Putting myself in her shoes. I can't see that scenario.
2: That's my truth. It's and if you don't believe my truth, there's nothing I can do about that. Okay?
1: It's your lived experience,
2: This is my truth.
0: We can't take away your lived experience. Let's have a look at the emails this week. It's Tell Me I'm Wrong. You know the drill. Send in your issues, your problems, your scenarios, and we'll see what everyone else thinks. We'll make a judgment on it. Tell Me I'm Wrong. It's jp@todayfm.com for the emails. Mairead, over to you.
2: Okay, serious one today. Hey guys, I bought my son an e-scooter a couple of years ago when he was 14. I was a bit worried at the time, but he's always been a responsible child, so I went ahead with it. He has a helmet that he's always worn, and having the scooter has given him independence. He goes out to meet his friends, he gives them lifts home, and even pops to the shops to get me stuff. However, the new rules mean I'm supposed to confiscate it until he turns 18 in another 2 years. He's raging about the idea, and I feel like I'm unfairly punishing him, even though he's done nothing wrong. Tell me I'm wrong.
0: Hang on, what's the question then? He's raging. I feel I'm unfairly punishing him, even though he's done nothing wrong. I feel I'm unfairly punishing him, even though he's done nothing wrong.
2: Mm.
0: Tell me I'm wrong. Well, that's easy enough then. You're wrong. I suppose legally, if he's too young for an e-scooter, he shouldn't have an e-scooter.
1: But he's a responsible kid.
0: He gives people lifts home on it.
2: Yeah.
1: That's irresponsible.
2: Yes.
1: To be fair.
2: Okay. You cannot carry passengers
1: that's a red flag.
2: On an e-scooter. You're not allowed to carry a passenger.
1: Also,
2: on an e-scooter.
1: By the way, I would say under the new rules, you're not allowed to have goods or carry goods or transmit goods on an e-scooter either. So if he's popping out to do shopping and get a few bits for her, his mother, that would be illegal anyway, even if he was 18.
0: I saw someone transporting a flat screen telly on an e-scooter.
1: That's a great idea, lads. Well done.
0: Like it was in a box.
1: They're very aerodynamic, a 45-inch flat screen TV when you're flying along on an e-scooter.
0: No, they weren't going fast. But obviously, you won't be going that fast with a flat screen TV on the front of the e-scooter. But yeah, you see people with their shopping and you see I saw two lads on the way in actually. One with their arms like Titanic, like Jack and Rose in the front of the Titanic, with their arms around each other, no helmets on either of them, and skimming along between the wrong way up a one-way street and up on the e-scooter, one of these high power ones. See, the thing is, you can tell at a glance. I used to have one, so I used to have a fast one and I had a crap one. I had two of them in the past, and the ones that are legal are clearly legal because they're kind of crap looking. They're small little jobs.
2: The lighter ones.
0: Yeah. And they're only little. They're quite low to the ground and they don't go particularly fast. They'll definitely be under the speed limit and they're not going to get you in trouble. At a glance, you can tell that. That's a safer one. But the ones that are, and you know them straight away, they look like off-road jobs. These huge thick tyres on them. They're well up off the ground. They've got incredible suspension and they've got a massive battery pack in the lower panel. And they've got loads of lights and you'd be able to see them from space. They're lit up left, right and centre. Those ones can do like 60, 70. You're upright on a motor. I've seen it. I'd be on an e-bike doing whatever, 20 odd. And a guy be going past me and there's no way he's doing less than 40, 50 odd. Yeah. Going past me on the in a bus lane in Dublin. It's just crazy. Like
2: you become a human missile if anything goes wrong with that.
0: And your balance. I mean, even on an e-bike, you're at least in a position like your weight, your center of gravity is lower to the ground. You're able to maneuver yourself better. You're able to handle yourself better. You've got the two brakes, and you're not going to even suddenly stopping isn't going to send you thrown.
2: Mm-hmm.
0: If you hit the bonnet of a car on an e-scooter, that's it. Forget it. So many people then. This is sending me off on one now. Is she wrong? 0874100102.
1: Brian's been in touch. He says, this is clear cut, lads. It's not how she feels. It's the law to take it off. But here's the thing, Brian. When I was 15, max 16, I was getting behind the wheel of my mother's car with her permission and driving it around sort of enclosed spaces. So in the campsite when we were away on holidays or in a business industrial
0: state.
1: I'm fairly sure that was illegal also, but I was doing that when I was 15, 16, to get used to handling a car.
0: Well, there's the law around quads and there's the law around using it on your own land, and there's allowances for that. Of course, this is a tiny percentage when you're considering all of the people, particularly kids that you see on them, and or even adults that you see with the headphones on, no helmet, and we got noise cancelling headphones, the big Beats by Dre Jobs.
1: It fries my brain when I see that.
0: And doing, I don't know, 40, 50 kilometres an hour. Okay. Let's put it this way. Obviously, the law, the letter of the law and the rule of law is he can't and shouldn't be doing this. Mm-hmm. But if this is a conversation that people are having, if this is the way your kid has been getting around for the last 2 years and now...
2: No, they can't.
0: Well, he can't. That's just the straight up rule. But if this is a conversation you're having, let's have the conversation here as well. 0874 100 102. Do you have one? Do you use one? Is it been taken off you? Or are you worried about using it? I know someone that still has one. They also have a bike, like a regular push bike. But they're going, I'm kind of wary about using my e-scooter now because it might get taken off me. 0874 100 102.
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0: And particularly, I suppose, with the teenagers doing the rounds. 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

0: only girl in the world. This is Today FM. We're playing the music you love. And we're doing Tell Me I'm Wrong. Good afternoon, by the way. Ray Foley here. JP's over there.
1: Hiya.
0: I'm Ray Ronan's in with us as well.
2: I'm over here.
0: There you are.
2: Here I am.
0: JP at todayfm.com for your emails. This mother emailed in and she's like, tell me I'm wrong. My young fella, he's been on an e-scooter for the last 2 years, but I have to take it off him now and I feel terrible. Tell me I'm wrong.
2: She got him an e-scooter when he was 14. She says he's very responsible. He always wears his helmet and it has given him huge independence. Now, she does also mention that he gives his friends lifts on it, which is not very responsible. But now new rules mean he's 16. He is not allowed on an e-scooter.
0: Well, the rules
2: anymore.
0: Are the rules.
2: The rules are the rules. And yeah, look, other things are 1/3 of all pediatric traumatic brain injury admissions this year were all related to e-scooters. Like, that's a gigantic number.
0: There was a run there for a couple of weeks, wasn't there, where every single day there was another report of someone.
2: Yeah.
0: And it was a young fella. He was skimming across the road and he wasn't wearing a helmet. It's usually young fellas. You don't see girls on them. Really, your emails, your texts, 0874 100 102. Niamh is over there. Niamh?
3: Great, if he's 16, he might as well go out and get himself a little license for a scooter. Probably a lot safer than going.
0: What do you mean, like a moped? Is this, or like with like a petrol job?
3: Going around on those e-scooters, like a little bit moped.
0: Yeah, that's not a bad idea. And you need to be insured for that then, I guess, would you? And you need
2: license
0: to get full license, the whole job. And I guess lessons and all then as well, just to be legal and legit. Yeah, that's the other thing as well. At 16, in the blink of an eye, he's going to be old enough to pretty much drive. Rory.
4: Well, Ray.
0: Well.
4: Yes, 100% she's wrong. Tell her, ditch the e-bike, buy a regular bicycle like we all had growing
0: up. An old push bike. A bit of exercise, cop onto yourself, you'll be able to sleep properly at night. Well, this is the e-scooter that he's up on.
4: Kids know it is. Jesus.
0: It's just fucking walk nonsense, isn't it, Rory? It's ridiculous.
4: By the way, I love the show.
0: Hey, cheers, sir. And Thomas is over there as well, Tom.
5: Yeah, I agree. Giving lifts home now is a bit dodgy. But if she's so worried, then he can get a bike license at 16. She can get a moped, 50cc. Bring back the days of your 20 years ago when we were in school and 16-year-olds were revving the absolute bejesus out of their little two-stroke Aprilia mopeds. That's a possibility.
0: Fair enough. That's a good point. But do you know what? We'd have exactly the same worries, and we did, and we have had exactly the same worries about kids on mopeds for generations at like 16 and not having any cop on and zipping around. And
2: there was
0: a
2: lot less of them, though.
0: Yeah, that's fair.
6: And the abuses, the road abuses you see on an e-scooter, or people using e-scooters, far outweigh what you would see anyone doing on a moped. People are up on paths, they're crisscrossing roads, all sorts.
0: Aisling, this is the thing. There's no road rules awareness. They drive them like young children would be on a push bike. But they're not push bikes. They get up to 50-odd K. Aisling says, yes, it's tough for the kid. It's tough, but life is tough and it isn't fair. There's no way of telling which child is responsible and which child isn't. So unfortunately, we have to work to the lowest common denominator. Sorry, Mom, says Aisling. Richard in Kilkenny says, just ban the lot of them. There's nowhere he can go on a scooter that he can't go on a push bike. Deirdre says, does that mother really think he's wearing the helmet and he's behaving on the scooter when he's out of her sight? This is a good question, actually. Like, obviously, you're thinking to yourself and hoping to yourself that he's wearing the helmet, but it's very rare you see anyone on an e-scooter wearing a helmet. Not a hope. And she's openly admitting that he's breaking the law by carrying goods and friends on it. Unfortunately, the law says he can't have it, so she has to take it off him, even if he's the angel child, she thinks, from Deirdre. And Bernie says, personally, I hate e-scooters when I'm driving kids in our estate who are well under 16 years of age, flying up and down the road doing wheelies, going out in front of cars without a care in the world, from Bernie. But this is the thing, they're operating them in the way that a 10-year-old child would be on a push bike, who would obviously be going an awful lot slower. I think it's pretty cut and dried on this. But it's really about a communication and about conversation. JP, your judgment.
6: Not a parent, can't tell you how to raise your child, but I can tell you what's pretty obvious, and the law's pretty obvious. So whatever happens, the kid's not getting on the e-scooter, so take it off him. And if he is the responsible kid that you see in him, he'll understand the reasons you're making that decision and he should get on board with it.
0: He's 16. He's nearly at an age to either get a moped, or another 5 minutes he's going to be old enough to drive a car. he can be working towards this, I think. Mairead, 0874-100-102 for your voice notes as well, sorry.
2: As a parent, I think what's kind of disarming when you're dealing with a teenager is to say, own the decision yourself.
0: How old is Dara, your boy?
2: He's 19.
0: So you've been through this.
2: He's driving and he's got a full license and all that, and he didn't have an e-scooter. But I would own the decision as the mum who's written into you guys and say, look, I bought you this e-scooter when you were 14. I didn't fully understand the risks at that time. I understand the risks now, and there's a new law in place. So the e-scooter is gone. I would sell the e-scooter and I would put the money aside and say, your 17th birthday, which is around the corner, we're going to get you driving lessons now because you are so responsible. Mm-hmm. That's what I would do. And I would also, just to make the message land of how dangerous they are, pull up some news articles. We've already talked about them. There's plenty there. There was an awful one in July that stopped me in my tracks, where it just said six children were in intensive care and they were all related to e-scooters. Mm-hmm. So, you know, let him read a few of those and say, okay, so it's gone now. We'll get you driving lessons when you're 17 and we'll take it from there.
0: And you can work together, I suppose, as well. Mom, you're going to have a shitty 6 months driving him everywhere.
2: Yeah.
0: If you're taking him, or you're going to be dropping him from A to B or whatever, but that's going to have to be part of the deal as well. But the law is the law, unfortunately, mm-hmm. and it's going to be crappy for a while. But blink of an eye, and it's all going to change again.
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0: You're wrong, babes. 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We'll have a chat with you again next Tuesday for telling me I'm wrong. Ray Drew and darling.
2: See you soon.
0: See you soon, babes.
2: I won't leave it so long.
0: Traitors this weekend. Traitors is back this weekend.
2: Sunday night.
6: Can you get Traitors in Tuscany, though, is the question.
0: Oh, isn't it?
2: I know the people who make Traitors, and, you know, I'm sure Darren would let me watch Traitors anywhere in the world.
0: This is so exciting. It's how easy we forget. Are they doing, they don't do the whole week in a row.
2: They do. It's going to be Sunday, Monday, and Tuesday night.
0: Oh, this is so good.
2: It's just to give you, like, they just give you a big fix. And then on Tuesday night, you're so sad because you have nothing until the following Sunday.
0: Oh, I'm so looking forward to it. Will you come in next week there? Or get on the phone with us next week.
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0: 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Bye. Bye.
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0: 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Play the music you love. We didn't tell me I'm wrong earlier on. Raid was in. We were talking about kids on e-scooters. And this child is 16. He's on an e-scooter. His mother doesn't want to take the scooter off him. You have to, because it's the law. So cop on. Jerry's over there. 0874 100102. Gerard.
1: Lad, like on the e-scooters, there's this whole other side of it. Well, these young lads are going to be having heart attacks when they're 30 because they literally don't move the two legs to the front of them.
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0: Nonsense. Get up off your arse, you snowflake. Meanwhile, I'm on the couch. All right, stay on Today FM. 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
17: 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Declare interest annually to revenue.
18: It's almost 4 o'clock. 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
0: Yes, this is 4:01 on Today FM for your Tuesday afternoon. I'll play Kingfisher in a few minutes and Tame Impala next. First, with the news headlines for 4, here's Tom.
19: The HSE has agreed to fund a drug to treat Friedrich's ataxia.
6: Good afternoon. The HSE has approved the funding of Skyclarys for patients with Friedreich's ataxia. Earlier this month, the HSE drugs group recommended the drug not be reimbursed over concerns about cost effectiveness. However, its manufacturer, Biogen, has since made a substantially improved financial offer to the health service. Emily Felix campaigned for Skyclarys to be funded and says it'll be life-changing.
9: I'm lucky I still have a voice. I can speak up for myself. I'm lucky I can swallow independently and I can eat most things what I want.
6: No decision's been made when it comes to carbon tax increases due to come into effect in October. That's according to the finance minister, who says the focus is now on the budget. It comes as the Dáil returns on Friday to approve the deferral of the phased restoration of the excise duty on fuel. The Minister Simon Harris admits planned increases in carbon taxes were put in place before major international developments.
10: Carbon tax was brought about, though, and the trajectory was set before there was a war in Ukraine, before there was the situation in the Middle East. So there are policy options for government to consider, and government will consider all of them in the round. None of them are free. All of them have fiscal implications, but we will obviously as a government consider that in the round.
6: The junior transport minister says he's looking at options to prevent wrong-way drivers. It follows the M9 crash and figures released from Transport Infrastructure Ireland showing 62 drivers have been detected heading in the wrong direction in the first 7 months of this year. Minister Sean Canny says the issue needs to be dealt with before more tragedies happen.
11: If we have something that's increasing in the numbers of the incidents, which are, it's a lethal thing to be happening, what I'm saying is that we need to look at how we prevent it in the first instance, how we enforce it, and secondly, how we have early warning systems in place.
6: And Harry Potter star Evanna Lynch has tied the knot. She's married her partner Dennis Skinner in an intimate ceremony in London on Friday. She told British Vogue she consulted an astrologer to help her pick the best wedding date and was also cautious of avoiding the solar eclipse the week prior. Today FM News, more on The Last Word.
19: So, I guess our singing isn't the only thing on fire today.
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22: Good afternoon, I'm Stephen Doyle. Two Irish women's teams have booked semi-final places at the World Rowing Championships today. The quadruple sculls could just manage a third place finish in their heat, but their time of 6 minutes, 59.16 seconds was enough to qualify. They'll be back on the water on Thursday, along with the fours team, who finished second in their heat. The men's fours team finished sixth in their heat, which was just good enough for a place in the C-final, while the men's quadruple sculls finished last in their heat and are eliminated. Celtic are 3-0 up as they go to Austria to take on Lask in the second leg of their Champions League playoff. Irish duo Liam Scales and Johnny Kenny are in the squad for that one. That tie resumes at 8 o'clock. At the same time, Nottingham Forest take on Leeds United in the pick of tonight's second round ties in the English League Cup, while Keith Andrews will hope his Brentford team can win away to Birmingham, and Brian Barry Murphy is in the Cardiff dugout for the visit of Norwich at 7. Real Betis striker Troy Parrott is expected to feature for his new club for the first time tonight. The Irish striker could be handed a debut in their La Liga trip to Valencia. That is also at 8 o'clock. And former Wimbledon champion Marketa Vondrousova has appealed to the Court of Arbitration for Sport against her 4-year ban from tennis. The Czech player was suspended in June for refusing an anti-doping test. To listen to live commentary of the League of Ireland every Friday night, download the Go Loud app now.
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6: Showery rain into the evening, heavy at times, highs of 15 to 21 degrees.
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23: What? 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
0: You know what? 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
1: Kingfisher and The Sun Will Never Settle. This is Today FM. We're playing the music you love, Ireland. Very good afternoon. All right, Matt's in. He's in, is he?
2: He is.
1: I hope he's in. I can't keep going. Things can't go on like this.
2: Like what?
1: Just this. This all nonsense.
2: Right.
1: So Matt will be on at 5:30, lads. It'll be all right. Okay, just relax. Good afternoon. Ray Foley's my name. JP's here as well.
2: Hiya.
1: We can do Reddit if you like. The Reddit of the... Is it of the day or of the week?
2: Could be day, I suppose. Could it be?
1: Is it time for our Reddit of the day?
3: Time for our Reddit of the day.
1: Yeah. It's time for our Reddit of the day.

0: goes into Reddit and basically throws a lit match on a can of petrol and walks away. He says, if your missus is on the Rosslare to Dublin train, she's cheating on you with your brother.
1: Oh!
0: Good luck.
1: That's a strong opening.
0: And that's it. Good luck.
1: Okay.
0: And he's gone. That's it.
1: Right, an opening and a closing.
0: He's gone. The replies?
1: Oh, right, yeah, yeah.
0: Currently sitting on the aforementioned Rosslare to Dublin evening train, peering suspiciously at all passengers. Another person says, snakes on a train. Another person says, well, feck it anyway.
1: This is good stuff, guys.
0: Another commenter. I really wish she'd stop announcing this when she gets on the train. Another one, keeping it in the family anyway.
1: True.
0: A mad way to find out you've got a brother. My personal favourite, easier to go across the hall than across the gate. And probably the winner, in fairness, for the Rosslare to Dublin train on Reddit. If your missus is on the Rosslare to Dublin train, she's cheating on you with your brother. Gluck. The best reply is probably, not again. I forgave her for doing it with the other brother.
2: Oh, there you have it.
0: Where the hell is my husband? Hope he's not on the Rosslare train. This is Today FM.
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0: Today FM playing the music you love for your Tuesday afternoon. That's the show done and dusted. Thank you so much for listening, but so much we didn't get to do on today's show. Shut up, JP. Right. Actually, very excited about the Traitors coming back on Sunday. We didn't get to do Traitors Tireland, as opposed to Traitors Ireland, where our good friends at Tireland tell us that they're delighted to be sponsors of our Traitors Ireland coverage in Traitors Tireland.
1: Keith Duffy was on the phone to me earlier on. He wants to jump on board that train.
0: How are you, buddies?
1: How are you, Keith?
0: We didn't get to do Traitor Boy, where Skater Boy singer Avril Lavigne tells us she's applied to take part in the next series of Celebrity Traitors in Traitor Boy. And we didn't get to do Traitors of the Lost Ark, where we pitch a traitor's task inspired by Indiana Jones. Why? I don't know. You don't have to ask why. We could just do it, like. God. Traitors of the Lost Ark, an Indiana Jones themed traitor's task. Mm. The contestants have 1 hour to find the biblical Ark of the Covenant and avoid having their faces melted off in
1: that,
0: Traitors of the Lost Ark. I'd love to see Siobhan holding it together for that one. Have a lovely evening. Stand by for the last word. We'll talk to you tomorrow from 2.
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11: On today's programme, we'll be hearing how the campaign for Friedrich's ataxia sufferers has succeeded and a new drug approved by the HSE. Why it is that so many school principals are burnt out just as they start the new school year. The doctors employed by the HSE, who it turns out have been struck off abroad. Force members at Oberstown escalate their strike action. Cal Thomas and Marion McKeown on the latest from the United States, including the trade war between the United States and Canada. Ian Guider will have the business news. We'll be hearing from the Irish Fiscal Advisory Council about its concerns about the government's plans for October's budget. And lots to get through in the last word of music with Dave Hatterati and John Cadell. We'll be talking about the return of the popularity of the CD.
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12: Thanks, Matt. The HSE's approved the funding of Skyclarys for patients with Friedreich's ataxia. Earlier this month, the HSE Drugs Group recommended the drug not be reimbursed over concerns over its cost effectiveness. However, the manufacturer Biogen has since made a substantially improved financial offer to the health service. Young people attending the funeral of Jack Kennedy have been warned about the potentially fatal consequences of dangerous driving and criminal activity. The 17-year-old was one of five teenagers killed in a crash on the M9 motorway just over a week ago. He was laid to rest in Athy, County Kildare today. No decision has been made when it comes to carbon tax increases due to come into effect in October. That's according to the Finance Minister. Simon Harris says the focus is now on the budget. Those are the headlines, Matt. I'll have more in the 5 to 5.
11: Thank you very much, Tom. 0874100102 gives you the last word by text or by WhatsApp. I see the CSO figures out today in relation to pay in the public sector. Said members of An Garda Síochána are with the highest paid group in the public sector in the second quarter of 2026, taking home an average of €1,834 a week, which approximates to €95,354. They also have the longest paid working week in the public sector at 43.2 hours, which does suggest that overtime is a major contributor to that income for Gardaí. So how does that compare to teachers and school principals? The reason I ask that is because today we've had a study released by the DCU Institute of Education, which has made certain claims about the workload for principals and deputy principals in our schools. We'll be talking to Paul Crone in a second, but first, Dr. Damien Burke, assistant professor in the School of Policy and Practice at the DCU Institute of Education. Tell us about your findings in this survey, please.
13: Hi, Matt. Good to talk to you and your listeners this evening. So just to give you some context about the research, it was carried out by colleagues and myself from the DCU Create Research Centre, Dr. Sabrina Fitzsimons, Professor Catherine Furlong, Dr. P.O. Farrell and myself. And ultimately, Matt, we wanted to get a sense of school principals' experiences of occupational stress and burnout. And we surveyed over 900 primary and post-primary school principals across the Republic. So I think you'll agree it's a pretty hefty sample and gives us a good sense of what's going on for principals right now. And like, we can go into some of the headline figures in a second, Matt, but perhaps the most important thing to say at the outset is that this isn't a study suggesting that principals no longer want to lead schools. Actually, couldn't be further from the truth, quite the opposite. What comes through very strongly is the commitment of principals to education, but also the growing difficulty, I think, of finding time and space to actually lead teaching and learning. We all remember from our own school days, Matt, the Irish word for principal, the príomh-oide, and the literal translation of that means the lead teacher or the head teacher. And unfortunately, that leading teaching and learning has been squeezed. The myriad of other duties now the principals are undertaking, HR manager, facilities manager, administrator in chief, crisis responder, et cetera, et cetera. So what we're actually saying, Matt, our kind of main headline findings, 86% of principals surveyed reported moderate to high work-related burnout, which is a really astonishing figure. 85% of principals surveyed reported a moderate to high personal-related burnout. And then 61% of principals surveyed reported moderate to high parent-related burnout.
11: Sorry, what do you mean by burnout?
13: Yeah, so there is a set definition for it, Matt, and what other reliable resource to turn to than the WHO. So they recognise burnout as an occupation-related phenomenon caused by prolonged and unmanaged workplace stress. And I think the prolonged bit is really important, Matt, because we can all have bad days in whatever work we're doing. But if this is our repeated experience day on day, week on week, you can see how actually that results in emotional exhaustion, depersonalization and reduce personal accomplishment. And like our principals in the sample were telling us, they talked about physical symptoms, excessive tiredness, sleep disturbance, depleted energy, and obvious then susceptibility to illness, which leads to absences, cognitive symptoms, like that inability to switch off, you know, just when one's mind just keeps racing. And then the psychological symptoms, and these are the really dangerous ones, that feeling of overwhelm, anxiety, and ongoing stress. And, you know, when we think about schools, Matt, you know, invariably we think of the children in their classroom with their teacher. But there is a whole myriad of international research down through the decades which tells us that the principal, in actual fact, is the key influence for the efficiency and the effectiveness of the school. And if they're distracted from, you know, the core business of schools, which is teaching and learning, you can see how that needs to be of considerable concern to us all.
11: Listener here says, I'm a teaching principal. I've been in my school every week of the summer. Mm-hmm. Okay. Also, tell us about their describing their mental health. As poor or very poor.
13: Yeah, I think like it probably is important to say, Matt, just to pick up on that point, that texture there about the working hours, because it's kind of often, you know, it's a hot topic in education. You know, more than half of the principals were saying that they worked more than 51 hours per week. And I heard in your intro you were comparing other metrics in the public service about working hours. 1 in 10 of the principals surveyed indicated that they work 65 plus hours per week. And a staggering 7 out of 10 participants, Matt, indicates that they can't avail of their annual leave entitlements. And I think that's a really significant one, because there's a double whammy there. Obviously, it's really concerning if someone can't, you know, get their well-earned annual leave. But the other side of that is that means that restorative time where we re-energize when we're on a break and we kind of gear ourselves up for coming back to work. Principals aren't in a position to do that. They are always on. And that's the phrase that a lot of them used in the follow-up interviews that we carried out with 17 principals. They're always on, and that's mentally exhausting. So I think that idea of workload itself, you know, principals have become the Swiss Army knife of the school, you know, and it's a compliment to them in terms of the utility and the resilience and their adaptability, but it is pulling them away from what they should be doing in schools. Other issues that came up, Matt.
11: Sorry, Damien, just before you get to the other issues, just before you mentioned the working hours and not being able to take time off, there was a listener who says, that's not just exclusive to teachers, it's all bloody professions. At least they have plenty of downtime to recalibrate.
13: Okay, that's a one perspective on it, Matt. And I mean, certainly what we're trying to do, we're trying to be faithful to what our participants have told us. And this isn't a case of setting up one group against another. You know, perhaps there are systemic workload issues across multiple professions that need to be looked at. Like, I think what the principals are clearly saying to us, this inability to switch off is a major issue, but it's more so the misdirection of their work, that they're not able to carry out the role that they applied for, that they were interviewed for, that they were successful in getting that position. And then when they arrive in the principal's office, they find that they were swamped with everything else other than that teach and learn agenda that they want to lead.
11: Well, let me bring in Paul Cronin, that director of the National Association of Principals and Deputy Principals, because does it become that no matter how much you enjoy teaching, that if you become a principal at primary or post-primary level, no matter what the size of the school, you effectively become an administrator?
14: Yes, Matt, and I recognise the job very much so that Damien is describing. I've done it, and I work with principals every day of the week. And the way it is often being put, in a modern world where we have corporate governance, we've tended to look at schools as small to medium enterprises, and you would have a HR manager, an IR manager, you would have a finance manager and a plant manager in a small to medium enterprise, and they are all the principal. Now, the reality is, part of the stress and burnout is that they're being forced to do a job for which they are not trained, they are not qualified, but yet they are being held accountable. And that is a huge contributor to the stress. Now, we did our own survey. We've been collecting data on this since 2015 through Deakin University in Melbourne up till 2024. And the findings in this survey are very comparable to our own. And it is very worrying. Our system has been lucky to have such a great education system, but it can only continue to be lucky for so long until we resource it adequately to allow people to do the jobs for which they are the experts in.
11: Yeah, this one wants to know, what about teaching principals? Are there still many principals who are also teaching in the classroom?
14: That's a primary phenomenon. And yes, the majority of primary principals would be teaching principals. They'd be in smaller schools. In post-primary, their principals would be administrative principals.
11: Listener says, I 100% agree. The role of a principal is 10 jobs and one is far removed from leading education and schools as they are too busy with everything else. If there was a separate role for administration manager in schools in charge of HR and facilities, or even a shared job at another school, it would leave the principal time and energy to lead teaching and learning and to deal with parents, says a listener. What do you say to that, Paul?
14: To be fair, the programme for government does include a commitment to trial administrative supports for school leaders. And that has commenced. They're 1 year into an action research project, trialling administrative executives in schools. And the feedback from those lucky schools that have the administrative executive is that it's transformational for them, their school community, the impact on students, the connection with parents. So we would be very much advocating that this action research project be committed to and expedited in the upcoming budget so that all schools can benefit from it. And the findings that we are getting here in Ireland are matching the findings from the UK, who approximately did this 10 years ahead of us. And our findings are, it's transformational for school leadership. So they've started, we need to expedite it.
11: Yeah, let's go back to you, Damien Burke. And this listener says, should we look at the model used in the UK where they have school teaching principals and school managers? Schools are grouped for an area and managed for financials, HR, facilities, etc. by the school manager. Splitting the roles would allow the specific skill sets of teachers and business managers to be delivered in a way that benefits all stakeholders, parents, children, teachers and all in a cost-effective way.
13: Yeah, couldn't agree more with that texter, Matt. And as part of our survey, we actually asked principals themselves, because I think it's really important that they're brought into this conversation. And Paul is a brilliant advocate for principals. The conversation that we're having now is really important. I think, you know, these feelings that we talked about at the beginning of overwhelm, these are difficult things to talk about. So we felt that a lot of the principals felt that this survey actually was the way that they could, in one sense, make their own position clear, almost like a cry for help. So that's the start of conversation. That more centralized model of for procurement or management tasks, that really is something that which came up a lot in our research. And in fairness, Paul has outlined some trial initiatives that are underway. Also in the ETB sector, there tends to be more a clustering of those kind of additional or ancillary services in schools. I think as well, though, Matt, like, you know, there's a retention issue going on here as well. And I know you've covered it on your program really well many times about, you know, attracting and retaining teachers in our classroom. The same phenomenon is playing out now for principals. And, you know, 2 in 10 of the principals that we spoke to were saying that they couldn't see themselves in the principal's office in 12 months' time. And if you think if that pattern is repeated year on year on year, like the loss of experience, but also what's it saying to aspiring principals about the role? So we actually could be caught at both ends, losing, you know, really experienced, really good people, and yet not attracting high caliber people in. So the stakes are really high. So those kind of solutions that Paul mentioned and I discussed, they do really need to be considered very carefully.
11: Okay, Paul, there are quite a few listeners who want to know, what's the pay rate for a school principal?
14: It very much depends on the experience, and it depends on the size of the school. So there is no real, there is not a salary scale. So they're paid as a teacher and they get an allowance for school principal depending on the number of teachers in the school, the size of their school and the year's experience.
11: Because there are listeners suggesting it could mean anything between 80,000 and 110,000. Would that be the sort of range?
14: That would be in and around the range, yes it would.
11: And would that suggest then, you, another listener made the point that you said, you know, that people necessarily take the job without having the necessary training or experience. But yet they know that and they still go for it. Is that because perhaps to many people the salary is attractive?
14: Well, I think the majority of people go for it because they're excellent teachers and they want to make a difference. Actually, when you're interviewed on your leading of teaching and learning, leading school development, developing leadership capacity. There's only one section on managing the organisation, which ends up being about 80% of your work. So people go into it to make a difference. They go into it for the students, and that's what drives the school principal on, wanting to make a difference, provide a better environment and better student outcomes for the young people who sit in front of them. And that is the saving grace and for the job. When people are stressed and overwhelmed, they ground themselves around the students to remind themselves of why they do this.
11: We leave it there. Paul Crone, Director of the National Association of Principals and Deputy Principals, and Dr. Damien Burke, Assistant Professor in the School of Policy and Practice at the DCU Institute of Education. Thank you both very much for being with us. Very good news today for the campaign looking for the drugs that can be used to treat Friedreich's ataxia. We'll be talking to Emily Felix after we've had the traffic with Mark Hogan.
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3: 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Onpostinsurance.ie.
15: Cork's South Ring Road eastbound is busy from junction 4 Wilton to a collision at junction 8 Douglas. The Tipperary Road in Limerick is very slow on both sides approaching the Cappamore turnoff closest to Carrickconnish because of a collision. Bournemouth onto Tuam Road northbound in Galway is packed between Foster Street Junction and the Borna Drive. And in Dublin, Thomas Street outbound through to Old Kilmainham is packed between Bridgefoot Street Junction and the South Circular Road with reports of an incident on the route. Mark Hogan, Stephen Travel.
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20: It's ready!
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11: Listener says, I'm married to a teaching principal setting up an autism unit. She has worked the whole summer with little or no guidance from the department. Her workload is crazy. Huge pressure. Another says, can you please make it known to listeners that a principal will only be on €80,000 if they have approximately 15 plus years of teaching already. The allowance is on top of the teacher's pay. They either need many, many years teaching experience or to be in a massive school to get that amount of money. This is a key point. Okay, last week on the programme we met Emily Felix, and Emily is living with Friedrich's ataxia. She described the condition for us in detail and also the campaign that she and others have been waging to make sure that the HSE funds a new drug which will alleviate to some degree her condition and that of the various others, about 200 people in Ireland estimated to have the condition. Emily is back with us because, Emily, I believe you've had good news today.
1: Hi, Matt. Thanks for having me on. I have excellent news, really amazing news. Today we got the news that the HSE has approved Skyclarys for everyone over the age of 16, in line with the EMA authorisation, which is the news we've been hoping for so long, for over 2 years now. This has been the news we've been waiting for. So I'm over the moon now, to be honest.
11: I can understand that. Emily, can you just maybe explain to listeners just what this drug will probably do for you?
1: This drug, it's not a cure, as you said, but it does so much for someone suffering with their progressive disease. It preserves the abilities that we are working so hard to maintain, and it gives us time. It's proven to slow down the progression by up to 55%. And basically, it gives us time. It gives us time with the abilities. It allows me to preserve my speech as it is, my swallow as it is, my hearing, my eyesight, all these things that I've had no control over for the last 16 years. When I was diagnosed, there was no treatment. There was no prospect of any future treatment on the horizon. There is no hope whatsoever. And now, today, we have hope. We can plan futures. We can just live life to the best of our abilities, with a quality of life and with dignity.
11: Yeah, this is a quality of life issue, really, isn't it?
1: It is, because it's not any quality of life to keep losing abilities bit by bit, every month, every year. It's torture. It's torture to go through. You can't plan anything. You can't plan for the future. You have to sacrifice so much because you don't know what your life will look like from 1 month to the next. But now with this condition, it kind of halts. It's shown to halt the progression, and it gives us time. And as I've said previously in the campaign, it gives us time for future treatments to come down the line. And we're hopeful future treatments will come down the line that will give us back some of the abilities we've lost.
11: Tell us about the campaign that you and others were involved in and your families, because there was a real coming together of a lot of people, wasn't there? And you made your voice heard.
1: Yeah, it was real people power, I would say. I'm so proud of every single person and every single family member and friend and the general public that's got behind us. In the last few months, we've been so vocal and we've really... This is our victory. Like we did it, and I'm so proud of everyone, and that we were finally listened to.
11: Indeed, because you had to lobby the politicians hard, didn't you?
1: Yeah, there was one aspect of it, and that was very hard to get cross-party support, because it's not a political issue, and we tried to emphasise this from the start. It's not a political issue. This is our lives. So we wanted cross-party support, and I think we did get it. It took a while, but we got there, and I feel every party has got behind us now, and the whole public, the whole of Ireland has got behind us.
11: Because you also had a demonstration or a march last weekend as well, which was another sign, I think, wasn't it, of a community having developed of all of the people who are living with this condition and their families and friends as well.
1: Yeah, on Sunday, there was a huge, huge crowd, and it really did show the strength of the community, how we all came together, united for one goal, which was this treatment to preserve our abilities and to protect our futures. So we had lots of patients and family members, and then lots of members of the general public that have been following the campaign. So it was amazing to see the amount of support on that day. It gave me real hope and real optimism that we'd finally see an outcome.
11: Have you any idea of when you'll be able to start the treatment?
1: Yeah, well, so we don't. We only know from the statement that the Minister of Health is now pushing for urgent administration of the treatment. So we don't know, but we are hopeful that it will follow previous rare disease drugs that were approved. So most recent was Givinostat for those with Duchenne muscular dystrophy. They got the approval and they received their treatment within a month or two maximum. So we're hoping the same follows through with our treatment, because we've waited far too long. We've waited over 2 years, and within that 2 years, people in our community have lost abilities that we're never going to regain. So we deserve this to be done urgently, because we've already had time wasted.
11: Delighted with the news for you. Emily Felix, thank you so much for taking the time to be with us here on The Last Word. We'll be back with the 5 for 5 after this.
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11: 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Cash Machine randomly picks a number. You could get the call during the Ray Foley Show. 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
11: Is there a problem with establishing the qualifications and suitability of some doctors coming to work in our hospitals? We'll be discussing that in the next hour. We'll be hearing about the strike action being escalated at Oberstown Children's Detention Campus. And Marion McKeown and Cal Thomas will have all of the news about America, including the American threats of economic sanctions against anyone who trades with Iran and the trade war with Canada.
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11: FM. Tom Douglas, has the government made a decision on the planned carbon tax increases?
25: Not yet, according to the finance minister. The Taoiseach insists government needs to be humble, agile and nimble to respond to changes in the global situation. Simon Harris also said today no decision's been made in relation to those carbon tax increases due to come into effect in October. They'd been scheduled for May but were deferred then. He says the coalition has demonstrated it can react to changing circumstances.
26: We've been very honest as a government that we will keep everything under review. That's why we were calling the Dáil this Friday when the Dáil went into recess in July. Diesel and petrol prices were in a very different place. You can see how quickly the global environment can change in 4 to 6 weeks. So we have to be humble, agile and nimble enough to respond to things.
11: Now, what was said today at the last funeral of one of the teenagers who died in the crash on the M9 last week?
25: The boy's mother has apologised to the family who were seriously injured in the collision. The funeral mass of 17-year-old Jack Kennedy took place at St Michael's in Athy, County Kildare this morning. Speaking before mass began, Jack's mother Sarah told mourners the five young boys had made a bad choice and paid the ultimate price.
27: We all want to send our deepest heartfelt apologies to the families who were injured. You are all in our thoughts and our prayers. We pray to God that you all make a full recovery. And once again, we are sorry.
11: How much money has been lost in rental or accommodation scams so far this year?
25: Over €400,000, according to the Garda National Economic Crime Bureau. It comes ahead of the annual spike in accommodation fraud in August through to October as students scramble to secure housing. The Bureau is advising students and parents to look out for critical warning signs as thousands await their third-level CAO offers this week. Detective Inspector Alan Govern outlines some red flags to look out for.
13: The absent landlord, where they're demanding the money up front before you can even physically access the property or get the keys. The fake host, they pose as an occupant or a fake agent. They're taking deposits off multiple people and then they're disappearing.
11: Now, tell us the story of how the Gardaí in Dublin say they managed to recover over 70 stolen devices.
25: Officers from Store Street Station were supported by members of the National Economic Crime Bureau after a stolen mobile phone was traced to a premises in Dublin city centre. Further inquiries were carried out in collaboration with the CCPC. That then led to the planned search of a business in Dublin 1 last week, resulting in 36 laptops and 40 phones being recovered. No arrests have been made as of yet. Gardaí are now trying to return these devices to their rightful owners.
11: Why has music made by artificial intelligence been banned from the charts in Australia?
25: The Australian Recording Industry Association says music must be substantially human-made in order to be eligible for the charts there. It follows growing concern in the music industry over a surge in AI-generated tunes hitting the airwaves. An industry body says the new guidelines are aimed at protecting the human nature of artistry.
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25: Showery rain this evening, quite heavy at times. Lows tonight of 13 to 16 degrees.
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11: So, Stephen Doyle, the World Rowing Championships are underway, as you were telling us yesterday. There are four Irish boats in action today. How did they get on?
19: Well, Matt, the two women's teams booked semi-final places at the tournament in Amsterdam today. The quadruple sculls team could only manage a third place finish in the heats, but their time of 6 minutes, 59.16 seconds, was enough to qualify. They'll be back in the water on Thursday, along with the fours team, who are impressive as they finished second in their heat and qualified automatically. The men's four team finished sixth in their heat, which is only good enough for a place in the C final, while the men's quadruple sculls finished last in their heat and are eliminated.
11: Now, football tonight, 17 English League Cup games taking place. So which ones should we be keeping an eye on?
19: Well, the pick of the ties tonight is the All Premier League affair, which will be giving some people a sense of deja vu. Nottingham Forest and Leeds United meet again at the City Ground. It's just 3 days since Leeds won their opening Premier League match of the season there against Forest, thanks to an Anton Stack free kick. Birmingham entertain Brentford, and the Bees go into that game on the back of their demolition of Spurs at the weekend.
11: They were very good.
19: Very, very impressive, Matt. And manager Keith Andrews has a real interest in being successful in the cup competitions.
21: Last year, when I became head coach, I really wanted to try and push as far as we could go. We got to the quarterfinals, obviously, of the League Cup, beaten by Man City. We tried to find the balance between how many substitutions we made, how many players rotated in and out on any given week, and then the challenge of the schedule, the challenge of the depth of your squad at times can be that. But no, we feel like we're in a good place to attack the domestic competitions on a really good level.
19: Yeah, and the message from Keith at the weekend that Damien Duff has had a real impact there going in as assistant manager. Those two games kick off at 8, Matt. Well, at 7, Brian Barry Murphy's Cardiff City are at home to Norwich City.
11: Now, which is the latest governing body in Irish sport to be in serious financial bother?
19: Well, it was revealed late last night that chartered accountant Joseph Walsh has agreed to act as examiner for Horse Sports Ireland. The All-Ireland National Governing Body for the equestrian sector has been given the protection of the High Court. The company, which employs 47 full-time workers, is highly dependent on grants from the Department of Agriculture, Food and the Marine. It's also part funded by Sport Ireland, which has handed over €2.1 million to HSI for 2026.
11: Which tennis player is appealing her ban from the sport?
19: A former Wimbledon champion, Marketa Vondrousova, has appealed to the Court of Arbitration for Sport against her 4-year ban from tennis. The Czech player was suspended in June for refusing an anti-doping test. She says she was suffering with physical and mental stress at the time and feared for her safety when a control officer called at her home last December.
11: Thank you very much, Stephen Doyle. Traffic now with Mark Hogan.
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4: There's a crash on the M3 into Dublin, blocking the left lane after Junction 2 Blanchardstown, and that's caused a delay from before Junction 3 Clonsilla. Bow Lane in Kilmainham is closed due to an incident, and that's led to very heavy delays on Thomas Street outbound through to Old Kilmainham from Bridgefoot Street Junction to the South Circular Road. Newcastle Road southbound in Galway is backed up between Carr Village and the University Road Junction, with University Road northbound onto Headford Road slow from there to the Quincentennial Bridge Junction. And Cork's South City Link Road northbound is slow between the South Douglas Road slip and the Keys. 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
11: In a moment we'll hear from Professor Matthew Sadlier, Vice President of the Irish Medical Organisation. But first, Shauna Bowers, health correspondent with the Irish Times, is with us about a story on the front page of her newspaper today. How could it be, Shauna, that a doctor, a radiologist, was reviewing scans for the HSE when he had already had his medical license revoked in two countries because he was found to have misread the imaging?
32: Yeah, so this is kind of an interesting situation because the doctor in question, Dr. Sadar Kadem, he was working for a teleradiology company in the UK called Hexamark. And so he was registered with the General Medical Council in the UK, and they weren't aware that his license had been struck off in Sweden

0: Irish Medical Council to take any action or anything like that. And so the issue here, this is part of kind of a, this is a follow-up story as part of a big investigation that was done late last year that the Irish Times is part of. And I found that this is not the only instance of doctors being struck off in one country and then working in another. There's a lack of information sharing and kind of follow-up when it comes to these things that kind of allows these doctors who have found to have done wrongdoing to continue to work elsewhere.
1: Sean, a couple of things jump out of that though. And the first is, even if the HSC was working in good faith with a contractor, should it have been looking for more information from the contractor about the suitability of the people employed by it? And then, of course, secondly, why are these scans been sent to England at all in the first place?
0: Yeah, so I asked the HSC if they had any comment on my findings, and they said that the providers are responsible for ensuring that staff delivering the services are compliant with the contract, as well as professional clinical governance. So basically, the way it kind of works is the HSC has partnered with these third-party companies, including this one, which is Affidea Ireland. And the purpose of the companies is, previously, before a system was set up, public patients waited a lot longer than private patients did for kind of diagnostic scans such as ultrasounds. And so this scheme was brought in that kind of allowed GP referrals to these third-party companies to have these diagnostic scans done. So to kind of take pressure off the hospital system and kind of speed up the waiting time. But the problem is that the demand for these scans is quite high. And so Affidea Ireland said from time to time, you know, when from time to time, they might require teleradiology services to meet that demand so that patients are seen in a timely manner.
1: Well, stay on the line, Sean. I want to ring Professor Matthew Sadlier about that. Is that acceptable? I mean, when you consider all the outrage there was previously about cervical cancer checks been done overseas and not been done properly, that we seem to have an awful lot of our medical requirements outsourced to another country.
2: I think an awful lot is an overstatement, in fairness, of the amount of healthcare that goes on in the country. I mean, so long as the scans are being sent to, you know, a country where we have mutual recognition of qualifications and the doctors that are reading it are suitably qualified, then one would feel, I mean, radiology is a little bit unique in that way. Now, obviously, there's an interventional end of radiology. Obviously, I think radiologists would prefer if they were done, certainly in Ireland or, you know, at a stretch, maybe up in the north, but, you know, where there might be some more ability to contact people face to face. But like, if they're done, as I say, in a reputable country, in a country where we have mutual qualification recognition, like the UK, you know, it should be less of a problem and it should be doable.
1: And should we take it on faith that any of the companies who get the work in the UK will have checked out the qualifications of the people that they're employing?
2: Well, this is a problem really for the medical regulators as well. And in fairness to the company, like if somebody is regulated, my understanding of the story, now Sean, I can correct me if I'm wrong, is that the doctor was registered with the GMC in the UK. So I'm not sure if Affidea should be held to account there rather than the GMC. You know, and really this is a failure of imagination, I think, by politicians, by regulators. I mean, Europe, one of the issues of Europe and one of the dreams of Europe was mutual recognition of qualifications. So we should have, you know, while you have an Irish Medical Council and a GMC in the UK and medical councils all across Europe, like we should have an umbrella organisation and that all doctors who work within, you know, the greater Europe, obviously bringing the UK into that system, you know, should have a second regulatory number that's a European number, so that if somebody gets kicked off a register in some European country and then tries to move to another European country, this is flagged up. So this is really a failure of integration of database, integration of information, which in 2026, Matt, with the computer systems we have, like it's just a shocking disgrace that we don't have, especially in countries in Europe where we, you know, would hopefully be able to have mutual recognition of qualifications and be fairly confident, you know, that a doctor in France, Germany, the UK, Ireland, you know, I'm not going to name all countries, but you know what I mean? Yeah. That people working in all these countries would have a similar level of competence. And, you know, I certainly know that if I walked into a hospital in Germany, I would probably feel very comfortable that I was in a country, you know what I mean, that has medical care. So there should needs to be a coordination. And while we

0: presidency of the EU, this is something that I definitely think our health department should be taking up, is that there is a system, and not only for doctors, I mean, obviously for other health professionals that have statutory regulation, that there is an overarching regulation. That I get my medical number from the Irish Medical Council, but I also get a number from the European Medical Council. And if I run into trouble, the Irish system puts that on that number. And if I try to move to another European country, I have to give them that number and then they check it out. I mean, you would have thought in 2026, this is not, you know what I mean, radical thinking.
1: Okay, well, just before I go back to Shauna, but could it also be, and this is slightly tangential, but could it be that we could have improved standards in relation to looking at radiology reports and other scans and images now by use of artificial intelligence in the future?
0: No, absolutely. And that is, and like AI coming into radiology is a very big thing. And there's a, obviously I'm not, this comes with the caveat, I'm not a radiologist, but obviously I know more probably than most of your listeners. One of the difficulties with AI obviously is going to be accountability. You know, the companies that run the AI models are not prepared at this point in time to accept full accountability. So a doctor has to review the scan and the AI. And will we ever get to full AI in reading, or will we get to AI-assisted reading? But AI-assisted radiology happens, you know, all around the world. And as far as I know, happens in Ireland on a daily basis. You know, but at the moment, it's a conversation between the radiologist and the AI system. But the responsibility falls back on the human. But the AI system is there to kind of go, hang on, have you had a look at this bit? What you know what I mean? But ultimately, the human is the person who is approving it. Now, whether we ever get to a stage where the AI takes over altogether, who knows is the answer. I think you probably need someone a bit more specialist for that question.
1: Shauna, you also had a report last week about another doctor who had been imprisoned in Britain for sexual assault of two patients who, it turns out, had been practicing in Ireland for 22 years at St. Michael's House in Ballymun. Tell us about this, please.
2: Yeah, so this is a slightly different story because, so this doctor, Dr. Mohammed Iqbal, he was jailed earlier this month for 18 months at Newcastle Crown Court. And it was in relation to two separate incidents in Darlington and Sunderland in 2023. During these incidents, patients came to him for physiotherapy sessions that were organised by their insurers following road crashes, and they were seen by him. And it emerged during the UK court case that during the assault of one patient, he had grabbed the woman's breasts. And in the second incident, he had pretended he needed to examine her breast, saying he was checking for lumps, although that was not the reason for the examination. So he was placed on the sex offenders register for 10 years and was jailed for 18 months at Newcastle Crown Court. But what we revealed was that actually he'd been working at St. Michael's House for 22 years. For listeners who maybe don't know, so St. Michael's House is kind of an organisation that cares for adults and children with intellectual disabilities. So they'd be quite vulnerable individuals. And he continued to work at that organisation up until the day that he was jailed for these incidents in the UK, at which date his employment ended here in Ireland.
1: Okay, sorry, just to check. So he had actually left his employment in Ireland, had he, before he'd gone to England, and then he was convicted for what he did in England?
2: No, he continued to work for St. Michael's House up until the Friday which he was jailed.
1: All right, so, and was he working in both jurisdictions, splitting his time previously?
2: That is my understanding, yes.
1: Okay. Does this raise further questions, perhaps, as well, in relation to what the health authorities would know of relation to allegations being made against doctors and charges that might be brought either in this jurisdiction or elsewhere?
2: I think it kind of does raise concerns around, you know, the protections that are in place and perhaps even the vetting. Like, St. Michael's House said they complied with all of the conditions that were required from the Irish Medical Council when these issues first emerged. But this doctor was continued to be working at St. Michael's House as this case went on. So I think, if you look at the two cases that I've highlighted in recent weeks together, it kind of shows a lack of joined up thinking, you know, whether that be the UK regulator, the Irish regulator, the UK legal system, the Irish legal system. We're now in a much more global society, and people can work in multiple jurisdictions, be that through telemedicine or, you know, as you say, physical presentations. And so, as Professor Sadlier mentioned, the kind of is an onus now, it seems, to kind of join up the regulations so that people don't fall through the cracks as these systems are in place.
1: Just a last word to you, Professor Matthew Sadlier from the IMO. What should we learn from this?
0: Well, I think definitely, in my bigger point, like as Shauna said, medicine is a global profession. Okay, there's always been a movement of doctors between Ireland and the UK, specifically Ireland and the north of Ireland. You know, so I think joined up thinking between the Irish Medical Council and the General Medical Council in the UK, like that should be a no-brainer. And there should be, you know, as I say, a sort of a system where if I have a problem here, it flags on their system. And if someone has a problem there, it flags on our system. Because a lot of doctors, both, you know, doctors who are from these islands and also doctors who come to these islands, freely move because of, you know, the strong connections that we have between the islands. But I do think there is an onus on a broader European scale, taking away Ireland and the UK, or some sort of overarching system where... And also to make it easier for doctors to register, you know, if I register in Ireland, that I can easier to register in another country and work and move, you know, which has always helped medicine is its global aspect. But the global aspect can't be allowed to put patients at risk. So if we're going to allow free movement to doctors, which happens largely, you know, we need to have that security on top of it.
1: Thank you very much, Professor Matthew Sadlier and Shauna Bowers, health correspondent of the Irish Times. The strike at Oberstown, which detains juveniles, has escalated. We'll be finding out why next.
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1: See today at the funeral of Jack Kennedy, the last of the 5 teenagers who died in that M9 collision the weekend before last. His mother said she offered her family's heartfelt apologies to the 3 women and children who were injured in the other car. She said, "You are all in our thoughts and prayers, and we pray to God you all make a full recovery." And also, I think it is noticeable, it's the second day in a row in which the priest who was in charge of the funeral decided to strongly address what had happened. And he told the mourners in the church in Athyne, County Kildare today, some of whom were teenage boys, he said, "There is something I want to say, and especially to Jack's friends. If you are considering continuing in this criminal activity, please stop. Just one word, stop. Because this is the end of it," he said, gesturing to the white coffin before the altar and to the Kennedy family in the front pew. That was Canon Frank McAvoy who said that. Which brings us to what's happening in Oberstown Children Detention Campus in Dublin. There is a strike on there at present. We've in a moment Trina O'Connor, the criminologist, will be with us. But first, Niall Shanahan, as Media Relations Director of FORSA, tell us why your trade union escalated the industrial action there today.
11: Well, Matt, the industrial action started in late June with the withdrawal of cooperation with overtime. And that is, there was a very particular reason for that, because our members working in Oberstown have a very strong view that there's an over-reliance in overtime, because this is one of the mechanisms that's used to paper over the resource cracks on the Oberstown campus. They've been raising the issue of safe staffing for almost the entirety of Oberstown's existence. Oberstown will be 10 years in operation next Monday.
1: Yeah, what is Oberstown? Just explain what's involved there.
11: So it's a children's detention campus. It has capacity for 46 children who are either remanded and awaiting trial, or who have been convicted of crimes and are detained there for a period. There you have access to education, training. It's run on a social care model. So our members who are working there are residential social care workers, CORU registered, and their number one priority is the safety and welfare of the children in their care. And this is the issue that they've been raising over the last 10 years, that there's consistently been a resource problem on the staffing side.
1: Yeah, how many staff would be there? I mean, obviously people can't work on a 24-7 basis. Sure. They have homes to go to, so you presumably have three shifts to go through. So how many people
11: would
1: be working
11: there? Yeah, and the ratios are quite substantial in those social care models. So I think it's possibly six or eight social care workers to each child there. But I think the staff cohort is somewhere around 150, 160. This problem of safe staffing has emerged again and again. Last year, it came into the media spotlight because there were a number of assaults on staff on the campus. A number of people, I think more than a dozen staff members injured. One described as having experienced life-changing injuries. Now, this year, the number of incidents on campus are reduced. Oberstown management themselves published those figures yesterday. But we're talking about a reduction from about 190 incidents last year to about 130 incidents this year. Now, 130 incidents...
1: Still a significant number.
11: Still very significant. Still creates an awful lot of tension and difficulty within the campus. Because the thing is, if staff aren't safe, then the children in their care aren't safe either.
1: So what exactly are you looking for? Is it for more staff to be hired?
11: It's for more staff to be hired. They have a recruitment and a retention problem, as well as the existing cohort of staff been simply insufficient to meet the various demands. So, for example, this year, I think the number of additional staff that they've hired is somewhere around 23. Now, these are a different grade. They're not residential social care workers. They're day social officers, I think, is the title. The difference that has made is that it means that people working an 8 to 12 hour sort of domestic shift, be that at any time of the day, they can actually take breaks during their shift. Before those 23 people were hired, that simply wasn't possible. So that's the kind of scale of the pressure that they're under. And the Department of Children, Disabilities and Equality want to increase the capacity of Oberstown from 46 to initially 48 and then 50 beds. And I think the target for that is the end of September. Now, what our members are saying is that this service is already under considerable pressure. If those additional beds are required, then the existing staff cohort is under increased pressure.
1: And is that all the beds for the entire country? Are there other Oberstown-type facilities?
11: Detention, no, I think Oberstown is the sole location for that.
1: Okay, let's bring in Trina O'Connor, criminologist, with us. How effective do you think Oberstown is? How important is it?
12: Well, yeah, it is really important, but it's the Endgame is Overstown, and it's the piece that you're talking about there that needs to happen before young people get to Overstown. So there are residential services and settings that we have, which is like between a young person coming into interaction with criminal justice to ending up in custody. And this is where we need to strengthen and increase capacity to take some of the pressure off Overstown, because Overstown should not be the only place that we have for young people. We do currently have special care units and mainstream residential care, and we also have addiction treatment facilities for young people under 18, but we simply don't have enough, and they need to be strengthened. So the more community-based sanctions to stop young people moving into serious criminality that they end up in Overstown. And what we also see in Overstown is a failing when it comes to young people, because many of the young people are there on remand and they can be there for quite a period of time and they may not end up in custody. So their lives are paused and they're on using the resources of Overstown, which are very stretched, and they may not end up in custody. So it's getting that kind of a bridge between...
1: Sorry, just Trina, just to clarify, yeah. They may not get a prison sentence, or they may be found not guilty of any charges brought against them. Is that it?
12: Yeah, or they may be given a community sanction as opposed to getting a custodial sentence. So they may be given one of the community treatment facilities, or they may be sent into training, or they may be sent into education, some sort of a community sanction. So, or they may get the bail supervision, which is really good resource that we have in Cork, Limerick and Dublin. Unfortunately, it's not nationwide. It really should be there, because that is a really resourceful process that they use, where they work with, they use crime dissonance program similar to what they do in Overstown. They also do CBT, cognitive behaviour therapy, and they also look to do victim empathy kind of programs and reintegration programs for young people. So all of these things are very resource heavy. But I think...
1: Sorry, Trina, again, how difficult is it to get the people who want to do this work and who are qualified to do it?
12: Well, we're very lucky, actually. The people in Overstown, for example, are highly qualified. But it's about making sure that the conditions of work for people who work in this arena, whether it's in community or whether it's in Overstown, are supported in their roles, so that they have good terms and conditions, so that they have the support within the teams, that they have enough people there, so that, for example, they get breaks, or they get long holidays, or they get further education and training that they need. There are an awful lot of... purely educated people that work in criminal justice. So it's about creating an environment that's attractive to people to keep them there. So their terms and conditions need to be good.
1: Okay, well, go back to you to finish off, Niall Shanahan from Forsa. Where are you at in negotiations? Who are you negotiating with? Is it the Department of Justice?
11: Well, we've been, there were local talks with Overstown Management 2 weeks ago. The department with oversight on this is the Department of Children, Disability and Equality. So it's Norma Foley is the minister. And the minister gave a media interview today and talked about, you know, like a bake-off event last October when she visited the site. And I was with members listening to this interview at the time. And there was, you know, a sort of sense of disbelief that the minister was engaging with the nice things that she saw while she was on campus, which is, you know, it's great. It's a positive story. But it's completely disconnected from the day-to-day reality and the resource issues that the staff there are facing. So our members are resolute. They see a role for the department in resolving this dispute. So ultimately, what we've communicated to the minister, the department and Overstown Management is that we need all stakeholders around the table negotiating, first of all, a business case for how to do the kind of developments that just been described there for Overstown, increasing resources and, as you pointed out, making it attractive for the qualified people to come into this area of work.
1: Niall Shanahan from Forsa, Trina O'Connor, criminologist, thank you both for being with us. Marion McKeown and Cal Thomas on All Things American after the traffic with Mark Hogan.
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14: Thomas Street out of Dublin through to Old Kilmainham is packed between Bridgefoot Street Junction and the South Circular Road, with Bow Lane and Military Road closed due to an incident. Traffic on the South Quays onto St John's Road is at a standstill between the Halfpenny Bridge and Island Bridge, and that's led to heavy traffic approaching there from Dorset Street onto Queen Street. The Ballysimon Road out of Limerick is busy between the Prison and St Patrick's Road Junction, and again from Old Ballysimon Road Junction to the M7. And traffic across Cork is heavy, with Skeard Road eastbound busy from the Silverdale Drive Junction to the Mahon Link Road Junction. Mark Hogan, Today from Travel.
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1: We'll get to Canada in a moment, but let's start with the continued failed war by the United States against Iran, because now it appears that the latest efforts to try and secure some sort of victory over the Iranians is turning to economics. Let's hear the US Treasury Secretary Scott Bessent warning other countries not to do business with Iran.
21: Those who enable Tehran do not discount the cost of testing Washington's resolve. No nation should expect to enjoy the rewards of our system while helping those who seek to destroy it. It is now a time for world leaders to make a decision between prosperity and isolation, peace and terror, America and Iran. The campaign we begin today will gather force with every day that follows, and it will not end until this regime stands alone.
1: So, Carl Thomas, what if China continues to do business with Iran? Russia has been a major backer of Iran, and Donald Trump is exceptionally well disposed towards Russia.
22: Well, several things, Matt. First, as you will not be surprised, I don't agree with your assessment that the war is a failure. I think the United States has destroyed their military capability, set them back possibly for years on obtaining a nuclear weapon. Many of the critics of the war don't say what they would have if Iran was allowed to obtain a nuclear weapon. They just criticized the administration. Now, your point about China, which gets most of its oil from Iran, is a good one. President Xi is scheduled to visit Washington next month, and I suspect the administration didn't want to single out China, fearing that Xi might cancel, and that would cause a major political uproar. But I think that Besson was asked twice, by the way, at this news conference yesterday about China, and he suggested that Chinese banks would not be immune from economic retaliation. So what that means in the long term, we'll have to see, or even in the short term, for that matter.
1: Does it not just mean that it's just more bluster and talk from the Trump administration than any real significant action?
22: Well, we'll see. Iran's economy is in the toilet. I think it's 2,000 rials now to the U.S. dollar. The inflation is terrible. Basic foodstuffs are now becoming harder to get. I think there's great hope that the Iranian people will rise up, or even the Revolutionary Guard, some of whose members apparently we hear are not being paid, will say enough of this and lead to an overthrow of the regime. That's what the hope is anyway.
1: Well, those were the hopes initially in February when the second round of bombing started, more extensive. We were told last year that Iran's nuclear capability had been destroyed. Then we were told in February, well, actually it wasn't, so we're going to destroy it again. And there's an awful lot of people just don't believe at this stage the stories we've been told by Trump and his administration about all the damage that's been done to Iran.
22: Well, I think one of the problems, Matt, and I agree with this, that the president made too many statements that were not based on reality. The war will be over in 2 weeks. We will be able to claim victory. And then it was longer than 2 weeks and it became 2 months. And now it's become 6 months. And, some people think we ought to just declare victory and get out. I think there's maybe some cause for that.
1: Okay, Marion McKeown. Also, Trump has claimed that the Strait of Hormuz is now American-owned, which very clearly it isn't. I don't think there's anybody who wants Iran to win this war, but at the same time, can we logically, realistically say that America has achieved its objectives with its attack on Iran?
0: No, I think by any objective metrics, you can't say that. And, you know, I think just referencing back to what Carl said at the outset there, the claim, the US has no credibility on it because it's lied so often about what's happening in Iran. It's made so many ridiculous, false, exaggerated claims about success and everyday cries wolf in a different way, like Scott Bessent. And, you know, I'm reminded hearing Scott Bessent speak of the old thing. I think somebody, it was Margaret Thatcher, who said about Jeffrey Howe, it was like being savaged by a dead sheep. Maybe it was Neil Kinnock. Anyway,
1: no, it's Jeffrey Howe. You're right. Yeah,
0: Scott Bessent is. I mean, he's just the worst messenger. And you know, comparing these economic sanctions to D-Day, the key thing about D-Day was it was an allied venture. All of the allies came together. America is completely isolated. And as was pointed out there by Cal, the people that you want to target here, China and Russia, are just being completely ignored. And Bessent totally fumbled that question about China and mentioned, you know, about the banks. And there is a precedent here where there was a Turkish bank, which was a case brought in the New York federal court about a year ago of a Turkish bank, which had helped Iran to evade US sanctions. And Trump ordered the case to be dropped as a favor to Erdogan. You know, so they're not going to touch China here. These sanctions, again, this new economic phase, it's meaningless. And I do think that the one key thing we have to return back to time and time again is if Trump had not torn up the JCPOA, the deal that Obama reached in 2015, if he hadn't torn that up in 2018, America would be in such a much better place than it is now. And if Trump will never get close to getting into a deal at this rate, that will even come close to that. It has been such a waste of American treasure, American lives, and America's reputation. Yeah,
1: right. And something else, just before I go back to you on this, Marion, no. There also is the issue with Scott Bessent in that he is trying a Liz Truss type attack on the bond markets at present. America seems to have a major problem with the price of its debt, and he's trying all sorts of things on the international markets which aren't necessarily working. So why take on this issue of Iran and Canada and all the rest of it, when there are serious issues for Bessent to deal with in relation to the price of American debt?
0: Yeah, and I mean, that was a bit humiliating for him last week on the whole bond issue. People spoke about Bessent as being this great guy from Wall Street. And if you look at his record, it really isn't that distinguished at all on Wall Street. You know, his hedge fund lost money. He was like, he's just not a guy, I think, that inspires confidence either as a messenger or as an executive, as a Treasury, a cabinet member. And you're right, he's got plenty to be getting on with. The American debt has passed $40 trillion. When Trump became president first, before he became president, it was $19.9 trillion. It has more than doubled in a decade. Now, Joe Biden is responsible for a chunk of that too, for about $8 trillion of it. But it's mainly because of Trump's just profligate spending, his recklessness, his tax cuts, and again, costs like this war, which was a totally unnecessary war of choice. So yeah, I think it's absolutely fair to say that Bessent has plenty of other things he could be keeping himself occupied with, but he's doing Trump's bidding with this pointless, toothless economic D-Day. I mean, it's all of these things cumulatively and separately just serve to undermine America's credibility in its handling of this war. It's such a bad look.
1: And Cal, you have consistently, in all of the years that I've known you, been concerned, very worried about the escalating national debt that the American government has built up. And we've just heard there from Marion, yes, you can blame some of it on Biden, and God knows Trump's administration tries to blame everything on Biden, but it's gone more than double under Trump's watch, and you've now gone past $40 trillion. Part of this because of the fact is our $400 trillion, part of this because of the war in Iran and the way the impact that has had. I mean, where are the fiscal conservatives to take that on anymore?
22: Well, several things, Matt. I wrote a book about this several years ago called America's Expiration Date, and one of the chapters was on debt. And I said in it that no nation has ever been able to sustain itself with this level of debt. Now, a lot of it is interest on the debt, but the real driver of the debt, everybody knows, Republicans and Democrats and independents, is our Social Security and Medicare. But the politicians don't want to touch those because they fear being demagogued by the other side. And people think they're entitled to all of this now. So when you get an entitlement mentality, touching that can cost you votes. But the socialists who are running for office now want to propose all kinds of new spending. One estimate I read today, $211 trillion in new spending. We can't afford it. But where are the politicians to tell us the truth about these things? There's none of them on either side of the aisle.
1: What do you say to that, Marion?
0: Yeah, I think Cal's right. And Cal, I read that book of yours and I remember that chapter very clearly. And I think you're absolutely right about it. It's unsustainable. The American debt, it's 106% of the national GDP, I think, which is about the level it was at after World War II. It's just not sustainable. And it's absolutely true that a massive chunk is Social Security payments and healthcare and defense, plus $1 trillion a year to service this debt. So this $40 trillion debt is costing an extra $1 trillion in interest payments. And a lot of it is held by foreign countries, which is another national security issue. The whole thing really is unsustainable. But I think there are several things. The Social Security, the US pension equivalent, there's no cap for billionaires. So people who have paid in, who are extraordinarily wealthy, who've paid in to this, they can claim, the sky's the limit. I think that there should be a cap on Social Security payments, that they shouldn't go above maybe $100,000 a year, which I think is plenty for a pension. I wish I had it. I think that there are ways of tackling this where you don't. Trump always goes after the poorest people in America and the people who can least afford the cuts. And there's no reason to do that. You can raise taxes on billionaires. You can do a lot of things to generate income and to help to pay off this debt. But as Cal said, neither side wants to tackle it for various reasons.
1: Meanwhile, the United States is going into a trade war with Canada. Let's hear the Canadian Prime Minister Mark Carney react to the collapse of trade talks with the Americans.
2: When the Americans go to the negotiation table first with the right attitude towards our industries and a true partnership, of course we'll come to the negotiating table. Let's be clear. There is an existing arrangement between our countries and Mexico that works. It can be improved. There's ways to improve it, and we will work to improve it in ways that are to the benefit of Canadians, but also to the benefit of Americans and the people of Mexico. But an attitude at the negotiation table that Canada is a subsidiary of the United States. The Canadian industry is going to be disadvantaged relative to American industry. That we're going to set up terms so that over time, Canadian industry is going to face constant headwinds. That's not something we're going to accept. And that's before you get to constraints on our ability to do what the rest of the world wants, which is to sign trade deals with Canada. And that's before the very fundamental issues on culture.
1: And of course, what he also said, Cal, was that any trade deals that America signs are signed in pencil because Trump reserves the right to change everything at a moment's notice if he wants to do so. What do you make of what's going on here?
22: Well, you're right, Matt. I hate trade wars, tariff wars. Now, the American trade representative said they were all set to sign a deal. They had everything negotiated. It was all ready to go. But then Canada allegedly made a bunch of unreasonable last-minute demands, to quote Vice President Vance yesterday on a campaign stop in the state of Maine, which, of course, borders Canada. I'd like to know what those unreasonable last-minute demands were. I mean, the Trump administration treats Canada, in fact, Trump has said he thinks Canada ought to be the 51st state and we ought to absorb it into the United States. I mean, so why wouldn't the Canadian prime minister say that the president of the United States is treating Canada as a subsidiary? They're supposed to be our ally. The Trump administration, treats them worse than they do our adversaries in North Korea, China, and Cuba, and a lot of other places.
1: Yeah, but it's because Trump behaves like a mob boss. And there you have then his captains going out trying to strong arm the Canadians. Anyway, let's hear a little bit, though, of the response. You mentioned J.D. Vance, who, again, in that smug way of his, tried to insult Canada, describing it as a state rather than a nation, making a load of claims in relation to dairy products and a lot which are simply untrue. Let's hear the Ontario Premier, Doug Ford, respond to what Trump had been saying on Truth Social.
5: I don't respond to a dictator like President Trump. A bully like President Trump, as I said before. He's the type of guy in school that would take your lunch money one day, take your toque off your head the next day, and then steal your running shoes. But I'm not going to take any advice off a guy that's the king of bankruptcies. And he's actually tariffing his own people, taxing his own people. He ran on creating more jobs. Last time I checked, jobs went down in the U.S. and Ontario created more jobs. He ran on reducing the cost of living. Last time I checked, food's more expensive down there. Homes are more expensive. And the reason homes are more expensive because he has a tariff on our lumber, which 33% of all homes that are built in the U.S. use Canadian lumber. So I'm not going to take lessons off President Trump. He's the last guy that I would take any lessons off.
6: Just wondering, you sound a little more subdued than you did this morning on the radio when you said Donald Trump could kiss your ass. Did the Prime Minister tell you to ask you to tone it down a bit?
5: No, he didn't. I'm not going to comment, but he wasn't against that. And I have a lot of real estate on my ass, so he has a lot of room to kiss my ass. So,
7: well done.
5: I just do. I'm a big dude. What can I say?
1: Of course, Marion, the genius response of Trump has been to rename Lake Ontario as Lake America.
0: It's, you know, it's so childish. It's really quite pathetic. But Doug Ford has been pretty trenchant and tough spoken from the outset against Trump. And the fact is, one of the things he can do in his state, the midterms are coming up, which everybody knows. Maine and Michigan both have Senate seats that are being pretty fiercely contested at the moment, that Republicans are trying to win and Democrats are trying to win. Maine and Canada have so much cross-border trade, particularly in lumber and wood pulp and all these things, that Maine is really going to suffer. But one of the main things that Ford can do, and he's a pretty tough guy, is he can shut down the power in about 1.5 million households in Michigan and in New York and in Maine. And because they get their energy, they get their electricity from Canada, from his state specifically. So that is the last thing Trump needs now, is the lights going out in Michigan, where, as I said, you know, Democrats and Republicans are locked in a tight Senate race, and in Maine as well. And New York isn't so much an issue for Trump. But he stands to lose so much more from this tariff war at the moment than Canada does. And we also saw that Mark Carney's approval ratings are 66%. It's unheard of in this era for a politician and a leader to be so popular with his own people. Trump's are just shocking at the moment. I think in 47 out of the 50 states in America, he has double-digit disapproval ratings. Like, he is underwater almost across almost every state in America. He just can't afford this trade war right now.
1: And Cal, just to finish, last Friday he was in South Carolina at a rally in support of Darlene Graham, the sister of Lindsey Graham, who's having trouble persuading people that she's up to the job necessarily. But he told his supporters that he wants them to think beyond his endorsed candidates in the midterms in November. Imagine that he's on the ballot when they vote. Pretend, please, that I'm on the ballot. Should he be careful what he wishes for?
22: Well, Matt, I don't, you know, he's not on the ballot. And I think people are getting tired of this, frankly. There's a great column in today's Wall Street Journal written by a Democrat who happens to be named Epstein, no relation, where he says people are just getting tired of Trump. He goes on and on 1 hour, 90 minutes, sounds like a Fidel Castro speech, and repeats himself all the time. People are getting exhausted. I don't watch the speeches anymore because I could give them myself. And I think that's one of the problems. And Darlene Graham, I think, bless her heart, she's seems to be a wonderful woman. She was a great sister to Lindsey Graham. Lindsey took care of her. They took care of each other. But I think she's a weak candidate. And I think the other Republican in the race, and even the Democrat in the race, have more a better chance than her, sadly.
1: Thank you very much, Cal Thomas and Marion McKeown. Back with the 6 to 6 after this.
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1: Coming up in the next hour, Ian Guider has all the business news for us. We're also going to be hearing from the chief economist at IFAC, warning the government over the inflationary impact of the forthcoming budget and getting a bit of a kickback from the Minister of Finance, Simon Harris, about that. And in music, Dave Hanratty will be joining John Cadell to look forward to Electric Picnic and also to talk about why CDs have suddenly come back in popularity.
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1: FM. Tom Douglas, when will people living with Friedreich's ataxia gain access to the new drug Skyclarys?
10: It's not known yet for sure, however. Campaigners are hoping access can be established in the next 2 months. It comes after the HSE senior management team approved reimbursement of the drug this afternoon. The health service says the manufacturer Biogen made a substantially improved financial offer. Campaigner Emily Felix told The Last Word earlier she's hoping this process to access the treatment will be similar to other rare disease medications.
11: So the most recent was Juvenistat for those with Duchenne muscular dystrophy. They got the approval and they received their treatment within a month or two maximum. So we're hoping the same follows through with our treatment.
1: How many children were killed on Irish roads between 2021 and 2025?
10: 38 children lost their lives in crashes over that period. The Road Safety Authority's report also shows 1 in 8 of those children were heading to or coming home from school at the time of the collision. The Back to School Road Safety Appeal has also been launched today, with the RSA reminding people there will be a big increase in going to school traffic in the coming days. Spokesperson Michael Rowland is urging drivers to be mindful of children over the weeks to come.
12: Every child deserves the right to be able to use the road safely. So it's a reminder to all road users to exercise care and caution and to exercise their responsibility towards those children using the roads.
1: Now, what was said in court today during the appearance of a man charged in connection with the recent seizure of a bomb?
10: A National Museum employee charged in connection with the seizure of a Semtex bomb has been granted bail. The device was discovered following the search of an intercepted car near the border in Monaghan in July. Simon O'Donovan of Sperrin Road in Dublin is charged with possessing an explosive device. A detective sergeant told court he had concerns if granted bail, the accused would continue to engage in activities of the new IRA and may interfere with and intimidate witnesses. Mr. O'Donovan was granted bail with conditions including an own bond of €10,000, an independent surety of €30,000 and a curfew of 10 p.m. to 7 a.m. The accused must also stay away from Dublin 7 and Collins Barracks and must not contact anyone in Sierra.
1: How many Garda trainees will join the organisation this year?
10: Between 770 and 780 will attest this year, falling short, however, of the government's annual target of 1,000. The figures were provided to Sinn Féin and reveal almost 1,400 Gardaí will have attested over the last 2 years, only 70% of the target. Due to resignations and retirements, the total number of Gardaí has only gone up by 364 members since the end of 2024.
1: What are these reports about the head of the CIA being in Russia?
10: US media is reporting America's spy chief has flown to Russia for undisclosed talks in Moscow. The CIA has not confirmed the director John Ratcliffe's movements, but an American official says a military cargo plane landed in Moscow earlier today. Sky's international affairs editor Dominic Waghorn says there's still a lot unknown.
13: It's not unheard of for CIA director to go to Moscow. Bill Burns, of course, who was Joe Biden's head of CIA, went there in November 2021, head of the Russian invasion of Ukraine. And he was thought to have been trying to urge the Russians not to do anything rash.
1: Now, how's the weather looking for the tens of thousands of people who will be heading to the electric picnic this weekend?
10: I would certainly pack the rain gear. Showers expected on Thursday in the daytime, clearing up a bit that evening. Friday and Saturday also expected to bring some dry spells and scattered showers, but the rain could turn quite heavy at times on Sunday. The festival in Strabally gets underway on Friday with early entry available from Thursday. Lewis Capaldi, Gorillaz and Fontaines DC are among this year's headliners.
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10: Showery rain this evening, heavy at times, lows tonight of 13 to 16 degrees.
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1: Stephen Doyle, give us confirmation of a big incoming transfer from Manchester United.
27: Yes, Matt, the Old Trafford club have signed Cameroon midfielder Carlos Baliba from Brighton in a deal worth almost €82 million. The Old Trafford club have paid an initial €76 million plus a potential €6 million in add-ons for the 22-year-old. Brighton have also negotiated a sell-on clause. United have targeted midfield as an area to strengthen for this season with Baliba's transfer following the summer arrivals of Andre Santos from Chelsea and Youri Tielemans from Aston Villa.
1: Both of whom were substituted against Hull.
27: They were. Don't worry about United, Matt. I think
1: I'm not worried about them at all.
27: Baliba has signed a 5-year deal at Old Trafford with the option to extend for a further year.
1: Now, what must Celtic do tonight to ensure qualification for the league phase of this season's Champions League?
27: Yeah, the Hoops are in a very strong position, Matt, having won that first leg of the playoff tie against Lask at Parkhead last week by 3-0. Even if they were to lose by 2 in Austria tonight, they will advance to the league phase of UEFA's top competition. Irish duo Liam Scales and Johnny Kenny are in the Celtic squad, and Martin O'Neill has challenged his team to score and add to their 3-0 lead. The Celtic boss believes if they just try to defend their first leg lead, it would be a mistake. The Glasgow club benefited from 2 excellent goals from Camilo Duran last week, and O'Neill felt the first leg was closer than the scoreline suggests.
2: We're going to try and get through if we can. It was, I think anybody who witnessed the game last week would realise it's a tough old game for us, but absolutely, we want to try and get through. We'll throw absolutely everything at it in which to do so.
1: And yeah, that I watched off. That last week, and Lask could have had a couple of goals.
27: They could have, yeah. I think O'Neill is spot on there.
1: Yeah.
27: It kicks off at 8, Matt, but I'm afraid, even though I'm a Celtic fan, I'm going to be watching La Liga tonight because, of course, Real Betis, they're away to Valencia at 8 o'clock, and it could be a debut for the new Real Betis striker, Troy Parrish. You might have heard of him.
1: Indeed. I'll be watching Leeds and Nottingham Forest in the League Cup. But anyway, which hurling county is holding open trials for new players?
27: Well, Waterford will hold open trials this year as new hurling boss Stephen Malumpy looks to refresh his panel. In a statement posted to social media, the Daisha County's senior management said it's looking to develop the next generation of hurlers in the county. Players will also be invited to train with the panel as they aim to introduce a significant number of new players. I'm told that's happening in November.
1: You'd have to be fairly self-confident to rock up and offer yourself for the county panel, wouldn't you?
27: I sure would, Matt.
1: Okay, how has the Sligo County Board reshuffled its management team in charge of the senior footballers?
27: But Desi Sloyne has been named as manager. He previously held the role jointly with Eamon O'Hara last year, with the county board opting for a reshuffle ahead of the 2027 season. O'Hara will remain in the setup, instead being named as assistant manager.
1: And finally, who was the winner in cycling on today's stage 4 at La Vuelta?
27: Tadej Pogacar has taken a huge step towards winning the Spanish Vuelta cycling for the first time by claiming the fourth stage. The Slovenian leads the field by over 3 minutes, and that's coming the day after the previous stage was cancelled because of a torrential hailstorm. The Tour de France champion is seeking a Grand Tour sweep, having also won the Tour of Italy in 2024.
1: Stephen Doyle, thank you. Back with Ian Guider after the traffic at Mark Hogan.
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16: Traffic on Dublin's South Quays is solid between the Halfpenny Bridge and Houston Station, but a crash in the route has been cleared. That's led to very heavy delays on the approaches from Patrick Street, Constitution Hill and Queen Street. Thomas Street outbound through to Old Kilmainham remains packed between Bridgefoot Street Junction and the South Circular Road because of an incident on Bow Lane. There's also very slow traffic on the Cabra Road outbound as well as on the North Circular Road before Hanlon's Corner. Traffic across Cork remains much slower than usual. There's a queue on the South City Link Road outbound from the Boreen Manor Road junction to Kinsale Road roundabout, and the South Ring Road eastbound is busy from junction 4 Wilton to junction 10 Mahon, and the Ballincurra Road out of Limerick is backed up from Childers Road junction to Ballykeith roundabout. Mark Hogan, Today from Travel.
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20: Wow. 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
3: Ian Guider from the Business Post is with us. Ian, I started the programme by mentioning how well-paid Gardaí are if they do overtime according to CSO figures out today. You've been having a look at pay for all types of people. What did you find in it?
4: Well, I think the interesting figure that is put out by the CSO today is that across the board, Matt, wages are rising faster than inflation, which means that people, even though there are those out there who are squeezed, are seeing a real terms increase in their pay. And the average wage increase, and I know it's skewed by some of the high paid sectors like guards who earn overtime and those in banking and technology, but it still is across the board a 3.9% increase in average pay in the 3 months to the end of June to just under €1,050. But in every sector, pretty much, Matt, wages are going up. If you look at the hotel sector and restaurants and cafes, average wages are up by 7.7%. In construction, wages are up by 4%. In admin roles, pay is up by an average of 5.6%. In retail, it's a little bit lower. It's up by 3.1%. In banking and financial services, pay is rising by an average of 3.3%. And even in the technology sector, where wages are quite high, but we have seen a substantial fall in jobs in the tech sector this year, those who are still employed, average wages are up by 3.4%. And I know you and I would have spoken quite a bit at the start of this year about employers hoping that average wages or the pay they would have to give to their employees would come down a little bit. I think a lot of employers were hoping to get away with maybe 2.5% to 3% pay rises for 2026. Well, actually, those pay rises are getting off of an average of 3.9%, but in most sectors above that. And we do have inflation spiking a little bit, but it is at, I think the last figure for the end of July was around 3%. So still people are getting a real terms pay rise. And I think given that we are at full employment, yes, as I said, tech sector under a bit of pressure, but in most other places, there is a shortage of workers. I think we're still going to see pay rises for the rest of this year and into 2027 exceed the rate of inflation. And these figures also have an impact on the public sector, who have been out of a wage agreement since the end of June, and there's no sign of talks getting underway yet. So when the government go to sit down with the unions, whenever that time is, probably towards the end of this year, I think unions will be demanding more than the rate of inflation and more than what the average is across the board, because pay in the public sector is lagging the private sector right now. So I think we're going to see pay rises continue on towards the rest of this year and into next year, well above that rate of inflation.
3: You mentioned the tech sector and the jobs quite rightly, and gets an awful lot of attention. But I think partly at times we forget about the importance of the financial services sector, how much that's been developed since the International Financial Services Centre was set up in Dublin back in 1987, and how many extra jobs have come in the last decade, apparently 20,000 in the sector since 2019. So what are the government's ambitions between now and 2030 for that sector?
4: Well, they want to continue growing those jobs, and they say there's about 61,000 people employed, not just in that small part of the North Dublin Docklands, but across the country, Matt, in international financial services. And they expect that figure, or they are hoping that figure, to grow by around 9,000 to 70,000 jobs by the end of this decade. There was a big launch this morning up at the IDA headquarters by the ministers for finance and his deputy junior minister and all the big wigs from the IDA, and they are talking about how Ireland has done really well over the last number of years, I think boosted by Brexit, where there was a big number of jobs that were fleeing London that set up their base in different countries, but Ireland was a beneficiary of it. And we benefited not just from back-end financial services roles, which would have been the thing that happened in perhaps in the late 80s and the early 90s, but we got front-end senior bankers, people who were doing deals, people who were at the high-tech end, fintech services, and they're hoping in the next couple of years for those those job numbers to continue to grow and to continue to grow in the new parts of banking that is growing. International financial services is more than just filling in the likes of the back end things. You're talking things like fintech, digital, AI taking up role in financial services. And you're hoping Ireland, given that it is home to tech people, that those skills are transferable across the board.

0: and we can get more of those roles. And given, as I said, how Brexit boosted those figures, if you go around parts of Dublin now, you'll see the likes of Barclays, JP Morgan. They've got big, shiny offices in Dublin. I think they will be confident of landing more of those big companies in the years to come.
1: Actually, Simon Harris and Robert Troy were busy today because they also announced the commencement dates for the Right to be Forgotten legislation, which I think is very important for people who've experienced serious illnesses.
0: It is, and this comes into effect from the 16th of October, and it's very important, I think, for people who have had cancer and have come through treatment and have gone into remission, but yet when they go to either get a mortgage or remortgage, they find that banks and insurers in particular are turning them away, because you won't get a mortgage in this country unless you get mortgage insurance, and some insurance companies have looked at people's medical history and decided, no, we're not going to give you insurance, because we have seen in the past that you have had a serious medical condition, particularly cancer. And even though you might be getting treatment and it's going well and you're in remission, you will not get insurance and therefore you will not get a loan. So the government have signed into law now this Right to be Forgotten, and that if you have had a cancer treatment, you've completed your course of treatment and that you are in the clear, and that that has happened in the past 5 years, mortgage insurance, you cannot have your medical history held against you. And therefore, if you are somebody who is looking to get a mortgage, or, and this would be the case, particularly, I think, people who would be switching mortgages or trading up and getting their full-time home or getting their forever home, that that cannot be held against you. And insurers cannot take your medical past history into account when looking at your application.
1: Ian Guider from the Business Post, thank you. Lots of comments coming in. Will you ever stop talking about office jobs? Trades are the way forward, not just plumbers and electricians. We have championed that many times on The Last Word, but I think it is very interesting that despite the advent of AI and its implications for financial services, that the government is hopeful that the number of jobs in the sector can increase from 61,000 to 70,000 by the end of the decade, because they do tend to be, in the most part, fairly high paid jobs. Another listener says the CSO figures are skewed for the Gardaí. The average wage for a guard is very low. It's only boosted by overtime, which is time taken out of their private lives and also tacked at the upper level of taxation. It's not always worth it. The figures I referred to at the start of the programme, average earnings working out at around 95,000 per annum if enough overtime is done to bring a working week to about 44 hours per week. Another one says, whose wages are going up? Certainly not mine. No raise for 4 years. Another one says, please tell Ian any pay increase is gross. After tax, it's nowhere near keeping up with inflation, which is something I think Simon Harris will have to bear in mind when it comes to the budget in October. But he's also getting a lot of advice from the Irish Fiscal Advisory Council, and we'll be meeting its chief economist, Niall Conroy, after this.
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1: Niall Conroy, the chief economist with the Irish Fiscal Advisory Council, is with us because earlier today it brought out its pre-budget statement. Niall, I want to ask you first, though, about the room for tax cuts in the budget, because a lot of people getting in touch, even as we've just been talking about increased wages, running ahead of inflation, but many people feeling that they don't get the benefit after they've paid tax on it, and other people saying they are not getting pay increases. So first, I'll ask you about pay increases in the public sector in a second, but first of all, how much room do you reckon is there for personal tax cuts?
11: So what the government outlined in the summer economic statement was that there will be 1.5 billion euro for tax cuts or tax measures in budget 2027. And now that sounds like a lot of money, but if you think just to uprate all the income tax bans and credits that, people receive as part of the tax system, if those are to be uprated in line with wage growth that's expected next year, which is around 4%, that would cost about 1.2 billion euro, according to the government's own figures. So if they were to choose to uprate those tax bans and credits that people have, that would essentially absorb the vast majority of the income tax package that the government seems to have planned. Now, of course, they could choose to have other offsetting measures that could increase taxes elsewhere. That would give them more scope to do more on the income tax side. But based on what they've announced in the summary economic statement, it looks like they have room for, you know, indexing the tax system, but not a huge amount outside of that.
1: And then what about carbon taxes? Because there was an indication today from Simon Harris that he hasn't made up his mind about carbon taxes. I thought the increase in carbon taxes was automatic in legislation.
11: Yeah, so the increases in the carbon tax are set out in legislation, and there are also increases in PRSI rates that are due to go up in October this year and in October of 2027 and 2028. So in order to delay or postpone or cancel those increases would naturally require some legislative change. The carbon tax does raise a significant enough amount of money, and increasing that carbon tax does bring in extra revenue for the government that then enables it to either support people to decarbonise or to transition away from fossil fuels, or indeed to other things with regard to tax and spend that the government is in charge of.
1: How real are the figures that the government announced in the summer economic statement? Because it strikes me that we hear every year in the budget allocations for government departments, and then in the following year, as the budget plays out, we hear about overspending in things like health and education. Is that all taken into account then in setting the budget for next year? Or is it sort of glossed over, paid for out of some sort of contingency fund?
11: Yeah, well, the ordinarily you would think the figures that are presented to the Oireachtas and to the public on budget day would incorporate all the known costs that you're going to face in the following year. But that doesn't seem to be the case in recent experience in Ireland. Like, the last time the government spending was at or below the level that was set out in the budget was 2013, when Ireland was exiting a bailout programme. So it has been quite a while since government spending has been on track with what was presented in the budget. Now, there can be very good reasons why this might be the case if exceptional circumstances arise during the year, such as the energy price increases that we've had recently, that might necessitate the government to step in and try and cushion some of that impact for households and businesses. But we do see fairly systemic overruns in departments like health and social protection.
1: And education.
11: Issue with how
1: education hasn't got its budget right for 4 or 5 years.
11: Yeah. Particularly in education, you would feel should be an area that we should be able to budget for relatively well. Like, we know how many children there are, we know how many, what demand there will be for school places, both at primary, secondary and third level. So it does seem a poor practice that we are in a situation where we have significant spending overruns in an area like education.
1: Yeah, but is there a problem that, you know, we'll hear on budget day that, say, the budget for health will be increased by whatever, 6 or 8% or whatever figure, but will that have taken into account the additional spending taking place during 2026? Instead of announcing an increase on what was in the budget last October, they're not actually adding in the additional spend for 2026 and then saying what the additional spend will be for 2027.
11: Yeah, that has been an issue in recent years, that there have been, the budget occurs in October, but there often are overspends even within that year after the budget is presented. And that certainly happened last year.
1: Is that deceptive accounting, Niall?
11: Well, I suppose there is uncertainty over what the level of spending will be in the last 3 months of the year. But there certainly would have been instances where we would have identified on budget day that it seemed unlikely that spending would be at the level that was presented on budget day for the current year, never mind for the following year. For example, this year, if you look at the budget for hospitals under the HSE, the level of funding they're receiving this year is essentially exactly the same as what they would have spent last year. And a part of this is because of that problem you identified, whereby spending is higher in the prior year than was assumed at budget time, which means you are starting from a starting point that is artificially low. And that is part of what the overruns are occurring in the following year.
1: Okay, and tell us about how you fear that what the government plans, as it's outlined in the summer economic statement, of 7 billion of new spending measures, 1.5 billion of tax adjustments, will actually lead to inflation, which will erode some of the benefits to people of this money being spent.
11: Yeah, so when you have an economy that's performing as well as the Irish economy is at the moment, with full employment, with an economy that's performing at capacity, if you have the government pushing additional money and additional resources into the economy, typically that will lead to higher prices. So we've used work done in the central bank to try and estimate what the possible increase in people's household bills could be. And if, say, spending next year was to increase by about 9%, which is what it has done on average over the last 5 years or so, we estimate that would mean an average household would see its annual outgoings increase by about €250 next year. So while citizens would be receiving additional payments or maybe benefiting from additional government spending, some of that would be offset by the fact they would be paying higher prices for their day-to-day items that they're buying.
1: Thank you very much, Niall Conroy, Chief Economist with the Irish Fiscal Advisory Council. Traffic now with Mark Hogan.
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12: Heavy traffic remains across Cork City, with the South Douglas Road outbound at a standstill between Turner's Cross and the South Ring Road, and there's a queue on the South City Link Road outbound from the Elysian to Kinsale Road roundabout. Traffic across Dublin is jammed, especially on the south side of the city centre. The South Quays are very slow between the Halfpenny Bridge and Houston Station. Thomas Street outbound through to Old Kilmainham is packed between Bridgefoot Street Junction and the South Circular Road, and Clambrassa Street northbound onto Patrick Street and Bridge Street is solid from Leonard's Corner to the Quays. 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
13: Hello, you gorgeous people. 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
1: And so it's time for music. Dee Reddy can't be with us today, but John Cadell and I are delighted that Dave Hanratty is with us instead for The Last Word of Music. Good evening to you, Dave. We will talk about Electric Picnic in a few moments. It's on this weekend. But I want to talk, first of all, about this story suggesting that young people are making CDs cool again. John, tell us about this.
20: Well, it's not just a story, Matt. It would appear to be factually correct. Young people who are sort of disgusted at the price of vinyl are turning to CDs for a more sort of holistic music listening experience. Because when you have everything at the tip of your fingers and streaming, music becomes very much wallpaper, and it's like you can just skip to the next song. You don't really care about what you're not invested in what you're hearing. But if you put on a CD, which you can pick up in record stores for like £7 for classic albums and secondhand stores for like £1 or £2, it's more of a listening experience. You sort of have to commit to the album. And that's what young people are increasingly finding that they prefer to do than just putting on something on streaming and just letting it play.
1: But wasn't it always said, weren't sort of music snobs saying that the sound quality from vinyl was far better than from CDs, and that's why CDs partly went out of favour?
20: Well, I'm of the opinion that you'd have to have, like, God's ears to be able to tell the to seriously tell the difference between a vinyl record and a digitally recorded CD. I have been listening to music since the year dot, and I really can't tell the difference. They say that vinyl lets the music breathe, and it's analogue, which is fair enough. But digital is crisp, and it's clear. And that's, I think, why people think there's less humanity in it. I don't subscribe to that theory myself. Two things, as I read in a cartoon once, the two things I like most about vinyl are the expense and the difficulty in putting it on.
1: Okay, where do you stand on this, Dave Hanratty?
21: Yeah, I mean, I will say that the audiophile argument has kind of swung back in the direction that actually CDs are the better quality audio-wise. But I'm with John. I can't tell too much of the difference. I do feel cool when I buy vinyl, I'm not going to lie. At the same time, I do find myself, I did it the other day. I looked at my collection of vinyl on my shelves and I went, that's a lot of money. I went, that could have maybe been the deposit for a house. Like it is extremely expensive.
1: That many records here. You have, eh?
21: I think I've got like 150, maybe a bit more. But like, I bought two records last week, and I left the shop being like, "How did I just spend 120 euro there?" And I did.
20: What did you buy? Conversation for gold plated records.
21: I bought the Fragile, the Nine Inch Nails vinyl master collection. That was 75 euro alone. But I've been eyeing it up for so long, John. I had to have it. I was like, look, it's a treat. I need this now. And I bought the most recent Moby record, which was 45. Having seen him live the other night, I was so taken by one of the tracks on that one. I was like, look, I'll do it.
1: A single track 40. You were so taken by.
21: No. It's the whole album. But there's just one track in particular that motivated me to buy it, which, yes, I may have a bit of buyer's remorse. But I will say, that's a lot of money. CDs cost less, which is one of the reasons why the kids are in fact going, you know what, let's be a bit more cost effective here. And also, on top of this, you have artists like BTS, Olivia Rodrigo, Olivia Dean, Ariana Grande, who are all kind of making bespoke one-off CDs or like special limited edition things. And don't get me wrong, this is still a market for arch capitalism in the way that Taylor Swift does it like nobody else. But it's like going to, you know, your favorite local band who make a cassette for the for their record. Like, people are using different formats to put themselves out there in a more different way. And it's fine. Like I'm totally fine with CDs and vinyl dominating. And also, even in, like, I saw a thing today about how young people are saving the cinema. So go on, the youth, I say.
1: Okay.
21: Spend your money on entertainment.
1: You should have seen John Cadell's mouth drop and his eyes go out and stalks the CD of €45 on a Moby CD.
20: No, vinyl.
1: Vinyl, it's sorry, vinyl.
20: Is it one or two records, Dave, in it or in the movie?
21: Two records in it, I
20: two
21: believe.
20: Records.
21: Yeah,
20: okay.
21: I think so.
1: Yeah, well, you love a box set, in fairness.
20: I do, but at least you're getting quality in there. Yeah, I mean, what I mean is you're getting, for a box set, you're getting like a lot of stuff.
1: Okay, but there's another ish angle on this. I have hundreds of CDs at home.
20: Yeah,
1: absolutely.
20: But they're
1: hundreds.
20: All Rush bootlegs.
1: They're not. But the only thing is, I think one of my sons might have the CD player.
20: Right, okay.
1: So I'm going to have to get it back from him if I'm going to start using my CD collection.
20: I don't know how many CDs I've given you over the years asking you to educate yourself on all things music, and you've always said, I don't have a record player, I don't have a CD player.
1: I do have a record player, yeah.
20: You do, good.
1: Yeah, yeah.
20: And you've listened
1: to it. I very rarely use it, though, I have to say.
20: Yeah, well, I know that because I made you a Stevie Wonder mix.
1: That was a CD.
20: Yeah, I know. Let me finish. I made you a Stevie Wonder CD, and for some reason you decide that your life has been improved enough because you've never listened to it. So,
1: yeah.
20: Like, if your son is a CD player, you know what, Matt, get a second one.
1: No, I think I'll just take that one back off him. What about you in that case, Dave? Do you actually use your CD player? Do you have one?
21: I do not have one, no. Jesus. Gone are the days. I don't drive. I don't drive. And I feel like a lot of people consume the CDs via the car. And granted, of course, there are lots of cars that don't have CDs in them anymore. You buy a new MacBook or something, no CD driving that either. So like there has been this rapid move in technology to make it harder. I mean, that said, you can go out there today, right now, and buy a CD player for not that much money. It is possible. But no, I've got a very nice record player setup, though, I will say. And I've been trying my best to actually use it because I definitely was one of those people who was seduced by the vinyl revolution and thought, I love the aesthetic of this, I'm cool, aren't I? Again, I'm willing to throw myself under the bus that way. But there's something to be said for having a nice home setup.
20: There is.
21: I mostly consume my music on streaming platforms, though, with earphones. And I've got friends who are like incredible engineers and incredible audiophiles, and they have like their way. But some of them will tell you, CD's just fine, guys. Just get yourself a nice pair of speakers.
1: Mm-hmm. And of course, yeah, just connect your CD player to the speakers you have for your record player.
20: Yeah, and anyway, like, you know, when you own a CD, you sort of feel like you have a bit of a deeper connection to the artist who made the music. When you own a CD or a physical, any physical music carrier, you feel as though you've sort of invested in the band.
1: Okay, let's move on. Electric Picnic this weekend. Hopefully the weather is going to hold up for it. John, there's suggestions of a lot of rain Saturday and Sunday.
20: Mind that. That never affects the vibe at Electric Picnic. It's whether it's lashing rain or it's beating on the stones, the sun, it's absolutely fine. People still have a great time. It's not going to matter all that much. People, it's not going to dampen people's enthusiasm for seeing Fontaines or Sea Matt or Gorillaz or any of the rest of them.
1: And what particularly are you looking forward to?
20: I would love to see Gorillaz. I would love to see Gorillaz. I've never seen them.
1: You've never seen them?
20: I've never seen them, no.
1: Ah, you're missing a treat. I've seen them twice and they're excellent.
20: Well, thanks. You've seen them twice. I've seen them never. Well, hopefully I'll get to see them now this Saturday night. I'm not into, like, I'm going to walk around and see what's happening.
1: Wolf Alice on Friday night.
20: Yes.
1: That's one I would definitely go to. Unfortunately, I can't go down on
20: You're
1: Friday.
20: Not going down?
1: No.
20: So people won't be able to see Matt?
1: Ha ha, good man. Very good.
20: Thanks.
1: Right. Dad joke.
20: Yeah.
1: What are you looking forward to, Dave, at Electric Picnic? Are you going?
21: I'm not going, I'm afraid. I've kind of left my festival boots hung up for quite a while. I will say, I can't follow that dad joke. Like John has just like eclipsed anything I can add to this segment. But I would say if I was there, I certainly wouldn't leave without seeing Geese. Now, Geese are a very interesting act because they're kind of the new hipster band du jour. I myself am still a little bit on the fence about them. I've got friends who are obsessed with them. One of them who just went to Italy to see them, actually. And they are kind of the hype band at the moment. They're playing in Rankin's Wood, which which is like a smaller stage than I thought they might have been on, which is all the more reason to try and get yourself in there and catch these guys. They have, in fact, played Ireland twice before, back in 2022 and 2023, but we're talking super small venues in Dublin. Now they've broken out. They are the new Strokes, some people are kind of saying. So I'd say that's a moment for you there. That's a festival moment. Get in, get early, get up the front if you can. I'm not loving the main stage this year, I will say. Although, that said, and I'm not the biggest Fontaines fan in the world, it is a hell of a time to catch them. And they are, in fact, headlining on the Sunday. And again, I'm like John, if I go to the festivals, I like to kind of just bop around, find different things. Sometimes I'm reviewing it, so I got to go check out certain stuff. But you will often find, and there's so many stages at these festivals, you'll often find the gems hidden away in the corner somewhere. And that can actually be better for you than the advertised main event on a Friday night.
20: I'll tell you what, I'm actively not going to see any bands who have band names that I deem to be
1: not going back here again.
20: I'm just letting you know that any bands who have crap names, I'm avoiding like the plague.
1: Okay, well, just to rub in the fact that you've never seen Gorillaz live, let's hear a little bit of Dirty Harry.

0: that's great.
1: I should say that Today FM will be broadcasting Friday afternoon, all day Saturday and all day Sunday from Electric Picnic, live from Strap Alley.
0: Will you be giving everyone a significant food allowance, though?
1: What?
0: Because, well, I'll tell you why. The Journal reported earlier this month that some of the biggest music festivals are now demanding up to a quarter of the food truck's takings. And that means then, apparently at the All Together Now festival recently, a pizza was about €20, burger and chips, €18, a can of soft drink or a bottle of water, €4. But, come on.
1: Yeah, fair enough. I mean, and if you weren't allowed to bring your own food and beverages to the festival, I would be up in arms about something like that. But the other side of it is that you are allowed to bring your own food and drinks. And second of all, nobody is putting any vendors, a gun to any vendor's head saying that they have to be at this festival. So they're making a lot more out of it than it's costing them to be there. I guarantee it.
0: Okay, what do you think of that there now, Dave?
2: I think it's late stage capitalism. And I think if you look at festivals in particular, the likes of Picnic, which has just gotten bigger and bigger and bigger. What's the capacity for this now? 80,000, I think, isn't it? I mean, it's a far cry from where it was all those years ago. And on the one hand, you're saying, what an incredible success story. And on another hand, you're saying, I kind of miss when it was just a few vendors and a few stages and a few gigs and I didn't have to break the bank too much. But the reality is, if you're going to a behemoth like this or Glastonbury or any of the massive ones that you see across the summer, you're going to take the hit on the wallet. There's just no way around it. Like, I'm going to Deftones and Idols later on tonight at IMA, and I'm sure the beer that I'm going to get will not be cheap. I know it won't be, but I'm going to get one anyway.
0: Okay, if you've any money left after all those albums,
1: yeah, don't take it out of your vinyl fund, Dave, whatever you do.
0: Or your deposit for a new house fund.
2: Yeah. I sound a lot more flush than I actually am, guys. I'll just say that much. But look, you know, thank God you guys keep having me on the radio so it's like, yeah, my vinyl. Thank you.
0: Okay, let's look forward to somebody who is going to be playing Dublin next July. Announcement that for the Aviva Stadium is going to be this man, Noah Cahan.

0: What's the popularity there, do you reckon, Dave?
1: People like middle-of-the-road music that makes them feel alive, I suppose, is the way to put it. I don't quite get this guy, not going to lie to you. I don't understand the level of appeal that sees him go to the Aviva Stadium next July. But
0: going to Hampden Park in Glasgow the same week and Wembley Stadium in London 6 days later.
1: I mean, as I say, there's no accounting for taste. It's funny because the first time I heard Noah Kahan, I thought he was a different artist, a guy called Passenger, who actually just announced a gig in Ireland this week, I believe. There's this kind of sickly sweet, you know, male lad with a guitar vocal thing going on, which has been around for quite some time. Like, I thought we left this stuff in the 2010s, but apparently here we are. It's still as popular as ever, and I remain as baffled as ever.
2: It's the sheerification of music. That's what it is, I think.
0: The sheerification.
2: The sheerification.
0: Oh, sheerification.
2: Yeah.
0: I think you've coined a verb.
2: I think I bloody have.
0: I think you deserve a prize for that.
2: Yeah, thanks.
1: Maybe like a Stevie Wonder mix CD, perhaps. Mm-hmm. Do you not think, though, that it's a bit more Mumford & Sons? Like, it's a bit more Mumfordian?
2: Well, anything that...
0: Oh, sorry, we've gone from sheerification to Mumfordian.
2: Yeah.
0: This is very good.
1: Thank you.
0: This could go into the, what is it, the Oxford Words of the Year?
2: It could.
0: Yeah.
2: I think anything that's like primarily acoustic driven with sort of like what sounds like a one-man band could be described as Mumfordian indeed. And that's what like Noah Kahan is. He's like, he sounds though he could be on Grafton Street bashing away on a bass drum and
1: stuff. Oh, no. Even better. It's the guy at the festival who'll be at Electric Picnic in the campsite that you're in with the box drum waking you up on a Sunday morning and you're just like, oh, for the love of God.
2: Or it'll be the Aegis that's always at a party with a guitar. Yeah. That's what Noah was before he hit it big. The Aegis at the party with the guitar.
0: Has he played Ireland before?
2: I think he may well have. Didn't he do the picnic last year? I'm willing to be corrected. I think he may have. Look,
1: I think you're
2: grand.
1: Correct, yes. But
2: he's grand.
1: Look how memorable it was, you know?
0: Oh, memorable. Mumfordian and sheerification. Mm-hmm. Those are my memories of tonight. Okay, let's get picks of the week. Dave, what are you going for?
1: Let's go for a woman with a guitar who I think is doing much better music than the lads with the guitars. This is Olivia Rodrigo, who is having a hell of a year, a hell of a run really in general. She's kind of in can do no wrong territory for me and a lot of other people at the moment. And she just dropped a brand new limited edition single on CD just last Friday, but now it's hit the streaming platforms. This one is called Serena Joy.

0: song sounds like it's from an Irish artist that Dee would like.
1: Yeah, but she's come a long way from Disney, hasn't she?
0: Certainly has.
2: She really has, yeah. And I think the thing is, like, I mean, you can hear the kind of new wave influence there. She's been endorsed by the likes of David Byrne and Robert Smith. And some people have kind of said, ah, look, it's cynical. She's playing to that rockist kind of market. And it's like, I don't care if she is, if it sounds this good. And also, I think it will inspire a brand new generation of young women to follow in her footsteps and make good music as well. And that, there's nothing wrong with that at all.
1: Okay, that's Olivia Rodrigo. What have you got for us, John?
0: Well, I have the queen of vocalists, really, when it comes to like super popularity and influence, Amy Winehouse. Would you believe Back to Black is 20 years old this year? I can't believe it. Yeah, I can't. I cannot. I feel old. But they're reissuing it, as of course they are, as a 3-LP set or a 3-CD set with, you know, How I Love Demos and alt versions. So that's coming.
1: But actually, it could be very interesting to hear her voice for stuff like this. I give it to you.
0: But it always is, you see.
1: It's not always.
0: I don't know how.
1: Depends on the talent.
0: I don't know how you don't get this, Matt. Like, if there's an album that you love, like, that you can see it being created right in front of your ears with these sort of special editions.
1: Don't need to see how the sausage gets made.
0: To wit, let's take the alternative demo of Tears Dry on Their Own.

0: Whatever about the backing track, the vocal there is that's, just wonderful. Isn't
1: yeah,
0: it?
1: I mean, like that's just a demo. So there she is giving it loads. You know, okay, she's not belting it out, but she's giving it all the nuance and gravitas that the lyric demands. And when you think about what that song turned into and how much of a massive hit it was and how it was the soundtrack, that album indeed was the soundtrack for 2006-2007. I just hope, you know, when they release things like this that people might start remembering her again for the voice and for the music as opposed to what the tabloid served up.
0: Okay, just one last thing. I see the MTV Video Music Awards have scrapped the best rock category after 37 years. And I know you hate awards like this, John. Yeah. It's been replaced by Best Alternative. And some of those in the list we've already mentioned. We've had Dave talking about Geese in such great terms. We've just heard him having recommended Olivia Rodrigo. What's alternative about Noah Kahan?
1: Like, but what's alternative full stop? I mean, like, there's no need really for genres anymore. It's a very sort of record shop thing. You know, you go over to the left-hand corner if you want soul. And if you want neo-soul, you go over there a little bit. Like, it just shows, like, how relevant MTV is and how relevant the VMAs are. I mean, they don't even have a bloody music station anymore, and they're giving out awards for music. I mean, it's nonsense.
0: An awful lot of awards are nonsense, aren't they? What do you think, Dave?
2: You can't call any of these acts alternative. Tame Impala and Samba are also in there. These are main stage headliners at festivals. These are mainstream acts. And there's nothing wrong with being that, by the way, but that's not what they are. If you want an alternative, and you know, I am sensing a bit of tension in this year today, boys, as well, come join me down the front at Idols and Deftones later on. I'll save you a spot.
1: But like, I can speak with some authority on this. Like, alternative isn't a type of music anymore. It's now a sound, the same way that indie isn't the fact that you're signed to an indie label. It's actually a sound, indie. It's like jangly guitars and maybe not much budget for the production and drums that sound like cardboard boxes a lot of the time. So indie is like rock and alternative is like rock. It doesn't describe how popular the music is. It describes a certain type of sound. I mean, Nickelback considered alternative.
0: See, that's because we live in a world of Shurification and Mumfordia. Efforts.
1: Yeah, that's you're not wrong, Matt. You're not wrong.
0: John Cadell and Dave Hanratty sitting in for D Ready tonight. Thank you both so much. That's it for tonight's programme. Big thank you to my production team, led tonight by Liz O'Neill with Dermot Doyle, Orla Kearney, Evian Meehan and Thomas Balfe looking after the sound. Shelley Gray is up next. We'll be back tomorrow at 4:30. Until then, from me, Matt Cooper, have a great evening.
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10: It's 7 o'clock, I'm Tom Douglas. Friedrich's Ataxia campaigners are hoping access to Sky Claris can be established in the next 2 months. It comes after the HSE senior management team approved reimbursement of the drug today. The health service says its manufacturer, Biogen, made a substantially improved financial offer. Emily Felix, who campaigned for Sky Claris to be funded, told The Last Word she's hoping the process to access the treatment can be similar to other rare diseases.
11: So most recent was Givinostat. For those with Duchenne muscular dystrophy, they got the approval and they received their treatment within a month or two maximum. So we're hoping the same follows through with our treatment.
10: The Union for Staff at Oberstown Children's Detention Centre says safe resourcing must be secured before any expansion can happen. Yesterday, centre management warned today's work stoppage and the withdrawal of frontline staff could transfer the consequences of the dispute onto the children there. It says this could turn into increased isolation, confinement or other restrictive practices. Niall Shanahan from Forza told The Last Word 23 new hires have come on stream recently and that's helped.
12: The difference that has made is that it means that people were working an 8 to 12 hour sort of domestic shift, be that at any time of the day, they can actually take breaks during their shift. Before those 23 people were hired, that simply wasn't possible. So that's the kind of scale of the pressure that they're under.
10: Electric Picnic will celebrate 21 years when the gates open later this week. This year sees the addition of a new stage called Glow Depot, which will showcase hip-hop and the Barefoot Garden for anyone who wants to relax. Festival organiser Melvin Ben says the team is always looking out for new ideas.
13: Oh, people just keep coming with ideas, you know, and sometimes occasionally, like the Barefoot Garden, I have one myself, but they're few and far between, to be fair. It's other people that bring loads of different ideas.
10: Harry Styles says he took a break from music because he was getting a little bit in his own head. His new studio album, Kiss All The Time, Disco Occasionally, followed nearly 3 years away from the public eye. He told W Magazine he needed the time off as he was struggling with pressure and expectations he thought others had. Today FM News, more in an hour.
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15: Good evening, I'm Stephen Doyle. Starting with tonight's Champions League action, and Celtic are in a very strong position, having won the first leg of their playoff tie against LASK at Parkhead last week by 3-0. They kick off at 8 in Austria, and a reminder that at the same time, there's a La Liga match that will have the attention of Irish football fans. Real Betis striker Troy Parrott is expected to feature for his new club for the first time in their match away to Valencia. The pick off the 17 English League Cup ties tonight is the All Premier League affair, which will be giving some people a sense of deja vu. Nottingham Forest and Leeds United meet again at the City Ground just 3 days after their Premier League meeting at the same venue. Also tonight, Birmingham City entertain Brentford, with both of those matches starting at 8, while just getting underway are Brian Barry Murphy's Cardiff City at home to Norwich City. Manchester United have signed Cameroon midfielder Carlos Baleba from Brighton in a deal worth almost €82 million. The Old Trafford club have paid an initial €76 million plus a potential €6 million in add-ons for the 22-year-old. The Ireland women's 4-team booked their place in Thursday's semi-final at the World Rowing Championships today. The women's quadruple sculls team also advanced to their semi in Amsterdam. And today, Pogacar has won the fourth stage of La Vuelta. It means that he has a lead of over 3 minutes at the top of general classification. To listen to live commentary of the League of Ireland every Friday night, download the Go Loud app now.
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10: Showery rain this evening, quite heavy at times. Lows tonight of 13 to 16 degrees.
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16: 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That is when we could be calling you back during the Ray Foley Show. 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
16: All right then, Tuesday evening on Today FM, let's do this. Thank you to Matt Cooper and the whole team. Right now it is Shelley Gray with you, getting stuck into 3 hours of the music you love. Snow Patrol, Sienna Spyro on the way, but we go

rattling your ground. Karma's on your scent like a bounty hunter. Karma's gonna track you down, step by step from town to town. Sweet like justice, karma is a queen. Karma takes all my friends to the summit. Karma is the guy on the screen.

Swift and Karma on Today FM. It is Shelley Gray with you. And we have just had, I should say, the incredibly sad news that Dolly Parton has died at the age of 80. I mean, where do you even start with Dolly? Singer, songwriter, actress, businesswoman, philanthropist, just icon, doesn't even do it justice. But really, just one of those people who felt like they would always be there, right? She wrote some of the greatest songs, Jolene, 9 to 5, I Will Always Love You, and somehow just managed to be a genuine global superstar while always seeing completely herself as well. 80 years old, an extraordinary life. She was doing what she loved to the very end, an extraordinary legacy. So let's just play one of the songs that made Dolly Parton Dolly. Jolene on Today FM. Rest in peace, rest in power, Dolly Parton.

Dolly Parton, Jolene on Today FM, sounding bittersweet with the news that we just heard that she sadly passed away at the age of 80. And there are so many songs that you could play right now because Dolly wrote an extraordinary number of them. Just reading up here is around 3,000 songs in her career. She was also one of those just rare artists who could do absolutely everything, genre hopped, country, pop, film, TV, even theme parks as well. And then there is this one, of course, 9 to 5, that came from the movie that she starred in with Jane Fonda. And she wrote the song herself, of course, obviously, but it earned her Oscar nomination as well and just became one of her biggest hits as well. So let's get into it. Bit of Dolly Parton, 9 to 5 on Today FM.

So good. Dolly Parton, 9 to 5 on Today FM. Remembering Dolly Parton, who has sadly passed away at the age of 80. Do keep your texts coming into me and WhatsApps 087-4100-102 if you would like to share any memories, or if you've even seen Dolly live in the past. Would be really, really keen to hear. 087-4100-102. We will, of course, get more Dolly on a little later on. Right now, this is brand new music from Sienna Spyro, and it's called Great Expectation on Today FM.

0: Beautiful. 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Great Expectation on Today FM. It is Shelley Gray with you for your Tuesday evening, and a very sad Tuesday evening, not the start of the show that I was expecting. The news has broke that Dolly Parton, at the age of 80, has sadly passed away. We will, of course, get more Dolly on in just a few moments. Michelle is saying, singing and crying at the same time. Alan as well, Damien as well, all appreciating some Dolly. Do keep your shout outs coming in on 087-4100-102, and we will get more Dolly Parton on in just a few moments.
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0: Christmas.
1: Snow Patrol, Take Back the City on Today FM. It is Shelley Gray with you on a really sad evening in music. The news just broke that Dolly Parton has passed away at the age of 8. Hiya to Vanessa, who's with us.
2: Oh, it's such sad news about the gorgeous Dolly Parton this evening. She truly was a bright light in what can be a very dark world. But I've no doubt that her voice and her music will live on. So rest in peace, Dolly.
1: For sure. Always a good time. And I mean, what a legacy she is leaving behind. Now we have Cara. Hello, Cara.
3: Hi, Shelley. Just wanted to say what a great woman Dolly was. She clearly needed to be back with her husband, Carl, who passed last year. She gave the world such joy and her songs will live forever. Bye.
1: So much joy and literally doing it right until the very end. And even when she announced that she wasn't that well, you know, only a few days ago, she was like keen, really, really keen to get back out there. And finally for now, but do keep them coming in on 0874 100 102. Hiya to Ian.
4: Hiya, Shelley. Really sad news about Dolly Parton. When I was a kid, we used to sing Islands in the Stream, Dolly and Kenny Rogers, and I'm 50 now and my kids sing that song when we're in the car. You know, voice of two generations, three generations. God love the woman.
1: So true. Her music is just spanning across so many generations. I think just universally loved.

Dolly Parton, Kenny Rogers, Island in the Stream on Today FM. And if there's one thing Dolly could do, it was just make it absolutely impossible not to sing along to a song that she was on. Islands in the Stream, obviously written by the Bee Gees and then recorded by Dolly and Kenny Rogers as well. And it just became one of those timeless duets. And it's just a lovely reminder as well that Dolly's music, it wasn't country only. You know, she could cross over into pretty much anything. Do keep your voice notes coming into me on 0874 100 102 if you have any Dolly memories at all. And if there's any Dolly tracks in particular that you would like to hear on the show this evening. For now, let's get back to the music you love. This is Noah Kahan, Orbiter on Today FM.

0: 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It is Shelley Gray with you for your Tuesday night. And hi to Mark.
1: Hi, Shelley. Very sad news indeed about Dolly, Lord rest her. We, growing up, were always under the belief that my father used to go out with her, and he left her to go out with my mother and marry my mother. Such good memories, like, of the lies, the good lies that were told. The white lies, as we call them.
0: That is a great lie, to be fair. Clodagh Lawler will be doing a Dolly Parton special tomorrow night between 10 and 11 here on Today FM and on Today FM Country Hits. So that is Clodagh Lawler tomorrow night. And we will get some more Dolly, of course, on a little later on the show. Role Model is next on Today FM.
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0: Alex Warren, Fever Dream on Today FM, playing the music you love. It is Shelley Gray with you. Hiya to Sarah, who says, seen Dolly in 2014 when she headlined the Pyramid Stage at Glastonbury. It was rammed and she was just absolutely incredible. Feels so fortunate to have seen her in the flesh. P.S. She was so tiny. Yeah, she was very, very tiny, but good goods come in small parcels, you know what I mean? And I think one of the things, and this is coming through a few times in the messages, one of the things that is just really, really lovely about Dolly Parton is that for all the huge songs and the movies and the fame, she did an enormous amount of work helping others. She started the Imagination Library back in 1995, and she said, inspired partly by her dad who couldn't read or write, and the idea was simple: just give children free books and get them excited about reading. And it just grew and grew over the years, and it's now given hundreds of millions of books to children around the world, including here in Ireland. And actually, when Dolly talked about how she would like to be remembered when she eventually did pass, it wasn't about the fame. She talked about being remembered as just someone who helped people and helped make a difference in the world, which I think is just so, so gorgeous. So alongside the incredible songs, that is just another part of Dolly's legacy that I think is pretty, pretty special. And I think Maeve is reflecting that as well. Hello, Maeve.
1: Hi, Shelley. Just gutted at the news tonight of Dolly Parton. She was one of the last female icons. Even my 16-year-old daughter called her an icon. That's how much she's stretched the generations. But let's not forget, it's not just her music she left behind. She single-handedly enabled millions of disadvantaged children in America to learn how to read through her foundations. Now, the respect for that woman. Thanks, Shelley.
0: Huge.
1: Maeve and Ballincollig.
0: Huge, huge respect. Thank you for that, Maeve. Let's get another Dolly song on. I Will Always Love You on Today FM.

0: Oh, and that just ended abruptly. That was Dolly Parton, I Will Always Love You, on Today FM, playing the music you love. It is Shelley Gray with you on a sad evening in music. The news just broke there after seven that Dolly Parton has passed away at the age of 80. So rest in peace, Dolly Parton. And we will, of course, get more Dolly tracks on after eight. I hear you come again, actually coming through quite a lot on the text, so we'll definitely have to get that one on. 087-4100-102. Keep your messages coming through. And definitely keen to hear from anyone who was lucky enough to see Dolly Parton live. And it's only when the legends pass that you just kind of kick yourself and you're like, why didn't I make the effort to see them live? 087-4100-102, and the music you love continues after 8.
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9: Good evening, I'm Lindsay Dolan. Country music legend Dolly Parton has died at the age of 80. Born in Tennessee, Dolly became one of the world's best-known performers with hits including Jolene, 9 to 5 and I Will Always Love You. She sold more than 100 million records during her career and was also renowned for her charity work and children's literacy program. Dolly's nephew announced her death in a video on her official Instagram account, saying she'd asked him to make the announcement when the time came.
10: It is an honor that is mixed with absolute pride and great sadness. But sadness lies with us, not with Dolly. Dolly has lived in the light and is in the arms of Jesus, surely met by Carl, her parents, and countless others who have watched her and longed for her to meet them in the heavens.
9: The health minister said she's working on longer-term solutions to address the issue of funding for drugs. HSE senior management today approved reimbursement for the drug Skyclarys for those with Friedreich's ataxia. That followed a sustained campaign by patients and supporters. Minister Jennifer Carroll McNeill said the deal struck between the HSE and Biogen over the last 7 days is good for patients and taxpayers.
11: We have a budget of about 830 million euros for new drugs this year. The cost of drugs is something that my personal view, and I am working with the Minister for Finance and the Minister for Public Expenditure and Reform on a longer term solution to deliver long term funding, not just for medicines, but health technology.
9: The Taoiseach said there's broader issues to be addressed and not just the role of social media when it comes to those driving dangerously and illegally. Simon Harris has described TikTok's decision not to attend a public meeting of the Oireachtas Media Committee as regrettable and disrespectful. However, Minister Harris also believes there's been a breakdown in respect for authority in Ireland.
12: I have been, as you say, critical of social media companies, 100%. I also know the benefits of them, but I am critical of platforming of illegal activity. But I don't want the conversation to stop there. I think we will have failed to get to the bottom of this issue, this deep-rooted, deep-seated, multifaceted issue, if we say it's just about social media. It's not. There's a huge issue around social media, absolutely. But there's broader issues going on here as well that we have to unpack too.
9: and 700 American products will be subject to Canadian tariffs of up to 50% from next month. The duties are in response to further tariffs announced by Donald Trump, which are due to come into effect in January. A trade war between the two sides continues to escalate after talks broke down last week. That's it for now. More in an hour.
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3: Good evening, I'm David Seagrave. A host of games are underway in the second round of the Carabao Cup. Norwich lead Brian Barry Murphy's Cardiff City by 1-0. Matthias Kvistgaard on the score sheet for the Canaries. There's around 15 minutes gone between Hull City and Stoke, Ipswich and Leicester, and Coventry versus Plymouth, while it's just kicked off between Brentford and Birmingham City, while Nottingham Forest are also underway against Leeds United. Celtic are just 90 minutes away from a return to Champions League group phase football. They hold a 3-0 lead over Lask heading into tonight's second leg playoff tie, which has just kicked off. Troy Parrott has been named on the bench for Real Betis's La Liga tie with Valencia. The Republic of Ireland striker is expected to make his debut for the club this evening, having joined from AZ Alkmaar last week. In Gaelic games, Desi Sloyan has been named as the manager of the Sligo Footballers. He previously held the role jointly with Eamon O'Hara last year, with the county board opting for a reshuffle ahead of the 2027 season. O'Hara will remain in the setup, instead being named as assistant manager. The Waterford Hurlers are hoping to introduce a significant number of new players into its panel. They'll hold open trials later this year as new hurling boss Stephen Malumphy looks to rebuild the squad, while other players will also be invited to train with the panel. In a statement posted to social media, the Daisha County senior management said it's looking to develop the next generation of hurlers in the county. The Irish women's four team have booked their place in Thursday's semi-final at the World Rowing Championships. They finished second in their heat, while the men's team sixth place finish sees them secure a place in the C final. Tadej Pogačar has taken a big step towards winning La Vuelta for the first time by claiming today's fourth stage. It's a fifth ever stage win for the Slovenian cyclist, who now leads the field by over 3 minutes. And racing has been abandoned at Bellewstown this evening. A fall in the opening race saw jockey Dylan Brown McGonigal hospitalised. Further slips occurred in the second, with stewards confirming the remaining races would not go ahead this evening. To hear live commentary in the League of Ireland every Friday, download the Go Loud app now.
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9: Cloudy tonight with showers or longer spells of rain in places, mild with lows of 13 to 16 degrees. And that's it for now here on Today FM.
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0: 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That is when we could be calling you back during the Ray Foley Show. 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
0: 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And we are back. It is Shelley Gray with you on this sad Tuesday evening of music with the passing of Dolly Parton, an absolute icon. Let's get some more Dolly on very shortly and your memories. Keep them coming through on 087 4100 102. Today.

0: Flo Rida and Sia, Wild Ones on Today FM, playing the music you love on a Tuesday evening. It is Shelley Gray with you and just celebrating the life and legacy of Dolly Parton alongside you as well. Aisling is with us. Hello, Aisling.
1: Hi, Shelley. Aisling from Sligo here. I had the privilege and the pleasure of seeing Dolly Parton play twice, once in Dublin and once in Kenny. She was a legend. She was brilliant. And the world has lost someone special today.
0: Very
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0: Thank you to Aisling. And Mary is with us as well.
2: Hi, Shelley. So sad to hear the news about Dolly. Saw her in the Odyssey in Belfast in 2007, I think.
0: Lovely.
2: We drove from Thurles to Belfast and back again in the one day. Would love to hear anything from Dolly, but especially maybe Here You Come Again or Two Doors Down. Love the show, Shelley. Thank you. Bye-bye.
0: Great shout. There's so much to say about Dolly tonight, but sometimes the best way to remember someone is just through their music. And this one, as Mary requested, is from 1977. And we mentioned earlier, like, Dolly could genre hop like no other. So this is definitely one of Dolly's biggest crossover hits. Here You Come Again on Today FM.

Incomparable Dolly Parton, here you come again on Today FM. So beautiful and a great way to remember an icon in not only country music but just music in general. And remember, tomorrow night from 10 p.m. Clodagh Lawler will be with you from 10, bringing you a Dolly Parton special here with Today FM Country Hits. 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

0: Shaboozy, a bar song on Today FM, playing the music you love and hopefully getting you to Electric Picnic as well this weekend. I will have all the information you need at what song you're listening out for on the way. And if you're not heading to EP, that's okay. Maybe it is your leather jacket and croaker for Sunday night. I'll get some Bon Jovi on as well. Actually, what anthem are you most looking forward to hearing from Bon Jovi? And we'll definitely see what we can do. 087-4100-102 and Hugel, moving to the sun, is next on Today FM.
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7: It is a great time to be a Fontaines DC fan. We are warming up for their Slane headline slot. They've announced the new album. They've hinted at more tour dates as well. And they've released this brand new single. It's called

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0: Playing the music you love, MGMT and Kids on Today FM from their brilliant Oracular Spectacular album from 2008. I rinsed that album. I think it was the year that album was released that they were playing Oxygen. They were on directly after De Laurentiis, I remember. Maybe it was 2009 or 2008, I'm not quite sure. But anyway, MGMT had to stop their set a few songs in because people were climbing. You know those huge, huge, huge poles? They're not poles, they're more like scaffolding. I don't know what the proper word is. But the huge scaffolding things that hold up the tent, people were climbing up them to the very top. I'm sure it seemed like a great idea for at the time, but it just ruined the music for everyone else. But they eventually resumed, thankfully. Speaking of festivals, Oxygen no more, sadly, but Electric Picnic, 3 days time.
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0: 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It is happening this weekend coming, and Today FM is the official radio partner of EP 2026. All this month, we have been giving you the chance to win tickets to this year's sold out festival so you could be with us in Stradbally, checking out big acts like Gorillaz, Fontaines, Loyal Carner, Florence Road, CMAT, Somber, Amble. The list goes on. So many more incredible acts to check out. For your chance to win, stay tuned and listen out for our Electric Picnic pick, a very specific song from one of the artists on the lineup this year. 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So Picnic, name, location, 087 4100 102. You're going to have the length of the song to get your entry in, and we'll announce the winner before the end of the show. So this time, the song you are listening out for is
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say. Olivia Rodrigo, a stupid song on Today FM. It is Shelley Gray with you for your Tuesday evening. And whilst we're all about Electric Picnic right now, there is no doubt that Bon Jovi in Croke Park this weekend, this Sunday night, it is going to be a gig to remember. Hiya to Paula, who is in Gorey. Paula says, heading along with my 12-year-old son, Matthew. He's a big, big Bon Jovi fan. Well, Matthew has deadly taste in music. That is fact. And they're looking for this. Bon Jovi, have a nice day on Today FM.

0: Yes, Bon Jovi, have a nice day on Today FM, sounding really good this evening. And to be heard with the backing vocals of 80,000 Irish Bon Jovi fans in Croke Park this Sunday night. Irish and international fans, I suspect. Let's keep it moving with the music. New Fontaines DC on the way. It sounded great yesterday evening, so let's get it on again tonight. And Somber is next on Today FM.
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One Republic, I Ain't Worried on Today FM. This is Shelley Gray with you for your Tuesday evening. And we will get more Dolly on after nine. Actually, a very special performance that she did in County Kerry in Dingle. We will get that on. Right now, this is a brand new one from Fontaines, DC. 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

Marianne on Today FM, the first preview to their forthcoming album, Dopamine Chamber. It lands October 16th, and that will sound incredible during their set at Electric Picnic. All right, let's squeeze in one more this hour. And it's Coldplay and Yellow on Today FM.

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6: Good evening, I'm Lindsay Dolan. Country music icon Dolly Parton's died at the age of 80. Her family announced the news on Instagram tonight. Known for hits like 9 to 5, Jolene, and I Will Always Love You, the singer was one of the most honoured female country performers of all time. Anna Bates reports.
7: Always Love You among a back catalogue spanning almost 50 studio albums. The star won 11 Grammys and 3 Emmys over the course of her career. She cancelled performances in October for health reasons and updated fans in May.
8: Some of the meds and treatments make me a little bit swimmy-headed.
7: Her roots are celebrated at the Dollywood theme park opening in Tennessee in 1986.
6: The health minister says she's working on longer-term solutions to address the issues of funding for drugs. HSE senior management today approved reimbursement for the drug Skyclarys for those with Friedreich's ataxia. That followed a sustained campaign by patients and supporters. Minister Jennifer Carroll McNeill said the deal struck between the HSE and Biogen over the last 7 days is good for patients and taxpayers.
9: We have a budget of about 830 million euros for new drugs this year. The cost of drugs is something that my personal view, and I am working with the Minister for Finance and the Minister for Public Expenditure and Reform on a longer term solution to deliver long term funding, not just for medicines, but health technology.
6: Two 14-year-old boys and a 19-year-old man have appeared in court in County Cork after a stolen BMW allegedly rammed a Garda patrol car near Belgooley. It happened in the early hours of the morning before Gardaí stopped the vehicle near Ballinhasig. All three are charged with knowingly travelling in the vehicle without the owner's consent. The two boys were granted bail while the 19-year-old was remanded in custody with consent to bail. And Lioness star Laisla De Oliveira is to receive a Breakthrough Actress Award from the Critics' Choice Association in the US. The 34-year-old has appeared across 3 seasons of Taylor Sheridan's espionage drama, Zoe Zalander. The award is part of the association's annual celebration of Latino and Hispanic talent. It takes place in October. That's it for now. More in an hour.
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11: Good evening, I'm David Seagrave. Norwich lead Brian Barry Murphy's Cardiff City by 2-0, heading into the final few minutes of their Carabao Cup second round clash. In tonight's other games, Hull City and Stoke are level at 1-1. Coventry lead Plymouth 2-1, and that's 1-1 between Stoke and Hull. Brentford are 3-1 up against Birmingham City, while it's goalless between Nottingham Forest and Leeds United. Celtic's 3-goal aggregate lead over Lask remains intact as the two sides square off in Champions League playoff action. It's 1-1 on the night. However, their 3-0 win in the first leg has them on course for a return to group phase football. Troy Parrott could make his Real Betis debut within the hour. He's on the bench for their La Liga clash with Sevilla, having joined the club from AZ Alkmaar last week. In Gaelic games, Desi Sloyan has been named as manager of the Sligo Footballers. He previously held the role jointly with Eamon O'Hara last year, who will remain in the setup, being named as assistant manager. The Waterford Hurlers are hoping to introduce a significant number of new players into its panel. They'll hold open trials later this year as new manager Stephen Malumphy looks to rebuild the squad, while other players will also be invited to train. In a statement posted to social media, the Daisha County senior management said it's looking to develop the next generation of hurlers in the county. The Irish women's four team have booked their place in Thursday's semi-final at the World Rowing Championships. They finished second in their heat, while the men's team's sixth place finish secures them a place in the C final. There's also semi-final action to come in the women's quadruple sculls after their third place finish saw them advance as the second fastest non-automatic qualifier. Tadej Pogacar has taken a big step towards winning La Vuelta for the first time by claiming today's fourth stage. Meanwhile, Eddie Dunbar's 42nd place finish helped catapult him to 38th in the general classification, while Darren Rafferty is 162nd overall. And the Irish Horse Racing Regulatory Board says Dylan Brown McGonigal is conscious following his fall at Bellewstown earlier. The jockey will be out for a number of weeks, but is expected to make a full recovery. To hear live commentary in the League of Ireland every Friday, download the Go Loud app now.
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6: Cloudy tonight with showers or longer spells of rain in places, mild with lows of 13 to 16 degrees. And that's it for now, here on Today FM.
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0: 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That is when we could be calling you back during the Ray Foley Show. 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
0: love. Today FM. And we are back. It is Shelley Gray with you until 10. Now, we've been remembering Dolly Parton, of course, throughout the show. And I have a live from County Kerry Dolly Parton track on the way for you very, very shortly. First, Bella Kay. Today.

0: is the Lumineers and Ho Hey on Today FM. It is Shelley Gray with you on this Tuesday evening. And of course, we have been remembering the legend, the icon that was Dolly Parton. I don't think I've said at all how serious crack she was as well. That is a really important element of her life. But hiya to Gronya in Maine, all the way in the USA, who's gotten in touch.
1: Hiya, went to see Dollywood in the States back in 2006 when I was living in Ireland. She was a legend and will remain a legend. She employed every senior citizen in that community to work in the park to make sure that they would get medical coverage in the States in their old age. It was probably the slowest fast food service I've ever received in my life, but it was worth every single bite. She was a legend.
0: She was just a good soul, wasn't she? This next Dolly track is just a really, really beautiful example, rather, of what she did so brilliantly. She was, of course, an incredible storyteller, just taking her own very personal stories, turning them into a hit that just felt universal. So, Coat of Many Colours, and it is based on her own childhood. So her mum basically made her a coat from scraps of fabric because the family didn't have much money. And then she tells that she was teased at school for wearing the coat, but, you know, she was wise to the world at that stage. Even back then, she knew and understood that you could be rich in other ways. But I'm not going to play you just any version of Coat of Many Colours. This right now is incredible. It is audio from an impromptu 1990 performance of that track that took place at Paddy O'Shea's pub in Ventry, County Kerry, and accompanied by musicians who you'll hear in the clip, Steve and Seamus, who I hope are maybe still around, or if not, some of their family members are listening. But have a listen to this.
2: 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So we don't know how we're going to sound, because this is a first for both of us, but this is a song I wrote that's a true story.

Dingle. That is Dolly Parton, Coat of Many Colours, live from Paddy O'Shea's pub in County Kerry. She was on holidays there in 1990. And as you heard, Seamus and Steve knew the song and they put on that performance, which I suspect is etched in the memory of many local punters. And remember, Clodagh Lawler, she is back with you tomorrow night from 10 p.m. on Today FM Country Hits. And it is, of course, a Dolly Parton special. So 10 p.m. tomorrow night with Clodagh Lawler. We continue with the music. This is new Sam Smith. You.

0: That is brand new music on Today FM. Sam Smith and Oh Mother. It is Shelley Gray with you for your Tuesday night. Dara Quilty with you from 10 p.m. for Today FM Soundtracks. Tame Impala and the Stone Roses still to play you, and Cat's Eye are next.
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JFM for your Tuesday evening. It is Shelley Gray alongside you and Electric Picnic 2026. How has it happened? But it is almost upon us. And if you're not planning on going, Today FM will be bringing you all the action from Electric Picnic straight to your car, your kitchen, your living room, wherever you're listening to the radio. So we'll be broadcasting live from Stradbally across the weekend with all of your favourite presenters, bringing you interviews with the biggest artists and just basically all the crack and shenanigans from the festival. So we're going to be live from the arena from midday on Friday with Louise Cantillon. And then Saturday, we have Ian Dempsey on air. We have Alison Curtis, Dara Quilty, Paula McSweeney. Then on Sunday, it is Dave Moore live from noon, and then Dave and Fionnuala at 2 p.m. And then from 6 p.m, it is our festival queen, Claire Beck. She wraps up the very best of Electric Picnic 2026. And I'm sure she'll be running around grabbing whoever she can for a chat at that stage. So Today FM, the official radio partner of Electric Picnic 2026. Kevin Parker, Tame Impala, they played the main stage a few years ago. It was 2022. And I was there for the set, like obviously huge production, lots of lasers, lots of lights, lots of visuals. I kind of sort of danced, I have to admit, between his set and Annie Mac. They were on at the same time. They were clashing, always, always the way. This is brand new though from Tame Impala. It is called Loser on Today FM.

Yes, from his deadbeat album from last year, that is Tame Impala and A Loser on Today FM. Just sounds scruffy, like he made it in his bedroom, but in the best possible way. Let's take something more vintage right now from the Stone Roses, Fool's Gold.

0: Shawn Mendes, Treat You Better on Today FM for your Tuesday night. It is Shelley Gray alongside you. I hope you're good. Still Kingfisher to play you, but Elbow as well. I think we should play Jolene. We played it at the very start of the show at 7 o'clock, and I think we should play it again. Why not? It is only right. And also Calvin Harris is next on Today FM.
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The brilliant Derek Quilty back for more at 10 p.m. with Today FM Soundtracks. Let's finish the show, of course, with Dolly Parton. After new music right now from Temper City, this is Self-Aware.

Is Temper City self-aware on Today FM, playing the music you love, and this is where we are going to leave it tonight with Dolly Parton, of course, one of the greats. Quite simply, the songs, the voice, the stories, an extraordinary legacy. R.I.P. Dolly Parton. This is Jolene.

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1: Mom, how many beans would you say are in a can of Heinz beans?
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5: Very good night from the newsroom. I'm Lindsay Dolan. Country music icon Dolly Parton has died at the age of 80. Her family announced the news on Instagram tonight. Anna Bates has this report.
6: I will always love you, among a back catalogue spanning almost 50 studio albums.
7: Working 9 to 5.
6: The star won 11 Grammys and 3 Emmys over the course of her career.
7: Islands in the stream.
6: She cancelled performances in October for health reasons and updated fans in May.
8: Some of the meds and treatments make me a little bit swimmy-headed.
6: Her roots are celebrated at the Dollywood theme park opening in Tennessee in 1986.
5: The health ministers asked that work begin immediately on providing access to Sky Clarys for patients with Friedreich's ataxia. It's after the HSE senior management team approved the reimbursement of the drug for patients with the condition. It follows what's described as a substantially improved financial offer made in recent days by the company Biogen. Minister Jennifer Carroll McNeill said she's working with other ministers to find long-term solutions to fund new drugs.
9: We want to have medicines that work for people, that reduce illness, reduce the burden of illness, and ultimately reduce the cost of healthcare for the taxpayer by having better and earlier interventions, not just with drugs, but with medical devices, wearable medical devices. And that is a big part of Sláintecare, about moving medicines, you know, closer to home.
5: The Road Safety Authority is urging motorists to respect school traffic wardens as they return to work over the coming days. The Back to School Safety Appeal was launched today, promoting the safety of children on Irish roads. It's reported school traffic wardens have been hit by cars, spat on and sworn at while trying to get children across the road. Michael Rowland from the RSA said they're simply doing their job.
10: School warden has a legal responsibility to ensure the safety of children crossing the roads. If a school warden asks you to stop, you must stop, and you must stay stopped until the school warden lowers their sign and returns the footpath safely.
5: And lioness Starla Sala de Oliveira is to receive a Breakthrough Actress Award from the Critics' Choice Association in the US. The 34-year-old has appeared across 3 seasons of Taylor Sheridan's espionage drama opposite Zoe Saldana. The award is part of the association's annual celebration of Latino and Hispanic talent. That's it for now. More in an hour.
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11: Good evening, I'm David Seagrave. It's full time in tonight's Carabao Cup second round fixtures. Brentford have hammered Birmingham City 6-1, while Leeds have beaten Nottingham Forest 2-0. Earlier on, Coventry defeated Plymouth 4-2, Ipswich beat Leicester 3-1. Josh Honahan and Mason Melia also made their first starts for Lincoln City as they defeated Blackpool 4-1, while Brian Barry Murphy's Cardiff City were knocked out after a 2-1 loss to Norwich. Celtic are heading to extra time in their Champions League playoff second leg tie with LASK. The Austrian side have taken a 4-1 lead on the night, cancelling out the Hoops' 3-0 win in the first leg. Troy Parrott has made his debut for Real Betis this evening. The Irish striker came off the bench in the 70th minute as they take on Sevilla in a La Liga showdown. Bruno Fernandes has been awarded the PFA Player of the Year. The Manchester United midfielder set the Premier League's assist record as he helped the Red Devils return to the Champions League. In Gaelic games, Desi Sloyan has been named as the manager of the Sligo Footballers. He previously held the role jointly with Eamon O'Hara last year, with the county board opting for a reshuffle ahead of the 2027 season. O'Hara will remain in the setup, instead being named as assistant manager. The Waterford Hurlers are hoping to introduce a significant number of new players into its panel. They'll hold open trials later this year, as new manager Stephen Malumphy looks to rebuild the squad, while other players will also be invited to train with the panel. In cycling, Tadej Pogačar has taken a big step towards winning La Vuelta for the first time by claiming today's fourth stage. It's a fifth ever stage win for the Slovenian cyclist, who now leads the field by over 3 minutes. Eddie Dunbar's 42nd place finish helped catapult him to 38th in the general classification, while Darren Rafferty is 162nd overall. And the Irish Horse Racing Regulatory Board says Dylan Brown McGonigal is conscious following his fall at Bellewstown earlier. The jockey will be out for a number of weeks, but is expected to make a full recovery. To hear live commentary in the League of Ireland every Friday, download the Go Loud app now.
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5: Cloudy tonight with showers or longer spells of rain in places, mild with lows of 13 to 16 degrees. And that's it for now here on Today FM.
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12: 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Iggy Pop coming up. 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

opening sequence from Trainspotting. 1996, Ewan McGregor running through Edinburgh. Iggy Pop, Lust for Life on Today FM Soundtracks with Dara Quilty, playing the music from movies and musicals you love. The Pointer Sisters, I'm so excited, on the way in the next couple of minutes on the soundtrack of The Nutty Professor. And from Danny Boyle's Edinburgh to old school Hollywood. This next song was written specifically for Annie, Get Your Gun, in 1946, before Ethel Merman performed it in the 1954 movie of the same name. Alongside Marilyn Monroe and Donald O'Connor. There's no business like show business. This is Today FM Sound.

The Pointer Sisters, I'm so excited on Today FM Soundtracks. It is Derek Wilty here with the music from movies and musicals you love. Tonight, it's sad. We learned this evening that Dolly Parton passed away at the age of 80. Her nephew, Brian Seaver, announced her death publicly. Speaking of absolute pride and great sadness the family are feeling tonight. Dolly Parton was born in

0: rural East Tennessee in 1946, up in the Great Smoky Mountains. She was one of 12 children and began performing as a child. She moved straight to Nashville after finishing school and became one of America's greatest songwriters. Jolene, Coat of Many Colors, I Will Always Love You. And in 1980, Dolly Parton made her first movie, 9 to 5, Jane Fonda, Lily Tomlin. She wrote the title song and it went straight to number one in the United States, earning her an Academy Award nomination, and was no stranger to Ireland. There is a brilliant video online. You'll find it. Dolly Parton. The video is called Could Only Happen in Ireland. She was here on her holidays and walked into a pub in County Kerry just to enjoy the vibes. And she was asked to sing a song. Irish guitar player Steve Cooney and a man named Seamus. This was around the year 1990. Picture Dolly Parton, as glamorous as she could be, in a pub in County Kerry. Have a listen to this.
1: Hello, hello, hello. You got your strength like that? Well, anyway, hello and welcome to Ireland. My name is Dolly and I'm here on vacation and I had not planned to sing tonight. I was going to be entertained, but he says he knows my song, Coat of Many Colors, and he asked me if I would sing it. And I thank all of you for being fans, and I'm having a great time here. So we don't know how we're going to sound, because this is a first for both of us, but this is a song I wrote that's a true story from my own life, and I'm sure a lot of you folks can relate to it. So I hope maybe we do okay. You're Steve, right?
2: That's right.
1: And you're what?
2: Seamus.
1: Well, I'm happy to be here. All right.
0: She went on to sing beautifully, and listen to this response.
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2: I could while away the hours, conferring with the flowers, consulting with the rain. And my head I'd be scratching while my thoughts were busy hatching if I only had.

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And then I'd sit and think some more. I would not be just a nuffin', my head all full of stuffin', my heart all full of...

0: Gosh, it would be awful pleasing to reason out the reason for things I can't explain. Then perhaps I'll deserve you and be even worthy of you if I only had a brain.
1: 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This is the show, if you've just joined us for the first time. In the next few minutes, Yvonne Elliman from Jesus Christ Superstar. And now we go to ABBA, Mamma Mia, Here We Go Again. Amanda Seyfried as Sophie and Dominic Cooper as Sky in their version of the ABBA song, originally released in 1981. This is One of Us.

0: Yvonne Elliman, I Don't Know How to Love Him, played Mary Magdalene in Jesus Christ Superstar. She played it on the original concept album, then on Broadway, and in the 1973 movie. Incredible performance. I'm Derek Quilty, and you're listening to Today FM Soundtracks, where we play the music from movies and musicals you love. Everything Until Midnight from the screen and the stage. Michael Jackson and Diana Ross in The Wiz in the next couple of minutes. And on the way next, from the Blues Brothers, Aretha Franklin, Think, is coming up.
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0: Michael Jackson as the Scarecrow, Diana Ross as Dorothy, The Wiz, 1978, on Today FM soundtracks, playing the music from movies and musicals you love until midnight tonight. From one big, massive screen musical, The Wiz, to another. Ariana Grande as Glinda, Cynthia Erivo as Elphaba, Stephen Schwartz. This is from the 2024 movie version of Wicked. 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

0: the cast of Wicked for Good on Today FM Soundtracks. What a beautiful arrangement. Stephen Schwartz. It is Dara Quilty here playing the music from movies and musicals you love until midnight tonight. On the way just after 11, one of the biggest composers of television themes of all times. We've played him many times on the show. His name is Mike Post. And one of his big ones is coming up just after 11. Jimmy Cliff and The Harder They Come. Boyzone with No Matter What. And Queen, Don't Stop Me Now, all on the
1: way.
0: Today's
1: forecast, sunshine, maybe rain, potentially hail. 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
6: A very good night from the newsroom. I'm Lindsay Dolan. The tower lights on New York's Empire State Building have turned to a pink sparkle tonight in honour of the late Dolly Parton. Flags are being lowered across America in honour of the country star who died at the age of 80. Donald Trump said there's never been anyone like her. Fellow country music star Keith Urban said he's heartbroken and has no words. Elton John said he's devastated. Her goddaughter Miley Cyrus said it's a devastating day for humanity. Dolly Parton tribute act Kelly O'Brien says behind the superstar was an incredibly kind woman.
7: We met backstage. She was all kind of dolled up. I told her what I did. She was a huge fan of anybody that was a tribute or impersonator, and she loved all of that. And she was so inclusive and just loving of everybody, and exactly how she was in the media, she was in real life.
6: Friedrich's ataxia campaigners are hoping access to Sky Clarys can be established in the next 2 months. It comes after the HSE senior management team approved reimbursement of the drug today. The health service said the manufacturer Biogen made a substantially improved financial offer. Emily Felix, who campaigned for Sky Clarys to be funded, is hoping the process to access the treatment will be similar to other rare disease medicines.
8: So most recent was Givinostat for those with Duchenne muscular dystrophy. They got the approval and they received their treatment within a month or two maximum. So we're hoping the same follows through with our treatment.
6: The Road Safety Authority is urging motorists to respect school traffic wardens as they return to work over the coming days. The Back to School Safety Appeal was launched today, promoting the safety of children on Irish roads. It's reported school traffic wardens have been hit by cars, spat on and sworn at while trying to get children across the road. Michael Rowland from the RSA said they're simply doing their job.
9: School warden has a legal responsibility to ensure the safety of children crossing the roads. If a school warden asks you to stop, you must stop, and you must stay stopped until the school warden lowers their sign and returns the footpath safely.
6: Taylor Swift says her 2012 hit I Knew You Were Trouble started out as a sad piano ballad. Speaking at the Grammy Museum in LA, she admitted the song changed completely after her producers suggested adding dubstep. She said it ended up being the best thing, and being enthusiastic in the studio can make or break a track. And that's your news for now.
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10: Good evening, I'm David Seagrave. Celtic have missed out in the Champions League group phase for the second year in a row. The Hoops threw a four-goal lead in their second leg playoff clash with LASK. Callum McGregor's early goal had added to their 3-0 first leg win. However, the Austrian side forced the Hoops to extra time, with Samuel Adniran's goal condemning them to European football's second tier yet again. It's full time in tonight's Carabao Cup second round fixtures. Brentford have beaten Birmingham City 6-1, while Leeds got past Nottingham Forest 2-0. Earlier on, Coventry defeated defeated Plymouth 4-2. Ipswich beat Leicester 3-1. Josh Honan and Mason Melia also made their first starts for Lincoln City as they defeated Blackpool 4-1, while Brian Barry Murphy's Cardiff City were knocked out after a 2-1 loss to Norwich. Troy Parrott made his debut for El Betis this evening. The Irish striker came off the bench in the 70th minute as they defeated Sevilla 1-0 in their second La Liga outing of the season. Bruno Fernandes has been awarded the PFA Player of the Year. The Manchester United midfielder set the Premier League's assist record as he helped the Red Devils return to the Champions League. In Gaelic games, Desi Sloan has been named as manager of the Sligo Footballers. He previously held the role jointly with Eamon O'Hara last year, who will now remain in the setup, being named as assistant manager. The Waterford Hurlers are hoping to introduce a significant number of new players into its panel. They'll hold open trials later this year as new hurling boss Stephen Malumphy looks to rebuild the squad, while other players will also be invited to train. In a statement posted to social media, the Daisha County senior management said it's looking to develop the next generation of hurlers in the county. In cycling, Tadej Pogacar has taken a big step towards winning La Vuelta for the first time by claiming today's fourth stage. Meanwhile, Eddie Dunbar's 42nd place finish helped catapult him to 38th in the general classification, while Darren Rafferty is 162nd overall. And the Irish Horse Racing Regulatory Board says Dylan Brown McGonigal is conscious following his fall at Bellew's Town earlier. The jockey will be out for a number of weeks, but is expected to make a full recovery. To access three free Off the Ball podcasts a month, download the Go Loud app now.
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6: Cloudy tonight with showers or longer spells of rain in places, mild with lows of 13 to 16 degrees. And that's it for now here on Today FM.
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0: Verge. Until midnight, everything that you hear on Today FM is music from movies and musicals you love. The screen and the stage. Queen on the way from Shaun of the Dead. We go to the soundtrack of The Harder They Come. Jimmy Cliff in the next few minutes.
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0: With over 50 television theme songs under his belt, like Magnum P.I., Law and Order, NYPD Blue, this man could be the king of the television. Mike Post, who's written so many themes we love, including The A-Team.
2: In 1972, a crack commando unit was sent to prison by a military court for a crime they didn't commit. These men promptly escaped from a maximum security stockade to the Los Angeles underground. Today, still wanted by the government, they survive as soldiers of fortune. If you have a problem, if no one else can help, and if you can find them, maybe you can hire the A-Team.

film of the same name, and he's actually in it as Ivan, a young singer who heads to Kingston trying to make it in the music business. It is Dara Quilty here on Today FM Soundtracks, playing the music from movies and musicals you love. Whether it's a piece of music specifically composed for a film, a song, could be instrumental or classical, we'll play it, or something like Queen, Don't Stop Me Now, used to brilliant effect in Shaun of the Dead. It's on the soundtrack for Shaun of the Dead, so that's coming up in a few minutes. And this is from Whistle Down the Wind. It's Boyzone, No Matter What. 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

Queen, Don't Stop Me Now, famously used in the soundtrack of Shaun of the Dead from 2004, Simon Pegg, Nick Frost, and Zombies. It is Dara Quilty on Today FM Soundtracks, playing the music from movies and musicals you love. Isaac Hayes with the theme from Shaft, 1971. The Oscar-winning Best Original Song is on the way. And now, Easy Rider. Peter Fonda, Dennis Hopper heading across America on their motorcycles. There isn't a more perfect song than Steppenwolf. Born to be Wild on Today FM Soundtracks.

Isaac Hayes with the theme from Shaft, 1971. AFM soundtracks that did win the Academy Award for Best Original Song, becoming the first ever black winner in that category. Unbelievable. It is Derek Wilty here on Today FM Soundtracks. In the next few minutes, one of my favorites, Jonathan Larson, Rent, the 2005 film adaptation, Seasons of Love, is coming up. And now we dive into Gene Wilder's Willy Wonka and the Chocolate Factory from 1971. This is Oompa Loompa on Today FM Soundtracks.

0: Rosario Dawson, Taye Diggs, and the 2005 cast of Rent. That is Seasons of Love here on Today FM Soundtracks with Dara Quilty, playing the music from movies and musicals here on Today FM. Coming up, Renee Zellweger as Roxy Hart in Chicago. And next, Bobby Womack across 110th Street, originally written for the 1972 film of the same name. And then Quentin Tarantino brought it back for Jackie Brown in 1997. It's next.
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Went on to win 6 Academy Awards. What an incredible movie musical. This is the show where we play music from movies and musicals, the screen and the stage. It's on every Tuesday night between 10 and midnight here on Today FM. I got one more for you tonight, used to perfection in Almost Famous. It's Elton John, Tiny Dancer, the full version. 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

0: Elton John, Tiny Dancer on Today FM Soundtracks. That one from Almost Famous. Thanks a lot for listening tonight. Love doing this show. Every Tuesday between 10 and midnight, it is the music from movies and musicals here on Today FM. And every weeknight, we have a different musical offering. Very exciting. Tomorrow, Wednesday, Clodagh Lawler is here on Today FM Country Hits. The Ian Dempsey Breakfast Show is back in the morning from 6. I'll be on for Ray Foley tomorrow from 2. Have a wonderful night.
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8: Look, I'm not going to tell you I found the one in a week. 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
12: A very good night from the newsroom. I'm Lindsay Dolan. A teenage cyclist has died following a hit-and-run collision in County Meath. The crash involving a van and a bicycle happened at Nugentstown near Kells shortly after 8 o'clock tonight. The cyclist was pronounced dead shortly afterwards. The van failed to remain at the scene. The road remains closed with local diversions in place. Gardaí are appealing for witnesses or anyone with dash cam footage to come forward. The tower lights on New York's Empire State Building have turned to a pink sparkle tonight in honour of the late Dolly Parton. Flags are being lowered across America in honour of the country star who's died at the age of 80. Donald Trump said there's never been anyone like her, while fellow country music star Keith Urban said he's heartbroken and has no words. Elton John said he's devastated. Her goddaughter Miley Cyrus said it's a devastating day for humanity. Dolly Parton tribute act Kelly O'Brien said behind the superstar was an incredibly kind woman.
13: We met backstage. She was all kind of dolled up. I told her what I did. She was a huge fan of anybody that was a tribute or impersonator, and she loved all of that. She was so inclusive and just loving of everybody, and exactly how she was in the media, she was in real life.
12: Friedrich's ataxia campaigners are hoping access to Sky Clarys can be established in the next 2 months. It comes after the HSE senior management team approved reimbursement of the drug today. The health service said the manufacturer Biogen made a substantially improved financial offer. Emily Felix, who campaigned for Sky Clarys to be funded, is hoping the process to access the treatment will be similar to other rare disease medications.
14: So most recent was Givinostat for those with Duchenne muscular dystrophy. They got the approval and they received their treatment within a month or two maximum. So we're hoping the same follows through with our treatment.
12: Ex-Strictly pro Giovanni Pernice said he was left hung out to dry by the BBC's handling of his exit from the show. The dancer left in 2024 after his partner Amanda Abington accused him of inappropriate and bullying behaviour. The broadcaster upheld some of the actress's complaints. Speaking to the Daily Telegraph, the Italian said he found himself spiralling mentally. And that's your news for now.
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15: Good evening, I'm David Seagrave. Celtic have missed out in the Champions League group phase for the second year in a row. The Hoops threw a 4-goal lead in their second leg playoff clash with LASK. Callum McGregor's early goal had added to their 3-0 first leg win. However, the Austrian side forced the Hoops to extra time, with Samuel Adniran's goal condemning them to European football's second tier yet again. It's full time in tonight's Carabao Cup second round fixtures. Brentford have beaten Birmingham City 6-1, while Leeds got past Nottingham Forest 2-0. Earlier on, Coventry defeated Plymouth 4-2, Ipswich beat Leicester 3-1. Josh Honan and Mason Mealy also made their first starts for Lincoln City as they defeated Blackpool 4-1, while Brian Barry Murphy's Cardiff City were knocked out after a 2-1 loss to Norwich. Troy Parrott made his debut for El Betis this evening. The Irish striker came off the bench in the 70th minute as they defeated Sevilla 1-0 in their second La Liga outing of the season. Bruno Fernandes has been awarded the PFA Player of the Year. The Manchester United midfielder set the Premier League's assist record as he helped the Red Devils return to the Champions League. In Gaelic games, Desi Sloan has been named as manager of the Sligo Footballers. He previously held the role jointly with Eamon O'Hara last year, who will now remain in the setup, being named as assistant manager. The Waterford Hurlers are hoping to introduce a significant number of new players into its panel. They'll hold open trials later this year as new hurling boss Stephen Malumphy looks to rebuild the squad, while other players will also be invited to train. In a statement posted to social media, the Daisha County senior management said it's looking to develop the next generation of hurlers in the county. In cycling, Tadej Pogacar has taken a big step towards winning La Vuelta for the first time by claiming today's fourth stage. Meanwhile, Eddie Dunbar's 42nd place finish helped catapult him to 38th in the general classification, while Darren Rafferty is 162nd overall. And the Irish Horse Racing Regulatory Board says Dylan Brown McGonigal is conscious following his fall at Bellew's Town earlier. The jockey will be out for a number of weeks, but is expected to make a full recovery. To access three free Off the Ball podcasts a month, download the Go Loud app now.
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12: Cloudy tonight with showers or longer spells of rain in places. Starting off mostly cloudy on Wednesday with scattered showers, mild with lows of 13 to 16 degrees. That's it for now here on Today FM.

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2: 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And I'll own it.
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0: 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On the last word, Irish Times sports journalist Gavin Cooney outlined his issues with how VAR is used in football.
1: 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It just doesn't really work. But we've got to put up with it anyway in the name of progress.
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